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9: How is this for a crazy tale? Four sailors on a yacht, 250 nautical miles off Norfolk Island, struck a whale and ended up sinking. The yacht gone, leaving them stranded on a life raft in the middle of nowhere. Fortunately, they were extremely prepared, very organised, and every part of the emergency response system that they needed clicked into gear for them perfectly. Rescued by the closest cargo vessel, dropped at the nearest port, on board was a Kiwi, a French national, and a couple of Victorians, Jeremy and Gemma Cooper. They are in the air right now, flying home. Not how they intended to end this trip, but here we are. Very happy to be alive and with us still. They're in the air right now, flying home. So I recorded a chat a little earlier while they were waiting at the airport in New Caledonia. Morning, guys.
10: Hey, morning. Morning, Heidi.
9: What an adventure you've been on. How are you feeling? Does it feel a bit surreal?
11: Absolutely.
10: Yes, I think yes is the answer to that question.
11: Very strange to be on dry land. Very strange to be in an airport.
10: Well, and we woke up this morning, you know, thinking we're still on the boat and really should have been checking into New Zealand at Apua Marina, right, was the day we were due to arrive. But here we are flying back without a boat to Australia.
11: We're very lucky. Incredibly lucky.
9: Talk us through your Saturday. What unfolded?
10: So we were sort of halfway back between Fiji and New Zealand. It's sort of typically a 7 or 8 day sail. We were on sort of day five, and beautiful sailing conditions. Actually, sunny, quite windy, decent waves. It's midday. I was down below because I was off watch. I was having a sleep. Gemma was on the helm, and a couple of other crew members, Terry from New Zealand and Martin from France, were in the cockpit with her. And just a massive impact. woke me up, lots of noise, went upstairs, and you know, you look out the back of the boat and there's a pod of whales. We think there was sperm whales. Not sure, but you know, in very, very large one that I think we didn't hit, because we probably might not be having a conversation that had been the case, probably one of the smaller ones. But yeah, and then you just sort of go into, I guess, you know, sort of, you know, deal with the situation mode, and you know, start looking at what the damage is. And it was pretty evident that was pretty catastrophic very early on. We had a lot of water coming in on the starboard side of the boat, and the boat was completely unsteerable. The starboard rudder was smashed. The port rudder was just swinging around. So you just go into sort of, you know, deal with situation mode, and you know, get the sails down, try and get the boat under control, and then try and stem the water coming in and start getting pumps going to get water out. And you know, after half an hour, it's pretty obvious that, you know, given where we were, you know, sort of, you know, at least 500 nautical miles north of New Zealand, a couple of hundred from Norfolk Island, probably about 250 from where we are now in New Caledonia, that there was no way the vessel was going to be able to get itself there. So that's the point. You make a decision to trigger a mayday. And so we did that. We triggered, set off two EPIRBs, you know, satellite emergency beacons. And that's when things got really amazing, because, you know, within an hour, we had direct contact with New Zealand Rescue Authority. So it's the Rescue Communication Coordination Centre in New Zealand. And they had let us know that an aircraft was on the way and that a ship would be on station at 0600 the following day. So we knew help was on the way. And the other key factor was the weather. So the weather was, you know, we knew it was continuing to improve. The wind was dropping off. The sea state was improving. You know, it was the middle of the day, so we knew we were going to have a full moon, floodlit night, a moonlit night. So, you know, the two key factors, I think, were probably, you know, the fantastic response from New Zealand services, and then the weather. We are both really on our side. So, you know, it's really just a question of trying to keep the boat afloat for as long as possible, to put off having to get into a life raft, because, of course, that's the last thing you want to do.
9: How long did you manage to keep it afloat before you had to deploy the life raft?
11: About 12 hours.
10: Yeah, so we...
11: Before you got off.
10: Before we got into the life raft, yeah.
9: Yeah.
10: So we did, we're chatting with, speaking with the pilot of the Poseidon 8 New Zealand Defender Air Force aircraft circling us. And, you know, we made a decision about 6 p.m. that, you know, the vessel was ultimately going to sink. So we deployed the life raft. So it's basically, you chuck it off the back and inflate it, and it's tethered to the boat. So you're ready to abandon the boat if you have to, as and when you have to. But then, yeah, I mean, actually Gemma and Terry, the other two crew, were sort of in charge of water evacuation. And so had pumps and things going and did an amazing job bailing, running, you know, several different pumps. And so we kept the boat afloat really until an hour before we were rescued. But really by about just before midnight, it was getting pretty low.
11: And
10: so, yeah, listing bad, exactly. Yeah. And so, you know, it was that point we thought it was time to get off the boat. This could sink at any time. So really, long answer to your question, but sort of 12 hours probably we kept the boat afloat between the impact and when we stand on the boat for 12 hours post the impact.
9: And you're just full adrenaline this whole time, I assume.
10: Yeah, I reckon, yeah. Probably still some of that running now.
9: I would have thought so.
10: Absolutely, yeah, yeah. But it was because, I mean, again, I know I've said it three times already, but I can't stress enough, the fact that you know that help is on the way means that you immediately go, okay, well, this is we're going to be okay. Mm. So it's just a question of, you know, trying to maximise, you know, floating time of the boat, and then we will be on a rescue ship in the morning. So
9: yeah. It gets you through those dark sort of despair hours that can reach you in the middle of the night.
10: Yeah, and then we had seven of those in the life raft. But again, beautiful moonlit night, calm seas. We're sort of bobbing around, just sort of chatting. I think keeping an eye on the boat, and then doing an hourly sked with the RCC NZ via. Obviously, we didn't have any direct comms from the boat by then, but we had an Iridium Go satellite device that you can communicate with effectively by text message. Mm. So we had an hourly communication with them just to update them on our status, and they were letting us know what was happening on the New Zealand side of things.
9: So you're on a life raft, an inflatable dinghy in the middle of the ocean.
10: Yeah.
9: Your boat, you've watched your yacht sink. And then...
11: Not yet.
10: That came right at the end. I mean, that came with the ship was, you know, in view. We were probably kind of an hour away from getting on the ship. And we could see it. We were talking with the skipper. We were talking with the second New Zealand Defence Force aircraft.
9: Yeah.
10: And that's when we turned around and saw the boat finally kind of, you know, put its stern up in the air and sort of slide down under the water.
9: Big part of your life, that boat?
10: Yeah, it has been for the last nearly 6 years. Yeah, it has, yeah.
9: And so the cargo ship just looms in the darkness?
11: Yeah,
9: or was it dawn?
11: Was
9: dawn by then?
11: The dawn, yeah. So they diverted, was it 50 or 60 nautical miles,
10: yeah,
11: their course, which was their original course was Namiya. And, yeah, we were fortunate. They sped up to make sure they could make us on time. The captain, Captain Leonard of the vessel was extraordinary because you can imagine the difference in a, what was it, 160-metre long vessel coming up against an inflatable, you know, dinghy and a tender. So it was fascinating talking with him about, so he basically cut engines because you can't have engines running if people are potentially going to fall into the water, because that's not a good outcome. So he's got no engines. He, I think under about 3 knots, he starts to lose way. So it's an incredibly skilled, you know, thing to do to pick people up. It's interesting on the boat, on the ship, it doesn't seem to happen that often. The crew, most of them, it was the first time. So they're a very impressive crew. And that code of the sea to look after, you know, other seafarers, that's what you do. We're so incredibly fortunate and so grateful.
9: How long could you have gone, do you reckon, without, if there hadn't been that ship so close? It would have been, I mean, it sounds like there was a fair process that all clicked into gear perfectly for you.
11: Yeah. Oh, look, those provisions in those life rafts are designed to last several days. And
10: we had extra water.
11: We'd taken extra things in the
10: yacht's tender, which is like a small inflatable dinghy. We put that in the water too, so we had extra supplies and things like that. Well, we could have lasted for, well, if the weather stayed good, which it did, we could have lasted theoretically for days. But I would tell you, the life raft is like the size of a double bed. And so there's four of you in that. You can't move without sort of impacting someone else. It's extremely uncomfortable. And so, you know, being in a life raft for an extended period would be really, really challenging.
9: Makes me nervous just thinking about it, and a little seasick. How big were the waves?
10: How big were the waves?
9: Yeah.
11: Sort of a couple.
10: Early on during the day, there were, yeah, but then it was pretty, it was just great, continued to abate through the day, right? And it was,
9: oh, that's good.
10: Yeah, the open ocean's never completely flat, right? But it was, yeah, pretty, there was very light breeze and really just a sort of light swell, I'd say.
9: How often, you guys have spent quite some time in the open ocean, how often have you come across whales like that?
10: You see, particularly around the coast of Australia, you see whales all the time in the migration season. So they're around. We hadn't seen any whales on this trip, interestingly, between New Zealand on the way up or on the way back down. And so, you know, it is a route for them to migrate on, we understand. We're just really, really unlucky to impact with one of them.
9: Yeah, does that happen? I've never heard of it happening.
10: Yeah,
9: does it happen.
10: I mean, it does happen. I mean, you look at sort of Sydney to Hobart races, quite often whale or sunfish impacts by one or more vessels in a Sydney to Hobart type race. You know, who would know how many of the commercial vessels navigating the world, you know, hitting whales. I mean, it does happen. But, you know, just as unlucky the way out to us, I guess.
9: Hey, what did it feel like, Gemma? In the moment, any idea what had happened?
11: It was a large knock, and the vessel basically came to it from doing 14, 15 kilometres an hour, which is not fast, I know, but to like a serious halt. So, thrown across the side, It was just the blank desert. It's just you go into mode of, you know, identifying very quickly what has happened, what is the, how big is the knock. So you don't have a lot of time to really sort of think about things, but yeah, it was sort of pretty. I looked immediately behind and I could see the sort of the surface of a whale, whether it was the dorsal fin of a large one or whether it was a smaller one, I'm not sure, but it was there just immediately behind the stern of the boat. So yes, just unlucky to,
9: unlucky in that moment, but so fortunate in so many other ways. It's remarkable to be chatting to.
10: We were pretty lucky. Yeah, we were super well set up and prepared, but we were also really lucky. You know, those aspects I ran through on, you know, the support we received from the rescue services and from CMACGM, the rescue vessel, and then the weather.
9: Well, I wish you safe travels the rest of the way home on a plane. Not expected, not how you meant to come back, but safe and well and arriving home in the not-too-distant future, I hope. Will you head back out to the open seas at some stage?
10: Oh, definitely.
11: Definitely, after a little bit of time.
10: Yeah, I took a while. We have to find a boat for a start. But yeah, no, I think definitely we love it. You know, we think there's a ton more of the South Pacific to explore. And so, yeah, I think there's every likelihood we'll be back.
9: Jeremy and Gemma Cooper there making their way back home. First, they've got to find a new boat, but they are prepared to go back out onto the water. I'd be taking a fair old break if that was me, but to be honest with you, I'm not really a seafarer. Probably would never have headed out to start with. Would you go back out after a call like that? 133 693, email open, also mornings@3aw.com.au. Still to come this hour, I'll be speaking to police shortly about some awful set of incidents in Footscray over the weekend. A lot going on the weekend. And some detail just through on what that doctor strike is going to look like. We'll run through that ahead.
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0: 24 minutes past 10. Also on the show today, have you ever done that Olivia Newton-John Cancer Centre walk? I think they call it the Walk for Wellness. Have you ever taken part, been back year after year? This weekend is number 13 and the final one of those Walk for Wellness, the Olivia Newton-John ones. Have you been along, been involved? 133 693, let me know. Also keen to find out, how old is your phone handset? Vodafone's put out some data today saying people are holding on to them for a lot longer. We're holding on to our handset rather than paying thousands and thousands for the latest and greatest and newest bits that Apple's decided to throw our way, or Samsung, or whoever it is that you're with. How old is your phone handset? Let's see if we can find the oldest one in Melbourne. 133 693. Lana, good morning to you.
1: Hi, Heidi. I've got a good news story about a whale.
0: Oh,
1: I was,
0: yes,
1: listening to that story, I would have been petrified, I've got to say. And I'm like you, not a seafarer.
0: No.
1: Mine was a good news story.
0: Oh, yes.
1: In a bad situation. So I was coming back from Europe and took one of those cheapy ship, you know, airship bus trips back to Melbourne.
0: I'm not familiar with those, but yes.
1: Yes.
0: Airship bus, yes.
1: Too young. And I was heading from Singapore to WA on the ship leg of it, and it was kind of an old Russian cruise ship, I think. And we hit the tail end of a cyclone.
0: Yeah.
1: So the ocean was like a washing machine for the first 3 days, and we were locked below deck. You weren't allowed on deck.
0: Getting very nauseous just hearing this, Lana. Continue.
1: So the morning that we're the deck, you know, we're allowed on deck and the ocean had subsided, I must have got up at the crack of dawn and I thought, oh, wow, fresh air, and I headed out on the deck. And as I was sitting there, almost immediately, this huge grey thing appeared about 30 metres away. And at first I thought it was a submarine. But it was, as it turns out, I've looked it up, it was a WA sperm whale. It was gigantic. It was huge.
0: Yeah.
1: A huge head came out, and I realised when an eye was looking at me what it was, covered in barnacles. And for 15 minutes or more, I reckon, I just sat there, mouth open, and this whale sailed alongside the ship. It totally calmed me down after 3 days of...
0: Wow. And you maintain eye contact the whole time?
1: Yes. Yes. He didn't go down or up or anything. And I was waiting for people. I didn't want to leave and call people to see because he might have disappeared.
0: Yes.
1: And as soon as people arrived behind me, boom, he went underwater and we didn't see him again.
0: Wow.
1: And I felt, how egotistical of me, but I really felt I had this amazing contact with the whale.
0: Yes. No, tell it like that exactly, Lana. You did have amazing contact with the whale. It was there to see you.
1: Awesome, terrifying, and gorgeous, all in one go, if you can imagine that.
0: Just enormous creatures. Well, Lana, thank you so much for the call. Ellen, g'day, Ellen.
2: Good morning, Heidi. Mine's about the farmers and the transport clauses.
0: Oh, yeah.
2: I think it should be priority number one that these people get a reduction in their fuel, their diesel, because they're the ones that are going to feed us. And they're already telling us that prices are going to go up next year if they cannot get food on our table, veggies on our table, and that causes inflation again.
0: Mm.
2: There are people out there already suffering with the high prices. That even at the veggie markets, on the weekends we go out to different areas of Melbourne for the veggie markets and whatever, and even their prices are extremely high now.
0: They're starting to go up. You're noticing them?
2: Yes, yeah. I really do. And I reckon it's agenda number one for the government to do this for the continent of Australia. Everyone is suffering, we know. And even if they can't give us the metropolitan area or the city area a reduction, they should be number one priority.
0: So don't put the, what did Ellen Sandell say, it'll cost us $900 million a year. Don't bother with the free public transport bizzo. If there's that sort of money lying around, put it towards farmers first. Or agricultural areas.
2: Exactly. Mm. And cut their spending in NDIS and all the rorts we've been having. And we've been putting up with this as a continent with this government. And they've just, we can't see a bright light at the end of this. At least help the farmers and transport workers that keep this continent running and puts food on our table at least with reasonable prices.
0: Thanks, Ellen. Yeah, you make a very compelling argument there. Rather than talking about free public transport in the city, though that would help me, free in terms of not paying for it day to day as a household, but you pay for it in other places, I'm sure. If there is $900 million indeed sitting around to subsidise public transport for the entire metropolitan area or the entire state, spend that money wisely in other areas, if it's there to be spent. Help out the farmers and those in the agricultural space so they can plant, so they can harvest, and so they can move around the things we need to have moved around before the prices hit ridiculous levels. Comes up to 10:30. Let's check the news headlines. Madeleine Burke, hello.
3: Good morning again, Hardy. Police are investigating a suspicious fire at a unit complex in Princes Hill this morning. One person had to be evacuated. Fire crews taking about half an hour to get that blaze under control. Virgin Australia has been accused of using weather as a cover for ongoing cabin crew shortages. More than 30 flights were cancelled over the AFL Grand Final weekend. Sources claim the issues were driven by staff shortages rather than anything weather related. And Daniel Gian Siracusa is among the candidates for North Melbourne's coaching position. Nathan Buckley and Jamie Graham also both to present to the club. Those stories and more in the news at 11, Heidi.
0: Thanks very much for that, Maddie. The other thing that's happening is there will be a strike on Thursday. This is what doctors, we spoke to George before, his eye surgery's been put on hold. He's up in the air. He's got no idea what's happening with it. The official announcement has come through. There will be a strike for the very first time. The press release says exhausted doctors will undertake a 4-hour statewide strike across Victoria's entire public hospital system. Strike will occur 1:30 p.m. to 5:30 p.m. this Thursday across Victorian hospitals. Emergency departments will be exempt from the strike. Staff remaining above Saturday levels. Patient safety will not be put at risk. So staffing will remain at Saturday levels, whatever that is. So it won't be entirely empty, but strike action, 4 hours of statewide strike action. Have you got something that is meant to be happening in a hospital on Thursday afternoon, this Thursday, 1st of October? Have you heard anything back? 133-693. Email open to mornings at 3aw.com.au.
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16: A sunny day today, Mildura and Wentworth heading for 33, Robinvale 31. The three-day forecast for Sunraysia tomorrow, partly cloudy, 34 on Thursday, showers increasing, 30 Friday, shower or two, 22.
4: 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BP Wentworth. BP cards are accepted.
0: Police want some help over an awful crime spree in the western suburbs. Brutal, thuggish group on motorbikes doing unprovoked, wanton damage to people and their vehicles. We'll come to that in just a moment. First, Graham's called in. Go ahead, Graham.
17: Hi, Heidi. How are you?
0: Very well, thank you.
17: So, it's not whales. It's actually snakes.
0: Oh, yes. They're on the rise. They're coming for us as well. Yeah.
17: Yes. And since brumation has finished, they've... I'm a snake catcher, so I've had a lot of calls and, yeah, a lot of different sorts of snakes as well.
0: Many tigers?
17: So, no more blacks this year.
0: Weirdest place you've found one?
17: Weirdest place in a bookshelf.
0: What was a snake doing in a bookshelf? Just hanging out.
17: Just...
0: What's your busiest patch of year? This is your busiest time now-ish?
17: Between now and generally May.
0: Yeah.
17: Yeah, and yeah, because...
0: Oh, so it is a fair while. It's months and months.
17: Oh, yeah. And, like, this year's pretty early.
0: Mm.
17: Like, you know, sometimes it's later in, like, October, maybe. But, yeah, it seems to be getting earlier and earlier in the year. But
0: you enjoy the work, Graham?
17: Well, I'm a garbo, like, normally, but I do that, like, after work and when I can. So, yeah, I love it. I love snakes. I love saving people and animals. So, yeah, it's a win-win.
0: Love snakes. That's not a sentence I'm comfortable with. But, all right, good. To each their own, Graham.
17: Yeah.
0: Take care. Thank you very much for the call. We are talking all manner of brushes with wildlife, mostly to do with whales today. But sure, magpies are swooping. The snakes are on the move early this year. Thank you, Graham. Actually, I'll tell you what, we'd love to send your way two bottles of De Bortoli's Ancient Soils Heathcote Grenache for your time and efforts there. Look, it's fair to say I think in Victoria we've become pretty desensitised to crime in the community, desensitised in the what I mean is that it's so normalised now. It feels so normalised. Machetes, stabbings, aggravated burglaries, arson, violent shoplifting incidents, stolen cars, constant car chases, street robberies. It just feels like another day, which is disturbing on so many levels because it absolutely should not be. But that is Victoria in 2026. An example of another horrific crime spree today, and this one's a bit different again. This is a new level of violence. Three separate incidents in the western suburbs. It involves one gang of motorbike riders attacking other motorbike riders, and the details are incredibly disturbing. To talk us through them is Thomas Menzies, Senior Constable at Victoria Police's Westgate Divisional Response Unit. Thank you for joining us, Thomas. I understand three separate incidents. What happened in the first one?
18: Yes, good morning, Heidi. So it was three aggravated carjackings that took place on the 19th of September, both in the early hours in the morning and late in the evening. And more or less three solo motorbike riders were boxed in at a set of traffic lights, each separate incidents, and violent.

0: late in the evening, and simply a crime of opportunity where they were violently assaulted when they were stationary at a set of traffic lights.
1: What sort of areas? All in the one suburb?
0: Yeah, so it all occurred in West Footscray around the Sunshine Road area at various different intersections.
1: Across the period of a single day?
0: Yeah, so specifically on the 19th of September, one happened at 12:20 in the morning, 12:30 in the morning, and then later in the evening at approximately 11 p.m.
1: And what happened with the vehicles? I mean, were they trying to steal those the bikes? And also, I think one was a scooter. And do what with them?
0: That's exactly it. They were simply just trying to steal the bikes. As for what they were doing with them, I have no idea. I assume to be continue riding around and carrying out traffic-related offending, I assume. But in the first incident, the scooter that was stolen was actually set alight in the Wyndham Vale area, I believe, once they realised they didn't actually have the keys for it.
1: Just damage for the sake of damage, by the sounds of that.
0: Yeah, that's exactly correct.
1: So one man, this first one, man assaulted, taken off with the motorbike. That's the one they set alight shortly after. Second one, where they box him in, attack him with a wrench, physically assault him, take his vehicle. That man's hospitalised. Then a woman was. Tell me about the attack on the woman.
0: Yeah, so it was a 27-year-old female riding by herself at 11 p.m. She was. I think she probably had the worst of all three events. She was attacked for approximately 2 minutes. She did fight back a little bit. She put up a good fight for her bike, and she was attacked with multiple blunt weapons and as well as tasered multiple times while she was being pulled off her bike.
1: Do we have any sort of description for these people?
0: So at this stage, it's a group of five, we believe, youths in late teens to early 20s. Who were riding together in a group of four or five motorcycles, and they've, as I said, boxed people in and taken their motorcycles from them violently. That last incident I mentioned was exceptionally violent, to the point where as soon as I saw the footage, I contacted the victim straight away to check on her.
1: How is she?
0: She's doing okay now. Her injuries won't be lasting. She did suffer a broken rib, some bruising to her head, even through her motorbike helmet, which kind of gives you a pretty good description of, you know, how hard they were hitting her.
1: Goodness. It's obviously about, 10 days ago. What, been no sign of them, no clues, but no repeats either?
0: We haven't had any further incidents that I'm aware of. We have some good leads, but we're more or less requesting that anyone who is in the area, anyone who might have seen it around that Sunshine Road area in West Footscray, early hours of the morning, late in the evening, if they have any footage or if anyone knows who these people are, that they contact Crime Stoppers as soon as possible.
1: 1-800-333-000. You've seen some footage of the attacks. Do you have footage of each of them?
0: So we have footage of, I believe, two of the attacks at this point.
1: Okay.
0: And we're still looking for more, obviously, as much as we can possibly find.
1: You'd like as much as you possibly can. Are you concerned that they may offend again?
0: Look, never say never. It's obviously concerning crime. It's very confronting, and obviously the nature in which they've been carried out is violent and confronting, as I said. But at this stage, there's no suggestion that they're going to continue. But as I said, never say never.
1: All right. Thank you very much for running through that with us this morning. And hopefully it triggers something, some extra assistance. 1-800-333-000. Crime Stoppers, the number to contact. Thank you, Thomas.
0: Appreciate it, Tom. Thank you.
1: Thomas Menzies there, Senior Constable at the Westgate Divisional Response Unit. So Sunshine Road, Footscray, on the 19th of September, early in the morning or late at night, any motorbike activity that you saw, a little group of four, five or six, a group of five youths, possibly youths, all on motorbikes, doing a fair bit of violence, just awful, awful stuff. 133-693, Angela, hello. Hello, Angela.
2: Yes, I'm just thinking, welcome to Victoria. 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
1: No, it shouldn't be that way, Angela, should it? 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

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Just the detail of that just, I don't know, astounds me. It shouldn't. I know it shouldn't because we hear so many of these things. It just brutal. Just approached, attacked, surrounded, approached, attacked. Your bike stolen for who knows what, for what purpose. One of them was just taken off and burnt out. Wanton damage for the sake of wanton damage. I do not understand it. Rock here.

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1: 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If you're keen, keen.

0: It is 12 minutes to 11. Helen, you've got a word on the street.
1: Yes, I have. So yeah. I went to the show on Friday. I got a concession ticket for $37.50, as they said online. I got charged a $5.95 booking fee, which totaled to $43.45. I said to her, but I'm standing in front of you. I haven't booked anything.
0: Yes.
1: And she said, I'm sorry, it's a $5.95 booking fee.
0: What?
1: Yeah. So I don't know whether because it was Friday.
0: Like a public holiday?
1: No, well, to get on yesterday.
0: You'd have to call it a public holiday surcharge and make it a public knowledge if that was that. That just sounds like a standard booking fee, but for what? Because you're quite right, Helen. You haven't booked. You're standing there buying it in person.
1: Yep, that's right. And then I just noticed on the bottom of the receipt, it's got terms and conditions. Add a short URL to terms and conditions here that can be shown on a printed receipt. So that's, who does that?
0: Who goes and checks that?
1: It's $5.95.
0: And that wasn't advertised anywhere when you were looking at it online or?
1: Online, I didn't go on. My children bought theirs online. So I didn't go with them because I wasn't sure whether I was going to go. $5.95. I said to her, no. And she said, yes, I'm sorry. And then to peep her off more, I said, I'm paying cash. And she said, sorry, no cash. Card only.
0: No.
1: And I said, are you going to charge me a surcharge for the card?
0: She said, no, the bank will take care of that for you.
1: She said, look, I'm really sorry. I said, no, it's not your fault.
0: No. And wasn't enough to put you off, I suppose? You went on in and happily...
1: Well, yeah, exactly. The kids were already in there. It was a good day. Yeah, it wasn't as expensive as I thought it would be inside. So,
0: really?
1: Yeah.
0: How many rides did you go on, Helen?
1: I didn't go on any rides, but the kids went on rides.
0: Yes.
1: Yeah.
0: All right, Helen, thank you very much for the call and for that word on the street. Hold on, we'll make sure we've got your details, put you in running for our weekly prize, and you may even end up in the draw to win $60,000 toward a Mercedes-Benz of your choice from Mercedes-Benz Brighton. Their trade-in bonus pays a genuine and guaranteed $5,000 more than any make for any make or model that is traded. Rocco, hello, Rocco.
2: Hey, hi, Heidi. I ride quite regularly.
0: Motorbikes, do you mean?
2: Yeah, I've got a couple. Bit of money there. This has really made me nervous now because I tend to ride a lot on my own. It's concerning. And is this the beginning of a new trend now?
0: Well, I hope not. But is it... Yeah, when you're pulling up at lights, I mean, you're not really... Or you're pulling up just at a corner, you're not thinking I'm suddenly going to be surrounded and bashed with a wrench or tasered.
2: Exactly, and they seem pretty brutal. They hurt that lady with that, even though she had a helmet on, she still sustained injuries.
0: A brain injury, or head injury.
2: Like they're pretty aggressive. I don't know. Mm. Anyway,
0: no,
2: we'll see what happens. I hope that you can...
0: I hope they get them as well. Thank you, Rocco. That's the reason we decided to have a chat with the police to see if there was anything we could do to spread the word about it and help in any way tracking them down. I can imagine there being some concern in your mind about it, and it shouldn't be that way. You're out on the open road on your motorbike. You should be fine. Thanks for the call. Yana. Hello, Yana. Or Yana?
3: Are you saying Jenna?
0: Maybe I am. Hello, Jenna.
3: Hi, Heidi. You are so funny. You are so beautiful. It's not an easy job you've got there.
0: No.
3: Yes. And so I want to give you some relief. Look, everything actually happens for a reason. People don't realise this. And in every moment, what you're thinking, what you're saying, and the pictures in your mind are recorded. So no one gets away with anything.
0: Mm.
3: Everyone will come to their karma. You know what I mean? Everything will pan out.
0: So those motorbike riders will get their comeuppance.
3: Definitely. And there's good people and there's bad people, and it's frightening.
0: Mm.
3: What's happening to people out on the roads, and the Creator said life is only going to get worse and worse and worse, not better and better and better, because things have to come to a halt one day.
0: Mm.
3: You know, this can't just keep going on this life. It's just forever. And everyone will get what they deserve. Good will get good, bad will get bad.
0: Well, certainly, I hope so.
3: Yes, and you're so beautiful the way you react to everything. And the one thing everybody's forgotten to do today is thank whatever created us and everything we see. Oh my God, that lady in that whale that just came up to her. She said she felt relieved and calm. That's like the creator saying, "Yeah." And the amazing, like a whale. Who can make a whale?
0: It's a beautiful, yeah, a beautiful moment that she had with the whale a few years back. Now, we're talking whales because this incident that involved a couple of Melburnians on board a yacht had a collision with a whale. I don't know who's to blame. It's a whale in the ocean. It's a yacht in the ocean. They collide. Yacht sinks. Everyone comes through it all fine, though. Thankfully, everything worked as it is intended to work. A few hours on a rubber dinghy the size of a double bed, four people. No one can move too much, but only for a couple of hours in the end before they were saved. Extraordinary tale. That's why we're talking whales. We're also just talking whales and other animals to distract ourselves while we wait to hear what the Reserve Bank is going to do to us this afternoon in just a couple of hours. Distract us from the diesel prices, distract us from all of that. That was my plan approaching today. Anyway, Jim, good morning to you.
4: Good morning, Heidi. I just put petrol in my van.
0: Yes.
4: Diesel, sorry.
0: Oh, yes.
4: $178.
0: What's it normally in an ideal world?
4: Under $100.
0: Oh, man.
4: So, I need two tanks a week.
0: Yeah. Would free public transport help you at all, Jim?
4: No. I knew that would be the answer.
0: Do blinds and you have to travel around with that van. Jim, thank you for the call. Back shortly.
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12: 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You're saying now with Tom Elliott. 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
0: We are approaching the final hour of the program this morning after the 11 o'clock news. Hey, Vodafone reckons we're sticking with our handsets, with our phones, for a lot longer these days. Those latest high-end models costing thousands and thousands now. Since 2021, they reckon the number of customers continuing to use a phone that is at least 4 years old has doubled. Are you a yearly adopter of the new one, or you stick with the old handset till you absolutely have to change? You know, the camera stops working or the battery dies. Just how old is your phone? Call and let me know. 133-693.
12: 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National news now.
0: 19 degrees in Melbourne, partly cloudy, a maximum of 24 today. It is 11 o'clock. Good morning. I'm Madeline Burke. A female motorcyclist assaulted by a group of male offenders on motorbikes at West Footscray says the brutal attack was the worst moment of her life. The 27-year-old was punched, kicked, tasered and struck with a baton as her motorcycle was stolen. One of the thugs from the pack jumped off his moving bike to jump onto Emma, knocking her off her bike. She says they're cowards and she wants them caught so they can't hurt anyone else.
15: This was not a risk I ever thought I would have to experience. The longer it went on, the harder they were striking my head and they were tasering me on my arms and my back, and I have burn marks on my stomach now amongst bruises and a fractured rib.
0: Two other motorcyclists were allegedly attacked by the same group in the area on the same day. Police have released CCTV to try and identify those involved. Exhausted doctors will undertake a four-hour statewide strike across Victoria's entire public hospital system on Thursday. They'll stop work from 1:30 to 5:30 and rally outside Parliament over unsustainable working hours. AMA Victoria President Dr. Simon Judkins says patient safety is their main concern and the action is a last resort.
16: Working under incredibly stressful conditions, really conditions that lead our doctors to be incredibly fatigued. They're working, you know, up to 80 hours a week. They're not having consistent breaks during that work. They don't even have 2 days off in a row. The length of shifts, we need to bring them down for the 12 and a half hour shift.
0: Intensive care units will still be operating. The opposition maintains high federal government spending is driving Australia's inflation challenge. The Reserve Bank is expected to raise interest rates today by 25 basis points to 4.6%. Senior Liberal MP Julian Lisa says Labor must urgently tighten its belt.
17: People know that Jim Chalmers is the treasurer for the Dog Ate My Homework. I mean, it's always someone else's fault, according to him. But under him, government spending has increased by 2.5%.
0: Five men arrested near a UK airbase over a potential terror plot have now been released on bail. The British citizens were taken into custody on suspicion of explosives offences and preparation of a terrorist act. RAF Fairford is used by the US as part of operations in Iran. Former White House advisor Tony Schaefer has told Nine Western nations cannot give in to foreign intimidation.
18: Nobody wants to see a bully in the IRGC be successful in launching attacks or being able to bully its way into getting us to submit to them.
0: In finance, the old Lords is up 10 points. The Australian dollar buying 70.1 US cents.
19: Sport for Anne Webster, your member for Mallee, authorised A. Webster Mildura.
0: And your
20: Central GM Syracuse is among the candidates for North Melbourne's coaching position. Nathan Buckley and Jamie Graham are both to present to the club. A premiership parade is getting underway for Brisbane. It's the first time the Lions have been presented to fans in their home city. Tony Popovich is challenging the Socceroos to be at their best in their second friendly against Brazil tonight in Brisbane. The Aussies secured a 1-1 draw with the South Americans on Friday.
21: What we don't have yet that Brazil has in terms of their players is we're not accustomed to playing top level opposition every 4 days. Our players are not at that level yet.
20: That's the latest news in sport.
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22: A sunny day today, Mildura and Wentworth heading for 33, Robinvale 31. The three-day forecast for Sunraysia tomorrow, partly cloudy, 34 on Thursday, showers increasing, 30 Friday, shower or two, 22.
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0: Wondering, have you ever done the that wellness walk? You live in Newton John Wellness Walk. Ever been a part of it? Got together with a gang of people every year and gone along because you believed in what Olivia Newton-John was trying to achieve, support for people with cancer. Not just the medical support and the medical research, which is incredibly important, but the wellness space around it, the additional support and care that can go into emotional and physical and psychological well-being for those battling cancer. Have you ever been a part of it over the years? 133-693 or send me through an email, mornings@3aw.com.au. Speaking of emails, there's still a lot of reaction coming through to my interview earlier this morning in the first half hour of the program with the leader of the Greens. They want Labor at the state level to immediately make public transport free. Petrol and diesel prices are surging. The interest rate increase is coming this afternoon to cut down on the bills to household make public transport free. A lot of feedback coming through on that. I'm also keen to know how old your mobile phone handset is. Vodafone reckons we're hanging on to phones for years and years on end. How long did yours last? How long can you go between changing, or how long have you gone between changing phone handsets? 133 693. Do let me know. Let's see if we can find the oldest phone going round. Anyone still running a Nokia? 5210, was it? Those little ones? 133 693. Let me know. Now, the reason I'm asking about Olivia's Walk for Wellness is this Sunday will be number 13, but also the final one of these walks. So far this year, they've raised about $435,000. In the lead up to it, and the fundraising will continue. What it does is raise funds to ensure there's access to wellness services for people with cancer. Services, so alongside the medical treatment to support physical and emotional well-being. It is something Olivia Newton-John was passionate about, treating the whole person, not just their cancer. She was pretty clear that if her name was ever to be associated with a cancer centre like it is out at the Austin, that wellness needed to be an important part of it. I can still remember being at a media conference that must have been in the late just 2000s, the late noughties, with John Brumby. This is when Olivia Newton-John's involvement with Cancer Research and the Future Wellness Centre was first announced at the hospital. When it was being planned, a blushing then Premier John Brumby, completely starstruck by this superstar that he'd had the biggest crush on as a younger man. Lovely idea at the centre. The fundraising walk's been a lovely part of it for years and years on end. Now, this is the final one. On the line to talk us through why that is and what happens next is John Easterling, who was married to Olivia from 2008 through till her death in 2022, and a man who was in lockstep with her on this centre and this fundraiser right the way through. John, thanks for your time this morning.
1: Sure, lovely to be with you, Heidi.
0: How are you feeling about this final walk?
1: Oh, I'm feeling ecstatic about it. Yeah, we've got such a great outpouring, and you know, the community's always supported this walk, and yep, this will be the last of the walks. It's not the last of the fundraising or the last of the wellness center or anything like that. Everything's continuing to expand and grow, but the methodologies, you know, will change on how we promote and but yeah, it's going to be a great walk. The weather's going to be great. We're going to have a super turnout. Everybody come out, bring your pets, and let's keep all these programs alive and going. This is part of Olivia's vision.
0: Yeah, how important was this this fundraiser to Olivia's vision, to this work?
1: It was extraordinarily important. I mean, she believed, as I do, we had a commonality of belief on this, that you know, these programs, for example, like the oncological acupuncture, the oncological massage, the exercise physiology, all of these things are, you know, really accelerate the healing in the people. All of these things initiate healing responses in people, and they also, you know, it's proven by shorter hospital stays, better clinical outcomes. So all of these programs that Olivia had access to, you know, back in America, you know, 20-some years ago, were kind of new and considered kind of radical and all milk. This sort of thing down here. And yeah. It kind of shocked me. I said, hey. But, you know, she pushed it forward. And, you know, of course, the community really supported her. Now the programs are alive and well and happening and scientifically documented and proven. So the only thing that's preventing these from growing even more, they continue to expand, or just, you know, people's, you know, donating to really let these programs grow, because they're not really covered by the government, these specific programs.
0: Well, and they're just important in ways that might not make sense necessarily to government, but just that help people out in ways that maybe they can't draw direct lines between or...
1: Well, it used to, but now they're drawing a straight line, you know, scientifically, because it's been proven scientifically to, you know, shorten hospital stays, so it saves the government a lot of money that way, and the clinical outcomes of the patients are better. So these are just undeniable. So that's why it's expanding. That's why you see it beginning to appear in other facilities as well.
0: More wellness centers or?
1: Yeah. I mean, the other people are cloning and copying these types of programs, and as well they should. And of course, the Olivia Newton-John Wellness Center will always be the pioneer in this. We've got new programs and new study, new research, you know, coming forward on that. That, you know, I think people would be really proud to be part of Olivia's vision on this as it continues to go.
0: I was going to ask you, what did it mean to her, this center in her name, with its vision, with its purpose?
1: Well, I think you had mentioned it, that when they came to ask her about would she, you know, lend her name to this new cancer center, she said, well, only if it has a wellness arm associated with it, because that's what she was about. And she'd never used the, you know, battling cancer or fighting cancer. Those words just weren't in her vocabulary because, you know, if you want to be successful fighting cancer, then okay, you're successful and you're in a big fight, you know, what, you know, so you can't, it's not a winning situation. So her vision, as is mine and the other people associated with this, is that we'll get beyond cancer. And I 100% believe that. Mm-hmm. And so that's the idea of getting beyond cancer. In the meantime, as people are going through that journey, we see programs that can accelerate their healing, accelerate their wellness, accelerate their outcome, and make it a much more comfortable journey, too. The Wellness Center offers all these programs, plus a place where cancer patients can come together in a really serene and quiet space and interface with each other, because it's a very personal journey, and only the other cancer patients know exactly what you're going through.
0: So the center continues just looking for other fundraising ideas now and using this final walk to, I guess, celebrate?
1: Yeah, it'll be a big celebration. Yeah, so everyone that's ever come to a walk or been engaged in a walk, or if you haven't, you know, this is your last chance for a walk. And so, yeah, we'll have thousands of people come out, and one of my, you know, greatest joys in being here is being able to see, because we have so many patients walking and families of the patients, and just hearing their stories about what a huge difference it's made in their life. That's what it's all about, you know, helping people. Olivia just believed, you know, as part of her healing nature, if you can help someone, you know, you should do it.
0: Now, I don't want to embarrass you, but I'm told you are personally supporting this. You've helped out with the fundraising, doing some of the matching last Thursday. If people made a donation, you were matching it, and people will have received a note from you. That was 100% a real note?
1: It's 100% real. Yeah, I matched $100,000 of activity there, and even more. So as people, as more people come in, then you know, I want to do as much as I can too. It's
0: lovely.
1: You know, it's thing. I think people should put their money where their mouth is. If this is something that makes sense, and it certainly does to me. You want to be a part of this, and I'm willing to facilitate that, encourage that, and incentivize that too.
0: And you can still be a part of it. There's still time to register, I'm told, for the walk. The 2K and 5K options are still available. You can just make a donation, head online and find the Olivia Newton-John Walk for Wellness. What would she have liked to see from here, just finally, John? What would her vision be for the future? Just one of these in every city around the world?
1: Sure, yeah. Well, that these become unnecessary altogether. But in the meantime, yeah, let's make it comfortable. Let's incorporate, you know, the latest findings. You know, we live in an age of discovery. Let's incorporate the latest findings and the latest discoveries in wellness and employ them for the benefit of people. This is a very dynamic and growing and exciting space to be involved in. And, yeah, let's make all these programs available for as many people as possible.
0: I appreciate your time this morning.
1: Righto.
0: Thanks, John Easterling there. Olivia Newton-John's widower, married to Olivia from 2008 through till her death in 2022, and has been in lockstep along this whole process with her, and still supporting the fundraiser, supporting it with his own money, and out here for the walk, this final walk this weekend. Have you been a part of it over the years, or have you been to the Wellness Centre? Has it had an impact on you or a family member? Or a family member of someone you know, the Olivia Newton-John Wellness Centre out at the Austin. 133-693, emails open to mornings@3aw.com.au. Word just coming through, OpenAI has apologised for the Medicare breach, such as it was. We'll see if we can find out a little more about that.
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0: 32 minutes past 11. I mentioned OpenAI has apologised. Yeah, they posted a blog thing on their website entitled How We Will Do Better for Australia. Remember, this is the breach of the Medicare site that we found out about last week just while the Prime Minister happened to be over at the UN making a big push for further action in the AI space. OpenAI has apologised for delays alerting the government to the breach of the data website, pledging to work with the government to find ways to defend sites from rogue bots. Of course they'll have a fix. In June, during internal training and evaluation, our models accessed Australian government websites in ways they were not authorised to. And we should have handled our response better. We're sorry, and we're working to do better in the future. Good-o. On the emails, mornings@3aw.com.au, I mentioned this big reaction to my chat with the leader of the State Greens, Alan Sandel, earlier, talking, you know, diesel prices are up, unleaded prices are up, you know, all this global inflation, mostly the petrol prices, getting the blame for what will be a move by the Reserve Bank, I believe, this afternoon. The Greens' big idea is let's just make public transport free. That'll sort everything out. From Steph, what the leader of the Greens in Victoria fails to realise is that those people who drive diesel cars are most likely not the ones who are driving into the city for work every day or able to get wherever it is that they need to go with public transport. Most of the vehicles that you see driving around run on diesel are either trucks or trade work vehicles. Public transport that is free is not going to solve the problem for them. From Corsa, does this Greens person know the state cannot tax income? The Greens seem to believe there's a way to tax banks and other big corporations in a way that's only available to the state. I mean, there's payroll tax. There are levies that the government is able to leverage, but they're already hitting them pretty darn hard. And from Cam, we're based at Rainbow in Victoria. We're 70 k's from the intersection for the Western Highway, 105 k's from Melbourne. There's two bus services here on a Wednesday and two on a Thursday, one in each direction each day. There are no other options. Even if it were free, it is obviously not very useful. Farmers here need fuel to go on farming. That aside, substantial amounts of fuel are needed for locals to get anywhere at all. Free public transport is currently pretty much irrelevant for this community. Marie, oh, you've got a word on the street. What's happening, Marie?
1: Yeah, at the intersection of Oaklands Road and Craigieburn Road, the police have got a crime scene unit blocking the road so nobody can get northbound. You can't actually see what they're doing, but further down the road you can see the flashing lights. So there was nothing on maps to indicate the road was blocked, so it's obviously just something recent that's happened.
0: So Somerton Road, did you say?
1: Somerton Road, yep. Oakland's Road, Oakland. And Craigieburn Road.
0: In whereabouts are we?
1: It's Greenvale.
0: Greenvale.
1: It's at the back of Greenvale, yeah.
0: Okay, crime scene set up. All right, hold on. Marie, we'll see if we can get a bit more info from you. Check that in with emergency services, see if we can shed any further light on it. Thank you for that word on the street. Anyone else in that area? Can you see what's going on? Marie isn't able to get eyeballs, but no traffic can get through there, she says. Marie, you may end up in the draw to win $60,000 toward a Mercedes-Benz of your choice from Mercedes-Benz Brighton. It's a great time to trade up, I'm told, and trade in, with significant savings available now across the SUV range, including GLA, GLC and GLE. Don't forget their $5,000 trade-in bonus. Margaret, good morning.
2: Good morning. I've just found out about this story. I've told Totty Goldsmith because I found on Facebook she's got something on October the 10th at the Brunswick Ballroom.
0: Yes.
2: And I found out that the doctor that delivered my three boys delivered her 20 years before in England.
0: Oh, wow.
2: And, his daughter told me, and I, because she couldn't say anything because he kept his doctor's oath and never told anyone. So I told Totty, and now she knows the doctor who delivered Olivia Newton-John in England.
0: Delivered Olivia Newton-John or delivered Totty?
2: Delivered Olivia.
0: Just a little baby, delivered. Like every other baby that's born that went on to become Olivia Newton-John. Wow.
2: Yeah, well, he lived in Baldwin. But he was at the university and her father was the languages professor, and he went to England with his wife, and he knew my doctor was going over. I mean, this was before I knew all about this.
0: Mm.
2: He knew he was going to England, and he said, would you look after my wife? She's pregnant. And so Olivia was born, and then I've just found out because he couldn't say anything, no one could say anything until after she died.
0: It's quite the brush with fame.
2: So I told Tom. So 20 years later, he delivered my three boys in Melbourne. Wonderful, just an ordinary GP, no particular doctor, but just a wonderful man.
0: Wonderful man. Margaret, thank you very much. How did you know Olivia Newton-John or some link to her? We're talking about that because of the Walk for Wellness, the fundraiser, the big fundraiser that's been running for 13 years now for the wellness centre out at the Austin. It's coming to a close, not the centre. But their walk, they're looking for other fundraising options now, stepping away from the walk and moving to other things after this year. So it's one final chance to celebrate with the walk what's been achieved over the last 13 years. So fundraiser, $435,000, I think they're up to so far for this particular walk. I'm sure they're hoping they'll get to half a or even higher to raise funds, continuing the work of the Wellness Centre there, which will continue. Just the walk is finishing up as the fundraiser. Margaret, thank you. Paul, hello, Paul.
3: Yeah, good morning, Heidi. Thanks for taking the call. Look, I've been listening to the conversation this morning about the economy and Jim Chalmers, and there's no doubt that the guy is absolutely out of touch and completely delusional about
0: the effect. Oh, he says he understands, Paul. He says he understands.
3: Well, Heidi, look, it's pretty straightforward. When the government injects taxpayer money, and remember, it's taxpayer money. There's no such thing as government money. There's only taxpayer money. Puts it into infrastructure projects, solar schemes, EV subsidies, the NDIS, and then it has to bail out smelters and other industry that's going belly up because the green schemes aren't working. This is government spending, and more cash in the community equals inflation. But the people that are paying for it, right, didn't cause it. The people that are having to pay now through higher interest rates, the households, they're not spending up on overseas holidays or new furniture or jet skis or champagne and caviar, or maybe they are if they're members of the CFMEU.
0: Sure. But who is paying it then?
3: Well, we are. We're paying it through increased taxes. This is a tax and spend government like most Labor governments.
0: Mm.
3: And the government is too big and too expensive. Most of the new jobs that have been created over the last 12 months are public service jobs, and the private sector is paying. You got to look at small businesses going belly up. You know, they've got to tighten their belts, and they're asking us to tighten our belts.
0: Who's are they in this sentence, the businesses or the government?
3: No, the government.
0: Okay. I'm going to, it may infuriate you a little, but let's listen to it together. I'm told the Prime Minister's just been asked about inflation in Australia at a media conference in Adelaide, and this is how he responded. I believe it's going to be a little similar to what Jim Chalmers has had to say. It's not you, it's not me, it's the wars overseas.
4: We've had two wars, to be fair, that have impacted on the price of fuel. And the truth is that when you have fuel increases, as you've had as a result of the war in the Middle East, and what you're seeing is inflationary pressures being a global phenomenon, which is why you've seen interest rate increases, including just in the last fortnight in the United States and in other advanced economies.
0: Paul, it's the wars.
3: The wars, Albo and Chalmers, they're playing with themselves and our money.
0: Yeah. Do you think they understand what we expect out of them? Because I've listened to several interviews with Jim Chalmers over the course of last night and then this morning as he went in front of every television breakfast news channel this morning. Same sets of words. It's all about global inflation, and we're already tightened our belts as a federal government.
3: Inflation problem before. You look at the interest rate movements in, say, even New Zealand or other neighbouring countries. They had some interest rate declines in recent years. I do business in New Zealand and around Asia. Some of the other economies have taken interest rate falls and now they're going back up again. Okay. We've not had any serious reduction in interest rates. This problem goes back before any Iranian war. This is a structural issue in the way they're managing the economy.
0: Yeah, thank you, Paul. I think the Financial Review had a column in it today, or had a table, and it's not a table that you want to be very high on. We are about to hit second spot this afternoon as the country with the highest cash rate. Iceland is ahead of us, and then it's us. Then the rest of the world after that. But sure, it's global inflation. Everybody's going through the same thing. It's just Iceland, us, daylight, everyone else, all the other countries. As of this afternoon, once the RBA lifts it, we're number two. Yay to be on the podium. 28 minutes to 12. Let's check the news headlines. Madeline Burke, hello.
5: You're funny, Heidi. Have you done stand up before? Yeah. You call it as a backup. Not that you need it. Victorian doctors will undertake a 4-hour statewide strike across the state's public hospital system this week, stopping work and rallying outside Parliament on Thursday afternoon. An Asian grocer in Deer Park has been severely damaged in a late night firebombing. Offenders still on the run there. The Asia Lane grocery set alight just before 11 last night. We're keeping hold of our mobile phones for longer. Data from Vodafone shows the number of customers continuing to use a phone that is at least 4 years old has doubled since 2021. And Daniel Gian-Siracusa is among the candidates for North Melbourne's coaching position. Those stories and more in the news at 12, Heidi.
0: Thank you very much for that, Maddie. Back with more of your calls ahead. Oh, and I will check in with doctors, the head of the Australian Medical Association, about that strike looming this week.
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7: A sunny day today, Mildura and Wentworth heading for 33, Robinvale 31. The three-day forecast for Sunraysia tomorrow, partly cloudy, 34 on Thursday, showers increasing, 30 Friday, shower or two, 22.
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8: On the email, mornings at 3aw.com.au from Ian. Hey, interest rates in countries around the world are increasing. Are they all spending too much? Inflation is primarily being driven by fuel prices because of the wars, and the problem is the RBA had one trick in their bag, and that is a problem. From Anthony, why are mortgage rates always the tool to try and decrease inflation? Less than one-third of Aussies have a mortgage these days. In other words, the majority of Australians are not affected by any increase in mortgage rates, and plenty are advantaged by increases in bank deposits. Why not fiddle around with the GST, increase and expand that so everyone contributes to the inflation problem, not just the many battlers with a heavy mortgage to carry? Yeah, lay off mortgage holders, I say. I agree entirely. Thanks, Anthony. Stuart, g'day, Stuart.
9: Hello, Heidi. Thanks for taking my call. How are you today?
8: I am all right, thank you.
9: Yeah, I'm just one of these greens about this free public transport. They really think money grows on trees.
8: Yes, I believe they do.
9: Well, nothing is free in this world. When people wake up and realise that nothing is free in this world, we will be a better place.
8: Now, yeah. Their argument, Stuart, is there's budgets are always about decisions, and governments could just choose to be spending this money in this area instead of wasting it again on Grand Prix or other things.
9: Well, I live in country Victoria.
8: Yep.
9: Now, we've got no public transport, so we're getting shafted again, as usual.
8: Yeah. So a discount for people in the city doesn't, their argument again is that, because I did put this to them this morning, their argument is, but what it's doing is freeing up fuel, so diesel for country areas, but you're still having to pay for that, so you're not getting a household budget relief.
9: Well, freeing up fuel will let us. They won't make it any cheaper. I'll just give an example. We've got a machine here, a header.
8: Yeah.
9: When it comes harvest time, it's going to be using probably $4,000 worth of diesel per day.
8: What?
9: That's one machine, up to $4,000 per day.
8: Yeah, and a $10 public transport fare doesn't really touch the sides of that, does it?
9: No, it doesn't. And that's only the one machine. We've obviously run around in other vehicles for our harvest, trucks and tractors and things. So I don't know what that cost is. I didn't work that out.
8: What are you growing and harvest out there, Stuart?
9: Sorry?
8: What are you growing and harvesting?
9: Canola, wheat, barley, oats, just a mixture, beans.
8: Mm. Good expectations of this harvest?
9: Yes, big expectations, but very poor commodity prices.
8: That's no good. Well, Stuart, I wish you well. I know free public transport, free in inverted commas. I do understand it's not free, but public transport for the city dwellers isn't going to do much to help you out at all. I do understand how frustrated you are about that. Good luck with the rest of the season.

0: First ever statewide strike will take place this Thursday afternoon, 1:30 to 5:30 across Victorian public hospitals, the entire public hospital system. Emergency departments will be exempt, and I think staffing will be left at something called Saturday levels. So patient safety will not be put at risk is the other assurance. On the line is Dr. Simon Judkins, President of the Australian Medical Association of Victoria. Simon, do you really have to do this?
1: We don't want to do this, I think is the point. We would much rather the government actually sit down with us and negotiate a settlement to our enterprise bargaining agreement. That's been a process that's been going on for over a year now. Mm. We're on to our third health minister. We've probably had 70 to 80 meetings in that time with government representatives, and we still don't have an offer on the table. So unfortunately, we feel like we need to, you know, sort of escalate our concerns. We've had a number of smaller stop work meetings, and they've been sort of one in the Parkville precinct. We've had one at Bendigo, one at Ballarat, and trying to sort of elevate our concerns that we, you know, we want to get a conclusion to this. But as yet, after 14 months, we still don't have an offer at all on the table.
0: What's been the hold up? I mean, is it hospital? Is government saying it's hospitals to deal with, or is no one jumping in to take ownership of it?
1: Essentially, we are working with the Victorian Hospitals Industry Association. So there's a representative body for all the public hospitals, and we deal with them, and then they take negotiations or the agreement to government and Treasury to get sign off on. So I think we've actually got, I think the people on the opposite side of the bargaining table, the VHIO, also want this done and dusted. We've had too many meetings with them. Mm. We've come to an agreement on a lot of the parameters, but we still haven't heard anything from the government or Treasury about how we finally get that across the line. So I think everybody involved in this is incredibly frustrated, and we just want to see this end.
0: So you've reached agreement, but not quite.
1: Well, I think we've reached agreement on a lot of the terms and conditions. So basically this, we were looking at a lot of stuff, particularly for our doctors in training, about fatigue management. We know that our hospitals are getting busier, but our doctors in training, particularly our junior doctor staff, are still working ridiculously long hours, you know, rostered on for 80 hours a week. They're doing 14 hours, night shifts, seven in a row, unrostered and unpaid overtime. Our senior doctors, our specialists, again, working nights, you know, on call without any remuneration, so they can get called overnight for clinical consultation and not get any recognition of that, as well as overtime. So this all means we've got, you know, stressed doctors working incredibly long hours, and ultimately it's a patient safety issue. You know, we want our doctors to be the best that they can be, you know, across the state at 3 o'clock in the morning when somebody turns up to an emergency department to be able to look after them. So, unfortunately, we've got to a point where I think a lot of the terms and conditions around shift lengths, about breaks in, you know, roster patterns, those sorts of things, we've essentially aligned, but it's just about the final step.
0: How many patients is this going to impact?
1: Look, as you said in the introduction, the emergency departments, all those critical care services will remain open. So,
0: sure, but if I've got an operation, if I've got a procedure booked, like we had a gentleman on earlier, procedure booked Thursday afternoon, he's meant to come three hours drive from Painesville down. Is he getting his operation?
1: It's up to those negotiations have been taking place in individual hospitals, so I'm really sorry I don't really have that number at hand. That'll be, a lot of those procedures will have to be rescheduled, I understand, so that'll be done on a case-by-case basis, and we're really, really sorry that those sorts of things happen. But as I said, there's one way for all of this to end, and that's for the government to actually, you know, put something in writing that we can work with and we can get on with doing the work that we want to do.
0: Is it a dollar ask? Is it an hour's ask?
1: There's both. So there's rostering asks as well. So we're not asking to reduce hours. So there's a work conditions ask, and obviously there's a dollar's ask as well.
0: And what is that dollar's ask? How much is it going to cost the state?
1: Well, that's what we're waiting. That's the numbers thing. So we're asking for reasonably equivalent to what we've seen with health services, unions and teachers. So looking at that sort of 28% marker spread across 4 years. Mm. Our last ABA was below inflation, so we actually went backwards on the last ABA. So this is playing a bit of catch up there. So there's always going to be a dollar's ask in an enterprise bargaining agreement. and how much that is going to

0: cost is that's sitting with Treasury. I'm assuming that's sitting with Treasury and waiting for them to come back with those numbers.
1: All right, we'll chase it up with Treasury ourselves. I've not been comfortable when teachers have held students hostage, families hostage. Yep. You're holding patients hostage here, aren't you?
0: No, I don't think we're holding patients. This is all about actually trying to get better conditions for our patients.
1: And yeah, but there will be. You can't say there won't be an impact on people. There'll be an impact on people on Thursday.
0: There will be some impact on patients who will need to have some of their procedures and their outpatient appointments rescheduled. But things like oncology appointments, chemotherapy appointments, all of those things are remaining in place. Mm. So all of those time-critical interventions will still go ahead.
1: Okay. Appreciate your time this afternoon. Thank you. This morning.
0: No worries. Thanks very much. Dr.
1: Simon Judkins there, President of the Australian Medical Association. I just wanted to find out from him what the ask is. It doesn't sound like there's a full dollar amount. We'll check that with Treasury, with the state government. This has to be sorted out. I don't want people to have to put procedures off. You've been waiting long enough. It shouldn't be in this situation. We shouldn't be stuck like this. And sure, doctors shouldn't be exhausted. They shouldn't be burnt out. They should be resourced properly. There just cannot be a stuff around on something as important as this.
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0: On River 1467. You're saying now with Tom Elliott. 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
9: Hey, from Bruce on the email, mornings at 3aw.com.au. I am still using an iPhone that is 8 years old and no plans to upgrade. They are just too expensive. Bruce, an 8-year-old phone. You are currently the clubhouse leader. Anyone got an older phone than 8 years? Glenn, good morning to you.
10: Good morning, Heidi. How are we?
9: I'm all right. Yeah, all right.
10: That's good. A little bit of question slash concern. My daughter, through her school, entered a couple of baked items into the Royal Melbourne Show.
9: Oh, yes.
10: Yeah. She did some muffins, some beautiful muffins with fruit and all the rest of it, and some cookies. The cookies had a bit of a hidden gem in there that was going to hopefully surprise the judges.
9: Yes.
10: She went in on Sunday to see how she went, and she received an award for one of them and nothing for the other, which is perfectly fine. But they weren't tasted. She entered four, and there was four on each plate that she'd entered. So how are they judging things?
9: Just appearance.
10: Just appearance.
9: Now,
10: the thing that concerned her was the muffins. They're in their little cupcake flams.
9: Yeah.
10: And one had, the mixture had oozed down the side and baked onto the side. So presentation wasn't anywhere near as good as hers.
9: Yeah.
10: And one of those, won an award. And so, she came home Sunday afternoon quite put out and confused as to what their process is to judge these items.
9: What is? I've got no idea what their process is. I would 100% have assumed a taste test is part of it. I assume that's why you also put four muffins in. Like, yes, you can hold it, you can examine it visually, but if you haven't, smell it, I guess, but if you haven't tasted it, what's the point of a baking contest?
10: That's it. And one of them was like the muffins were a healthy eating breakfast or something. It was apple, banana, cinnamon and coconut and date and all the rest. It was full of all the good things. And they were delicious. No bias there. They were delicious. But yeah, the fact that she didn't poll a vote for something that was only ideally just looked at.
11: And what's doesn't make any sense. What was the secret ingredient? The hidden treat in the cookie?
10: In the cookie. So there was a red velvet cookie, and then she made up a cream cheese like icing ball that was inside the cookie. So if you were to eat it, you'd get a nice burst of this. There was icing on top as well, so it was sort of like a double up. And
11: Those judges have missed right out, Glenn.
10: Absolutely. I didn't miss out, though. But, it was good. It doesn't make any sense.
11: No, it doesn't make sense. Hold on for us, Glenn, because we'd love to put you in the running for our Word on the Street prize for today, for that Word on the Street, the weekly prize. And you could go in the draw for $60,000 towards a Mercedes-Benz of your choice from Mercedes-Benz Brighton. But I am interested, like, what is the judging process? Anybody been involved as a judge at the Melbourne Royal Show in the baking area? Do you not ever taste it? I thought that was part and parcel of the whole entire thing. Clearly not. Coming up after midday will be the afternoon's program with Laura Spurway. Laura is here now. What's happening in the show, Laura?
12: Hello, Heidi. We're going to kick it off with shopping centre car parks, a rise in criminal activity there, more patrols in the car parks. I mean, where are we going to get those resources, given we always talk about how many patrols or resources should be allocated to inside the centres? We've got some stories to tell there. The moth invasion, the Bogong moths have come. They are everywhere. I got a picture from my brother last night. He had 12 in his room. They're here. They're invading.
11: Do you hear them in the night?
12: I don't know if he could hear them. He said they managed to leave the room themselves. He wasn't aggressive
11: all
12: with
11: right,
12: them.
11: Good.
12: Anyway, we'll be chatting about calendars. Do you still have a calendar?
11: I do.
12: You still use one in your house?
11: It is still on the it's on the wall of the kitchen, and I encourage everybody to input their own elements of data, but mostly it's a birthday list and then school holidays and then stuff I've got on.
12: Yeah. I wonder how many people still use one, but we're going to be chatting about that. And farewell music tours. Rod Stewart has announced a farewell tour. Have you been to any farewell tours?
11: No, I don't think so. But he's not coming to Australia, I don't think, Rod Stewart. Did I hear that right?
12: Is it a
11: farewell tour that leaves us off? Well, it's not a farewell tour then.
12: And I think he's done a few of them already.
11: Oh, it's a bit like Don Farnham. Yes. A bit like Don Farnham. Yeah. All right. Music tours, are they just about done? Have you ever been to a farewell tour? All coming up on Afternoons with Laura Spurway. Thanks, Laura. We better take a break, come back and wrap up the program ahead.
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9: 2 minutes to 12, Barbara. Hello.
23: Hello.
9: I'm good.
23: I've got an iPhone that I had when I was working. I've been retired. I'm retired at 65. I'm 78 now, and I still work.
9: Same phone.
23: An iPhone, and I can't update too many things because I don't have enough ISOs, whatever that means.
9: iOS's,
23: but
9: yes.
23: It does what I want it to do.
9: Which is make phone calls and receive phone calls, yes?
23: Yeah, and take some photos.
9: Oh, it's
23: and
9: still
23: send yeah. messages, and that's all.
9: Perfect.
23: And that's all I want.
9: 20 years old? Well, you are definitely the clubhouse leader, Barbara. iPhone's still going after 20 years, so you don't have to upgrade all the time, do you? Thank you very much for the call. Up until now, we had Bruce at 8 years. Barbara wins on 20. Thank you very much for the call. Thanks to Helen, who is our Word on the Street winner for today. She called to let us know there was a $5.95 booking fee for Melbourne Royal Show, even when you're there in person buying it over the counter at the gate. That blows my mind. You are in the draw for our weekly prize for Word on the Street, a $1,000 voucher to Imp Jewellery. At the end of the week, you could go into the draw for the end of the year to win $60,000 towards a Mercedes-Benz of your choice. Talk to you tomorrow.
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24: Good afternoon with your local news. I'm Andrew Schau. Despite reports of differences between some new bin lids and what's contained in a new information pack sent to Wentworth residents, council says it's best to stick to the new magnet, calendar and printed information. It comes ahead of the new services kicking off on Monday next week, with recycling and food and green waste bins going into circulation. Authorities have welcomed back a group of emergency service personnel from the US. The crews, who are based across the Mallee region, went over to assist in efforts to fight the wildfires, particularly affecting the west of the country. Lawton Mallee Deputy Chief Officer Scott Faulkner and Acting District Manager Ash Christian were there to welcome them home. It's National Police Remembrance Day today. Officers right across regional Victoria are remembering their colleagues who've fallen in the line of duty, with Swan Hill's local service at the Uniting Church getting underway an hour or so ago. A brand new project aimed at identifying trellis systems and climate-ready grape varieties for the dried grape industry has taken another step in Mildura. Sunny TAFE last week planted the vines at its local trial site for the Dried Grape Production Systems project, which is worth nearly $900,000 over the span of 6 years. Wentworth Shire Mayor Daniel Linklater says Coomee High School's 50th anniversary celebrations last week were a big success. Last Thursday, they held a community day to look at the school's big history, and the mayor's told us they even did something very special to mark the day.
25: Everybody went out on the oval and stood in the numbers 50, 50 obviously.
26: Yeah.
25: And I think it was like the Guinness Book of Records biggest group of humans to make the numerals 50 on a Thursday in the Southern Hemisphere. Yeah, no, there's a few conditions, but it was very cool.
24: And the Big Ride is making its way into Mildura from Albury today. It's part of an effort to raise awareness and funds for motor neurone disease research, with the group winding their way down the Murray over the space of 9 days. Tomorrow, they're off to SA. And that's the latest local news. I'm Andrew Schau.
0: Chemist Warehouse. They beat everyone's prices 7 days a week. River 1467. National news now.
1: Humphrey. Anthony Albanese has denied his government is gaslighting Australians on inflation. The federal government has been accused of blaming high inflation on the war in the Middle East ahead of today's Reserve Bank rates decision, which is set to see a fourth cash rate hike this year. The Prime Minister says Labor is doing its best to deliver cost of living relief.
2: You can't just wipe away the impact that the war in the Middle East is having on the entire global economy.
1: While four Aussie capitals now make the list of the world's 10 least affordable housing markets, Sydney is ranked second with the median house price 14 times the median household income. Adelaide comes in fourth, while Brisbane sits in eighth, Melbourne ninth. Hong Kong takes out the top spot. The Greens will elect a new federal party leader later this week after Larissa Waters announced she will step down. The 49-year-old revealing her chronic kidney disease has worsened. She's been in the role for just 16 months. The force is marking National Police Remembrance Day today. More than 830 officers have been killed in the line of duty since records began. That includes 20-year-old New South Wales officer Constable Mia Lay, who died when the service car she was in crashed in Sydney last Friday. And Rod Stewart has announced he's stepping away from the stage. The 81-year-old singer revealing he will retire next year, ending a six-decade-long career. He's penciled in his final dates for a UK tour in 2027.
3: Sport for Anne Webster, your member for Mallee, authorised A. Webster Mildura.
1: In sport, Panthers star Nathan Cleary has taken to social media to urge trolls to stop abusing Phoenix Crossland over the tackle that broke his leg, saying it was a complete accident. The Knights hooker faces the NRL judiciary tonight over the hip drop tackle. Two AFL Lions fans are out in force in Brisbane today to welcome the Premiership side home after their historic three-peat. And the Socceroos are expecting a big response from Brazil when they battle in Brisbane tonight. It comes after Australia drew 1-1 with the world number 5 ranked side on Friday night. That's the latest news and sport.
0: Rural News Now. Presto's Hunting and Shooting. Sunraiser's Firearms and Hunting Specialists.
4: Good afternoon, I'm Gabriel Hodson. Chobani is getting ready to take on some of Australia's biggest dairy product producers by entering the flavoured milk market. The Financial Review says the American company will spend $20 million on adapting its factory in Melbourne's southeast as global demand increases for protein-rich food. Chobani milk flavours will include vanilla, berry, mango and strawberry. They'll be going up against Bega, which controls 40% of the market, with brands including Big M, Dare and Farmers Union. China's growing table grape exports and increased demand from ASEAN countries is reshaping the market for Aussie growers. Sarah Vedersen has more.
6: Adverse weather during harvest across Sunraysia, which grows 70% of Australia's table grapes, has led to some volume and quality challenges this year. A Rabobank report says despite this, the sector's achieved stronger export returns as market opportunities continue to diversify. China has ramped up its grape exports, shipping out about 770,000 tonnes. The report says the growing number of grape operations in the Middle Kingdom and China's ability to supply grapes year-round have been reshaping trade flows across Asia. For Aussie grapes, long-term markets continue to provide a stable foundation, but ASEAN nations, including Indonesia and Malaysia, have also developed a taste for our grapes, with imports growing 31% in the last 5 years. Sarah Wiedersane, National Rural News.
4: A social media program to show young people the diversity of agricultural careers has helped result in an award for a Gundawindi agronomist. Grace Griffiths has taken out the Queensland Next Gen Leader section of the Australian Agricultural Awards.
8: It always surprised me at how little people were aware of the plethora of the agricultural roles available to them. And even I myself, like finishing uni, I think I I had my blinders on a bit.
4: The New South Wales Awards will be announced tomorrow and the national version on November 19. Livestock SA has welcomed the South Australian Government's $8 million Primary Industries Future Forward Fund. The four-year program is designed to support several priorities, including innovation, capability, sustainability, workforce development, market promotion, and preparation for emerging challenges. Parts of coastal New South Wales are being invaded by an unusually large number of bogon moths, ladybirds and other insects. Ecologist Natalie Sanderson says the moths were headed for the Australian Alps and wild winds have blown them too far east.
7: Same thing has happened with the ladybugs. It's a bit of a chain reaction. What's happened is most of our coastal New South Wales is drought affected. So we've got a big increase in aphids on the plants as they're struggling to survive. And aphids are ladybugs' favourite food. So we've got millions of ladybugs feasting on the aphids. And then we were hit with these strong winds and they've basically ended up dropping dead with exhaustion over the ocean and then washing up on our beaches.
4: Federation University TAFE is offering Australia's first nationally recognised course in the cultivation and production of medicinal cannabis. The first cohort has 9 students who are combining online study with hands-on training. An estimated 80% of medicinal cannabis products are currently imported, and the Victorian industry expects demand to grow to almost 250,000 patients by 2028. The final of the Young Farmers Challenge at the Melbourne Royal Show is on today. The challenge sees rural people aged 18 to 35 given random farm-related tasks and judged on their speed, accuracy and knowledge. Georgie Boucher from the Emerging Leaders Committee says competitors who come through the Clunes Show are usually the ones to beat.
10: Certainly a spectacle. We get 4 people, mixed genders, and they are put to the challenge doing a time trial of a series of farming-related activities. For instance, in previous years, we've done drafting sheep, putting out a fire, rolling a round bale back to the starting line, and a slalom course and a Kubota, so an extra level.
4: Is it a bit like Anything Goes or Gladiators?
10: Pretty much, yeah.
4: After the final, the public's invited to try the course at the Melbourne show for themselves. This is National Rural News.
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26: It's been a cautious start to trade with the Aussie market little changed ahead of the Reserve Bank's interest rate decision at 2:30 p.m. Australian Eastern Standard Time. Markets are widely expecting rates to be raised for the 4th time this year, which would take the cash rate to a 15-year high of 4.6%. We'll also be listening closely when Michelle Bullock speaks an hour later, looking for any clues on the outlook for rates. Looking over to commodities, oil continues to remain volatile as investors closely watch developments between the US and Iran. Oil rose 1% overnight to $105 a barrel. Gold plunged 3.5% to $4,168 per ounce, hitting a 7-week low as rising oil prices stoked inflation fears. And iron ore edged lower to $97 per ton. Finally, the Australian dollar is buying 70.1 US cents. This is Laura Bessarati from Comsec.
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5: 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I'm Trinity with today's report. In Forbes, numbers fell with agents yarding 1,563 head. Quality was fair and similar to the previous sales, with good weight and conditioned cattle pen. The usual buyers were present and competing in a firm to a stronger market. Yearling steers to feed sold from 496 to 555 cents a kilogram for medium weights and 470 cents to 560 cents a kilogram for heavies. Finished types to processors received from 479 to 500 cents a kilogram. Heifers to feed range from 440 to 510 cents a kilogram for middle and heavyweights, while those to the trade sold from 445 to 490 cents a kilogram. Heavy steers and bullocks sold from 395 to 500 cents a kilogram. Grown heifers received from 410 to 468 cents a kilogram for the better finish lines. Cows were firm to slightly easier, with heavy cows from 390 to 410 cents a kilogram and plainer cows from 330 to 382 cents a kilogram. The best heavy bull reached 440 cents a kilogram. In Bendigo, more lambs were sold into a cheaper and fluctuating market, with $20 to $25 per head coming off lot price averages. Just over 16,500 lambs were yarded, the majority now being new season. All regular orders attended, but not all operated fully, with buyers making clear from the opening that they were only interested at lower price levels compared to recent markets. Lambs with weight and consistent carcasses finished sold to the best demand, while the general run of young lambs was more mixed for presentation and skin freshness. Only a few very neat trade young lambs nudged 1,100 cents a kilogram hundredweight, with most sales from 1,000 to 1,080 cents. Main trade categories averaged around 1,050 cents a kilogram hundredweight. As prices rolled back, feeders and restockers stepped into the market and purchased a big percentage of trade lambs, led by Ballarat agencies, which focused on well-bred second cross pens at up to $291 a head to take onto big export weights. The lamb price average was 242 head, down from 274 a week ago, but on less weight. Export weight young lambs sold from 322 to a top of 372 on limited numbers. Heavy 26 to 30 kilogram hundredweight crossbred lambs made $272 to $332 a head. Under 26 kilograms, the market struggled for momentum, with many lambs selling from $230 to $280 a head. That concludes today's market update, brought to you by Auctions Plus, dedicated to connecting ag.
4: And with the grain report is Joe Boyle from Bendigo Bank Agribusiness.
15: Australian wheat markets were mostly softer on Monday, while barley and canola prices were generally firmer. Looking at international markets, US wheat futures softened due to optimism regarding progress towards a potential peace agreement between Russia and Ukraine. US corn futures eased following weakness in wheat and soybeans. Chicago soybean futures decreased following their exclusion from a trade deal between the US and China to reduce tariffs. And ice canola futures moved sharply lower, facing spillover pressure from the Chicago soy complex. CBOT December 26 wheat was down $7 per tonne to $361 per tonne. ICE November 26 canola was down $21 per tonne to $813 per tonne. And MATIF November 26 canola was down $19 per tonne to $869 per tonne. These comments are general in nature and may not be relevant to your specific situation. You should consider the relevant product disclosure statements and seek independent advice before purchasing any financial products.
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0: River 1467 weather for Ontario General Store, 8th Street, Mildura.
1: Good afternoon. Having a look at the Victorian forecast, a high-pressure system is in the Tasman Sea while a low-pressure trough crosses the Bight. That trough is forecast to move slowly east on Tuesday, entering western Victoria on Wednesday night before slowly crossing the rest of Victoria on Thursday. The trough is expected to linger over eastern Victoria into Friday afternoon. And of course, the Mallee today, sunny, 33 for Mildura, Robbo and Ayun, 31. Sunny across the Lower Western, 33 for Wentworth, Pooncarry, Broken Hill, 32. And a partly cloudy day for Riverland, top of 35 for Renmark. 3-day forecast for St Rager, tomorrow, partly cloudy, 34. Thursday, showers increasing 30, and Friday, a shower 2, 22. 17 past 12 in Mildura, 28.
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0: St. Roger's Feel Good Station, River 1467, Johnny Mellencamp, you with Damo. It's great to have your company Tuesday afternoon on the 80s lunch, all thanks to St. Roger at Murray Group Training. 33, sunny for Mildura. I tell you what, winter's definitely broken. Let's keep it moving along. We'll have a look at some local news next, but we'll keep the great 80s music coming first. Cool, Lionel Richie, Queen and Bruce Springsteen on the way. All thanks to St. Roger at Murray Group Training, River 1467.
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Cheers to those moments in music you just have to crank up. So tonight I'm gonna party like it's 1999. 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

0: live and local with a 1467, The Boss. You with Damo. 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Now, if you're an L-plate driver, here is a great opportunity to add 20 bonus logbook hours. 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Now, it's designed to help L-platers develop safer driving habits, perception skills, and basically to build confidence behind the wheel. Now, if you want, places are limited. If you are interested in doing that, all you have to do is head to our news page and all the links are there. 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National news, sport and weather's on the way at 1 o'clock. 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Swing Out Sister, Dead or Alive, River 1467.
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1: Monique Crichton. Well, it seems we've got little hope of any further cuts to the fuel excise as the cost of living dominates the political landscape. Prime Minister Anthony Albanese has been asked about additional relief as households brace for another potential interest rate hike later today.
2: We'll continue to look at measures, but we'll continue also to bear in mind that any measure, we don't want to have a further impact on inflation, and to bear in mind the fiscal position that represents.
1: It's not long now until we'll hear from the Reserve Bank on what's next for interest rates. There's a high chance of a quarter of a percent increase to the cash rate, taking rates to their highest level in 15 years. OpenAI has apologised for the Medicare hack, the company writing a blog post saying it'll do better by Aussies. It follows a rogue AI agent accessing a statistics portal back in June, informing the government 3 months later. In the UK, five men arrested on suspicion of terror offences in England have now been released on police bail. They remain under investigation over a suspected bomb plot at a military base and face strict controls on their interactions with others. And a SpaceX Starship rocket has crashed into the Pacific after reaching Earth's orbit. It almost didn't make it after one of six engines failed, cutting the mission short at 3 hours instead of 10.
3: Sport for Anne Webster, your member for Mallee, authorised A. Webster Mildura.
1: In sport, Brisbane Lions fans have flocked to the city to celebrate the team's grand final win over the Dockers. The three-peat somehow even more impressive, with Logan Morris revealing he played through a broken back. The fans' day comes as Chris Fagan continues to ponder his future as coach. And in the NRL, Knights hooker Phoenix Crossland has pleaded guilty to dangerous contact for his hip-drop tackle on Panthers star Nathan Cleary. He'll miss the grand final, but will front the judiciary tonight to learn the length of his ban. That's the latest in news and sport.
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4: Sunny day for the Mallee, 33 for Mildura. Robinvale NO in 31. Sunny for Lower Western, 33 for Wentworth Pooncarry. Broken Hill, 32. And a partly cloudy day for the Riverland, top of 35 for Brentmark. 3 day forecast for Sunraysia tomorrow, partly cloudy, 34. Thursday, showers increasing, 30. And Friday, a shower at 2, 22. 1:05 in Redcliffs, 28.
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0: 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You with Domo. 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All thanks to Synrasia Murray Group Training. 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You're looking for an apprenticeship or traineeship, they are the people to see. The Mildura Club, good people, great times. One of the nicest old buildings here in Synrasia. This Friday, show starts at 7:30 p.m. The Parlay Brothers, live at the club. Of course, doors open at 4 p.m. An evening of live acoustic music. You can't beat it. The Mildura Club this Friday. Show starts at 7:30 p.m. The Parlay Brothers. Doors open at 4. The Mildura Club. Good people, great times. Make sure you cruise over and have a look. Let's keep Tuesday afternoon rolling along. Patrick Hernandez, Green Day, and George Michael on the way. The great music continues on your leaders and local, River 1467.
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0: Your leaders in local River 1467, George Michael. You with Damo. It is great to have your company on the long lunch. All thanks to St. Raja Murray Group Training. Well, it's that time of the year again. It's time for the Mildura-based Public Hospital Foundation fundraising gala ball. It actually coincides with Halloween this year, October 31. So they're actually encouraging the guests to embrace the theme and come dressed in their most creative, glamorous Halloween costume. Now, to purchase your tickets and all the links to that foundation ball, head to our website to our news page. You'll find all the information there. And while you're there, you can read all of today's local news. 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

0: Your leaders and local with the 1467, Billy Joel. You with Damo. Great to have your company on the long lunch. Hope you're having a ripper. Aroney Circus in town at the moment on Deakin Avenue, right next to the Mildura Sporting Precinct. You can't miss it. Their next show tomorrow night at 7 p.m, Thursday the 1st of October. There's no shows today at the Aroney Circus. Tomorrow night at 7 p.m. is their next performance. I have two family passes to that show, two adults and four children. Two of them up for grabs. I'll be giving them away between 2 and 3 o'clock this afternoon. Let's keep the great music coming to get you to the 2 o'clock national news, sport and weather. Roxette and Paul Young on the way. River 1467.
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1: Hello, I'm Monique Crichton. The PM has again defended Labor's economic management. Anthony Albanese has been asked whether inflation was a problem before the war in the Middle East, which has recently been copping much of the blame.
2: What you're seeing is inflationary pressures being a global phenomenon, which is why you've seen interest rate increases, including just in the last fortnight in the United States and in other advanced economies.
1: And that's left households here widely expecting another interest rate rise from our Reserve Bank this hour. Domain says a rate rise today will also impact housing supply. Chief economist Nicola Powell says it won't just hurt buyer confidence.
3: I think the bigger picture isn't just about demand, it's also about supply. And building approvals are weak. And I think with interest rates rising, higher borrowing costs and challenging development conditions continue to weigh on new projects.
1: Four new plaques have been added to the National Police Memorial in Canberra. They include Victoria's Neil Thompson and Vadim Devat Hotta, who was shot at Paul Punker while trying to arrest Desi Freeman. Aussie travellers in Pakistan are being warned of a security crackdown in the nation's capital. Supporters of former PM Imran Khan are preparing to march 180 km to Islamabad on October 4. The Pakistani government has already begun locking down parts of the city. And Jennifer Lopez has admitted getting a bit teary about being an empty nester. Her 18-year-old twins are away at college. The 57-year-old says it's a scary time, but also a new beginning.
4: Sport for Anne Webster, your member for Mallee, authorised A. Webster Mildura.
1: In sport, hundreds of Lions fans have turned out in Brisbane to celebrate the AFL Grand Final win. Co-captain Harris Andrews telling the crowd it's a great group.
5: You know, from where the club was, like when Fags first arrived, to, you know, a powerhouse team in the AFL. Very proud to be a part of this club and the way that the city's embraced us.
1: And Newcastle will be without Phoenix Crossland for Sunday's NRL Grand Final against the Roosters. He'll front the judiciary tonight to learn the length of a ban after pleading guilty in connection with a tackle which injured Panther star Nathan Cleary. That's the latest in news and sport.
0: River 1467 weather. For Good Deal Tyres, 504 to 510 Benetook Avenue, Mildura.
6: Sunny day for the Mallee, 33 for Mildura, Robinvale and Ocean, 31. Sunny across the Lower Western, 33 for Wentworth, Pooncarry, Broken Hill, 32. And a partly cloudy day for the Riverland, top of 35 for Renmark. 3-day forecast for Sunraysia, tomorrow, partly cloudy, 34. Thursday, showers increasing, 30. And Friday, a shower of 2, 22. 2:03. In Redcliffe, 30.
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0: Nude River 1467. Mr. Cool himself, Billy Ocean. You with Damo, great to have your company on this beautiful Wednesday afternoon. It's certainly warming up, isn't it? Partly cloudy, top of 34 tomorrow. That's probably the reason that the New South Wales Rural Fire Services has announced the bushfire danger period will commence in Balranald and Wentworth from tomorrow. Now, for all the information on that, and for everything you need to know about the bushfire danger period, please head to our website, to our news page. All the links and all the information are there. It starts tomorrow in the Balranald Wentworth Shires, the 1st of October. Let's keep Wednesday afternoon rolling along. Bon Jovi on the way with another two up. We'll have a look at some local news next. River 1467.
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0: Feeling Good with 1467, the brilliant Bon Jovi. USA, mate, great to have your company on this beautiful Wednesday afternoon. Aroney Circus on at the moment in Mildura on Deakin Avenue, right down there next to the Mildura Sporting Precinct. There's a program on tomorrow night at 7 p.m. There's none on today, but tomorrow night, 7 p.m. for the Aroney Circus. There's a family pass on my desk right now. Two adults and four children. First on the phone, 50-23-1467. That family pass for tomorrow night's show at 7 p.m. is yours. Jump on the Odie clone. Let me know.
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4: Hi, looking back on the 29th of September, the day when John D. Rockefeller officially became the world's first billionaire in 1916.
5: Depressions have come and gone. Prosperity has always returned and will again.
4: Billy Joel's breakthrough album, The Stranger, was released in 1977, won two Grammys, and remains one of the biggest selling albums of all time. Featured this, his first top 10 hit in Australia.
6: I take you just the way you are.
4: You'll remember this. Zsa Zsa Gabor was convicted of slapping a police officer in 1989.
7: This one cop has a very big problem. He's too good looking.
4: The Brisbane Lions won their first AFL flag on this day in 2001.
8: A bit of history here. Brisbane have won the premiership.
4: And it's the anniversary of the stock market crash of 2008, sparked by the collapse of Lehman Brothers.
9: Traders here working the phones say a lot of their customers are freaked out, waiting to see how low the Dow will go.
4: To the birthdays, Australian comedian and actor Mark Mitchell turns 72, best known for his characters on the 80s show The Comedy Company, like Con the Fruiterer.
10: Beautiful. Put him in the water. Governor
4: Ace. Special one today for New Zealand-born singer Jenny Morris. She's 70. Australia's 27th and first female Prime Minister, Julia Gillard, celebrates her 65th birthday.
11: Decisions about profound matters of the national interest.
4: The Goss twins, Matthew and Luke, are 58. Remember them? They were two-thirds of the pop group Bross. Wallabies legend Matt Gitto is 44, played over 100 games for Australia, scoring nearly 700 points.
12: Gitto!
4: The first female jockey to win the Melbourne Cup, Michelle Payne, turns 41. And Australian mixed martial arts champion Alexander Volkanovski is 38 today.
13: Payne, let it go to the ground. 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
1: I'm Monique Crichton. Well, it's set to get harder to balance the household budget. As expected, the Reserve Bank has lifted the cash rate 0.25% to 4.6, a 15-year high. It's the fourth rate hike this year and may not be the last, with Canstar Sally Tindall admitting some economists are already tipping another jump in November.
2: It would be the highest cash rate setting that this country's seen since 2008. The problem is, you know, households across the country have significantly larger debts now than they did back in 2008.
1: A crime scene has been set up in Sydney following a daylight shooting. A man believed to be in his 30s shot in the leg at an apartment block in Liverpool. Parts of South Australia are experiencing a taste of summer. Adelaide recorded a top of 34.4 degrees just after 1:30 local time today. Edinburgh, Parafield and Roseworthy all nudging 36. Authorities in Perth are trying to work out how to remove a dead whale from a city beach. It's been attracting sharks, triggering a warning for swimmers to stay out of the water. And a sigh of relief for Renee Zellweger. She's been dismissed from a lawsuit brought by a house guest who claimed she was injured during a stay at the actor's boyfriend's rental home. The guest initially sued Renee and her partner, Ant Anstead, for $10 million after she tripped on a rug and hurt her knee at the home in Laguna Beach. She's now dropped the Bridget Jones star from the suit.
3: Sport for Anne Webster, your member for Mallee, authorised A. Webster Mildura.
1: In sport, the NRL has announced the match officials for Sunday's grand final between the Knights and Roosters. Adam G has been given the honours of refereeing the decider, with Chris Butler in the bunker. And the Socceroos are bracing for a fired-up Brazilian side when they do battle in Brisbane tonight. The two sides are set to go head-to-head at Suncorp, with Australia expecting the world number 5-ranked team to hit back following their 1-1 draw last week. That's the latest in news and sport.
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4: A sunny day for the Mallee, 33 for Mildura, Robinvale and Ocean 31. Sunny across the Lower Western, 33 for Wentworth, Pernkerry, Broken Hill 32. And a partly cloudy day for Riverland, a top of 35 for Renmark. 3-day forecast for Sunraysia, tomorrow partly cloudy 34. Thursday, showers increasing 30. And Friday, a shower at 2, 22. 4 past 3 in Golgol, 31.
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4: Good afternoon, you with Damo. Great to have your company on this beautiful Tuesday afternoon, and it's that time of the day. 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Key word, letter or theme in the first three songs after 3 o'clock. Your job to be one of the correct callers through. Put yourself into a draw for a chance to pick up that voucher to be spent at Uncle Monkey's. Keyword, letter or theme in the first three. We'll kick it off with CCR.

0: world leaders and local River 1467, the one and only Phil Collins with a classic. You with Damo, great to have your company on this beautiful Tuesday afternoon. That was the Key at 3, Frunkle Monkeys Fruit Market. Keyword, letter or theme in the first three after 3 o'clock. I reckon I made it too easy this afternoon. The phone's gone mad. Carmel, Nathan, Chris, Gull, all in the draw. Let's have a look. Keyword, letter or theme. Creedence Clearwater Revival. Have you ever seen the rain? Not that often in this town. John Mellencamp, rain on the scarecrow. Well, there's a key word there this afternoon. And Phil Collins, I wish it would rain down. I wish the word is rain. They're all in the draw. Back tomorrow for Uncle Monkey's Fruit Market. And don't forget, Steve and the team are out there this afternoon till 6 p.m. Guarantee you've got some great daily and weekly specials. Call out and say good day. We're going to keep Tuesday afternoon rolling on with great music. Michael Jackson, ELO and the Killers on the way. Secret Sound soon. What's up for grabs today? $1,145 this afternoon before 4 o'clock.
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0: some locals in the 1467, the Killers. Somebody told me, you with Damo, great to have your company on this beautiful Tuesday afternoon. 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
0: As I said, all thanks to the beautiful Houston Club Resort, Nixon Street, Houston. A big hello to the staff up there this afternoon who often tune in on a weekday. Hope you're having a ripper. $1,145. What do you reckon this could be? 50231467 to give it a go. Jump on the phone. We're going to play that next.
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0: $1,145 available this afternoon. I got Kathy on the phone. Hope you're well, Kathy. What do you reckon this sound could be?
7: Damien, is it spraying an aerosol can, you know, like a deodorant or a fly spray?
0: Yeah.
7: One squirt.
0: Kathy, that's not the sound we're after.
7: Oh, damn.
0: Yeah, I can think of about 14 different words, better words than that. Thanks for calling.
7: Thank you for listening.
0: Enjoy the rest of your afternoon.
7: Bye.
0: See you, Kathy. I reckon at least 14. I reckon if I really had to think about it, I could come up with 40. It is a sound that has to raise your stump. There's no doubt about it. And just, I say it every, well, not every day, but I do say, you know, there's no crazy knucklehead lunatic answer. The lunatic answer could be this sound. $1,145. We're heading to a jackpot. Going once, going twice.
8: There's no cash here. There's no cash.
0: That stash of cash continues to grow. $1,150 tomorrow morning with Dave Burrows and The Breakfast Show. Between now and then, please simply head to our website, to our win page, and you can listen to this sound as many times as you wish. Be waiting for Dave's cue to call just after 8 a.m. tomorrow morning, and you know the drill. Get it right, you get the cash. Here's the Bengals on a beautiful Tuesday afternoon on your leaders and local, River 1467.

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0: Feeling good, River 1467, the brilliant Ice House Youth Demo. I'm just about out of time on this beautiful Tuesday afternoon. 14 away from 4, your very latest national news, sport and weather is on the way at 4 p.m. We'll see what's going on this great southern land. Then you can join Jones and Amanda. And don't forget, Dave Burrows back in tomorrow morning from 5:30 a.m. Spend your morning with locals. 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I look forward to again tomorrow for midday. Get your fivers out, though. We're going to check that lucky number before the 4 o'clock news. That's worth a handy $250 this week, and you never know, it could be on you. Have a great Tuesday evening. Look forward to your company today, tomorrow for midday. Take care. Chat soon. I'm heading home to put the kettle on.
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1: Monique Crichton. Well, it's getting harder to service an average mortgage here in Australia. The Reserve Bank has lifted the cash rate by 0.25% to 4.6%. Once passed on by the banks, it'll add $110 a month to repayments on a $731,000 loan. Treasurer Jim Chalmers pointing the finger of blame at the war in the Middle East.
2: Now, the statement makes it abundantly clear that one of the main drivers of inflation in our economy is a conflict on the other side of the world pushing up global oil prices and being felt right around our economy and indeed right around the world.
1: Opposition leader Angus Taylor, though, taking aim at government spending.
3: Families are having to tighten their belts, but the government hasn't tightened its belt. And that drives up inflation and interest rates, and all Australians are paying a price for that.
1: South Australian Greens Senator Sarah Hanson-Young has confirmed she'll stand for the party's leadership. The MITRE party is expected to decide on a replacement for Larissa Waters either tomorrow or Thursday. She's stepping down for health reasons. A survey's found millennials are feeling the most strained. 63% of those aged between 35 and 44 say the mental load of managing everyday life has jumped over the past year. And another of Angelina Jolie and Brad Pitt's kids have dropped his surname. Zahara, the latest to get court approval in California. She'll now be known as Zahara Marley Jolie.
4: Sport for Anne Webster. Your member for Mallee. Authorise A. Webster Mildura.
1: In sport, Geelong's Jake Colajasny is retiring after 13 seasons and 200 games on medical grounds. It follows the controversy over his secret concussion waiver and failed medical tests. And Knights coach Justin Holbrook admits making Sunday's NRL Grand Final against the Roosters is a dream come true and a full circle moment given he once played for the club.
5: Yeah, obviously I've lived up here before. I've moved around a lot coaching, and it's great to be back up here where I have played and have a connection too.
1: That's the latest in news and sport.
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6: Brand new forecast in for tonight and tomorrow. Remaining fine this evening for Mallee. A cloudy day tomorrow. High chance of morning and afternoon showers and chance of an evening thunderstorm. 31 for Mildura and Robinvale. Oyen 27. Running fine this evening for Lower Western. Cloudy day tomorrow. Chance of showers near the Victorian border. And also the chance of an afternoon evening thunderstorm. 31 for Wentworth. Pooncurry 34. Broken Hill 33. Fine this evening for Riverland. Cloudy day tomorrow. High chance of afternoon evening showers. And also the chance of an afternoon and evening thunderstorm. And a top of 27 for Renmark. 3-day forecast for Sunraysia. Friday, partly cloudy. Chance of morning showers 22. Saturday, partly cloudy 21. And Sunday, partly cloudy 23. Overnight for Sunraysia, a low of a very mild 18.
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10: 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Yeah, personal friend.
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19: It's Jonesy and Amanda. You know, I like science, and I like bread. I like eating bread. I like making bread. I like bread.
1: Okay. Where are you going? I know where you're going, actually. Let me take it from here, soldier. Scientists have made sourdough bread using yeast from a 5,500-year-old mummy.
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1: Don't mention the dip.
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0: 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You're snacking in traffic. Jonesy and Amanda approve.
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1: I've got a science story for you.
0: I like science stories.
1: Do you remember Otzi the Iceman? He's a mummy from 3,500 years ago. He was discovered in the Otzel Alps on the Austrian-Italian border. He was discovered in 1991. Do you remember him?
0: Well, is that the big Viking with the big poo?
1: That's a different one. I mean, imagine that. You just do your last big number two.
0: Hey,
1: and
0: last.
1: Thousands of years later, people are analysing it to see what you've eaten.
2: Oh, good on you. Fat shame me.
0: What we do in life echoes in eternity.
1: It does indeed. Should have flushed it. But this mummy was discovered in the 1990s. Mm-hmm. And they've found on it, this is what scientists do. Actually, I'll tell you where this story came from, because I know you subscribe to Microbiome Monthly.
0: Yeah.
1: Just for the pinup.
0: I just like the centerfold.
1: Show us your Petri dishes. So this is just a study that's been published by a team in Italy. They've discovered some yeast on the preserved body, and they've used it to make sourdough.
0: Yeah.
1: You need to know this, though, if you're thinking of doing it. The cold-loving yeast was almost certainly not part of his living gut. They didn't take it out of his bacteria inside his body.
0: Yeah.
1: Researchers believe that this yeast has colonized his body after he died. So that's better.
0: Right.
1: But they cultured the yeast in a custom-built low-temperature fridge, and then they attempted to make bread. Initially it didn't work, he has said, but after 3 months we had a very, very good sourdough. If you're making beer next. So if you have some sourdough starter that you started in COVID and you thought, wow, that's been going a long time, you've got over 5,000 years to go.
0: Good on you, Mum.
1: Good on you, Mummy. Tip-top's the one.
0: Very good.
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0: Hello, it's Jonesy and Amanda driving you home. It's Tuesday.
1: It is Tuesday, and that means
2: this. Do you believe in that the world is flat? I don't know, eh?
1: Tin Hat Tuesday. I've got a couple of very interesting ones today. The first one here comes from a man called Jason Shirker. He's an American author, a speaker, an entrepreneur, an online media figure known for his spirituality, consciousness, alternative healing, et cetera, et cetera, et cetera.
0: That's a hell of a LinkedIn profile.
1: Well, here's his big thing. You know how we've been told for years and years since medicine began not to drink your own urine?
0: Yep.
1: Well, that's a giant furphy because, in fact, it's pretty much a vaccine.
3: Urine is a vaccine. That's essentially what it is. That's what it's based on. And when you re-ingest it when you're sick, within hours you will overcome that sickness. And I speak from experience because whenever I'm feeling bad, take a glass, you drink it. Sounds crazy, but that's a vaccine. It is your own perfect medicine that was generated by the laboratory in your own body. Well, pharmaceutical companies would go out of business and they don't want that. So what did they do? They created a campaign, and this was done over the past 100 years, to get people to think that urine is toxic and it is toxic waste.
0: So, him and Bear Grylls, big urine.
1: Big urine. Well, that's right. So pharmaceutical companies are saying, imagine if people knew that they could grow their own vaccines in their own bodies.
0: Yep.
1: We'll all go out of business. Hence, let's start a campaign saying it's bad for you.
0: I don't want to poo-poo this.
1: Go on. What did we're allowed to poo-poo them.
0: We're allowed to poo-poo it. There's no judgment, really.
1: Oh, you're allowed to have some judgment.
0: But that's waste. It's waste product, so it can't be good for you.
1: No, it's the cells getting rid of the stuff that your body needs to get rid of.
0: Because if that was the case, why would you even need to urinate?
1: You make a good point. Well, he says that it's quite intense and you need to process it but re-ingest it. But also, if this was the case, don't you think there'd be more people just than him and Bear Grylls saying, and Gandhi saying, let's have a skull,
0: that's
1: right?
0: Three. Here's cheers. You'd go on a cruise with those three guys.
1: Here's my next one, and I think we may have spoken about this before. Garth Brooks.
0: Oh, yeah.
1: Country performer. Likeable man. What's not to like about Garth Brooks?
0: Looks like a thumb with a cowboy hat.
1: He does a little bit. Well, what's not to like him is that, according to a whole lot of people, he's a serial killer.
0: I've heard this.
1: And that is because since the 1990s, everywhere that he has performed, people are saying there are dozens of missing people and murders in those exact locations. To the point where, this came up on my feed the other day, Garth Brooks killed my auntie Julie in Hindmarsh, Adelaide on the 3rd of September 1994.
0: Adelaide, Australia.
1: I don't know.
0: No, it's in Adelaide in America.
1: Is it?
0: Yeah.
1: Well, it says here, my lovely Auntie Julia was last singing during Garth's set crying to the river, which is probably where she is now. I don't know how he slips out, but all his mates are just maybe playing cards. He says, oh, it won't be long, heading out with a bag and a murderer's mask on. I'll be back shortly, fellas.
0: Isn't that a burglar? Anyway, so Garth Brooks is performing. Yes. Auntie Julie's in the crowd, tear-streaked face, and then while there's a long guitar solo, presumably not from Garth, he goes into the crowd, surreptitiously grabs Auntie Julie, knocks her off, and then comes back on the stage.
1: Don't be stupid. I imagine it happens after he's performed.
0: Okay.
1: I imagine that this is what people say, is that people are in the crowd, they go out to a bar afterwards, whatever. I'm guessing maybe that's where it happens. I don't know. Someone here has said, this is a bunch of S-H-I-T. And someone said, then the person said, what, my auntie was murdered and you're calling this S-H-I-T?
0: That's why I like Tin Hat Tuesday.
1: Yeah, well, that's what that is.
0: Saddle up.
1: What have you got for us? We've got our tin hats on. Please join us. And I must say, all of that Garth Brooks stuff is allegedly.
0: It's all alleged.
1: It's all allegedly.
0: Lawyers, relax.
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0: Jonesy and Amanda, arguing daily.
1: Don't call me man and don't call me dude.
2: Man, dude.
0: So you don't have to.
3: River 1460.

0: Hello there, it's Jonesy and Amanda driving you home. It's Tuesday.
1: Do you believe in that the world is flat? I don't know,
2: Well, this is Tin Hat Tuesday. We've had some beauties today.
0: Just from the get-go, Garth Brooks is not a serial killer.
2: Well, you and I know that, or do we? One of the biggest musical acts in the world, apparently, whenever he performs on stage, in that town, people go missing or end up murdered.
0: The only thing he kills is the country crossover chart.
2: Oh, nice, Brendan. All right, well, how about this one? I've got one more before we start taking your calls. There's a guy on Instagram called Adrian, and he has a theory that you only celebrate the birthday you were born, birthday. After that, knowing how old you are every year and celebrating your birthday makes you age faster. He describes himself as an eclectic being with the Wisdom Academy. So just so we know where we are with that.
0: Right.
2: Someone else who was a proponent of this is Prince. Here's Prince being interviewed about that.
3: On birthdays, you don't like birthdays.
1: No. We came here not knowing that we were going to die. Somebody told us that. You had how many birthdays?
4: Me? What do you think?
1: Well, I know that you had one birthday.
4: Yeah.
1: When we were born on a certain day. Absolutely. You had no more birthdays after that. So I don't celebrate birthdays, so that stops me from counting days, which stops me from counting time, which allows me to still look the same as I did.
2: He says how young he looks. It's a shame he died at the age of 57 from a fentanyl overdose. Maybe if he'd had a bit more birthday cake and chosen to celebrate birthdays, he might have hit 58.
0: Well, you're born once.
2: Yeah. Oh, really? Thank you for explaining.
0: No, I'm just saying he's just.
2: Well, he says the whole idea of that is that the birthday, the cake, the candles, the celebration tells your brain and your body that you're getting older.
0: But what about his whole party on like it's 1999?
2: What's
0: that all about?
2: Well, what was that all about choosing to look young forever but dying at 57?
0: What's with Little Red Corvette?
2: Well, what's with it all?
0: Charlie has joined us. Hello, Charlie.
5: Hello, Amanda. I'm a huge fan of you guys. I've got my conspiracy theory is that the first ever episode of Doctor Who is related to the JFK assassination, is linked.
0: Okay.
2: Okay, more information required, Charlie.
5: Why would you create a sci-fi show and air it the very next day if you didn't know about it?
2: I don't understand what you're saying. Air it the next day after the assassination?
5: Because it's because it's got something to do with sci-fi, and that it was a bit spooky because they didn't know about it, and they thought because it was November 23rd was when Doctor Who aired,
0: right?
5: And the JFK assassination happened the November 22nd, and during the pilot episode. They had to cut to a one-hour special of the JFK announcing the death of JFK over in England.
0: Yeah, right, okay. So did Doctor Who come out of his TARDIS and say the president has been assassinated?
2: What's the connection between Doctor Who and the assassination?
5: Well, there was a book that was written and got something to do with it. It was a fiction book and it was about the doctor who was there during the JFK assassination and saw it.
2: Ryan's playing this music to stop us asking more questions. He's in on it. He's in on Big Doctor Who.
0: Are you on Big Doctor?
6: No.
0: Big TARDIS.
2: I've got a headache. Thank you, Charlie.
0: Thank you for being with us today.
2: Thank you.
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0: Hello there, it's Jonesy Demander's Jam Nation.
1: I've heard this story about a book that was borrowed from a New South Wales library in Kiama.
0: Yep.
1: And wasn't returned, and the fine has ticked over enormously over the years to the point where it is $28,000. They've agreed to waive the fine.
0: Wow.
1: So this book is overdue by 150 years.
0: Oh, wow.
1: Let me tell you about it. So there's a family in Kiama, and they discovered a chest of books inside an old fireplace as they're renovating their house. And one of them was a book called The Antiquities of Athens that was borrowed from the New South Wales Library 150 years ago.
0: Wow.
1: Unbelievable. So despite some damage, the book apparently was in quite good condition.
0: Mm.
1: So as well as the ownership stamp inside the front cover, it states the library's opening hours, its borrowing restrictions, and the fines. So this is how it got to $28,000 worth of fines at a rate of 3 pence per week for every week the book is overdue. Staff were able to estimate that it had gone up, accounting for inflation, to $28,000, but the library very generously waived that. So as well as showing that the Antiquities of Athens was the 506th item added to the Kiama Library collection, the bylaws inside the book also gave an insight into what it took to borrow a book in 1872. Anyone intoxicated was not allowed to borrow a book.
0: Right.
1: Anyone behaving in a disorderly manner would be fined at least 5 shillings per offence. Book loans were restricted to 1 volume per person. But exception could be made to increase that if a household had 6 members who could prove they could read.
0: Right.
1: Interesting, isn't it?
0: Wow.
1: Yeah. You know what else they found in that chest?
0: No.
1: 150-year-old copy of Knave, last lent to, let me have a look, right. Mr. B. Jones.
0: You know,
1: maybe it's, oh, what a shame. It's been destroyed. Wow. Took a while to burn.
0: That'd be some dubious stains.
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4: Hello, I'm Monique Crichton. The boss of the Reserve Bank has warned homebuyers more rate hikes are in the pipeline. The fourth hike this year has been announced today, lifting the cash rate to 4.6%. Michelle Bullock insisting the board needs to ensure inflation doesn't become embedded in the economy.
5: Or the problem will only get worse. That's why bringing inflation down is our priority. The board will increase interest rates again if that's what's needed to get inflation down.
4: The cash rate is now at its highest level in 15 years. Kristen O'Connell from the Anti-Poverty Centre says those on the lowest incomes will be hit the hardest.
6: There are too many people who are struggling to absorb these really punitive interest rate rises at the same time as trying to cope with really drastic increases in petrol, groceries and other essentials.
4: We've got at least one confirmed contender for the Greens leadership position. Larissa Waters is standing down for health reasons and Sarah Hanson-Young is keen to take on the role. David Shoebridge remaining coy on whether he'll throw his hat in the ring.
7: I look at the party room and I see how united we are as a team in meeting this challenge, making the Greens the progressive party of choice for people who want things to change and desperately need things to change.
4: And a Queensland woman accused of murdering her partner by running him down with a car will remain in custody for now. The 45-year-old's case given a court mention for the first time since the 50-year-old victim died on Sunday.
8: Sport for Anne Webster, your member for Mallee, authorised A. Webster Mildura.
4: In sport, both the Knights and Roosters have named unchanged sides for Sunday's grand final. That's despite Newcastle's Phoenix Crossland pleading guilty over a tackle which injured Panthers star Nathan Cleary. His final punishment will be delivered by the NRL judiciary tonight. And Dockers skipper Alex Pearce has avoided surgery on his Achilles. Scans have confirmed he suffered only a partial tear, meaning he could be back in time for AFL pre-season training. That's the latest in news and sport.
0: River 1467 weather. For Good Deal Tyres, head in today for a totally good deal.
9: Here it is, brand new forecast for tonight and tomorrow. Fine this evening for the Mallee. A cloudy day tomorrow. High chance of morning and afternoon showers. The chance of an evening thunderstorm. 31 for Mildura and Robinvale, Oyen 27. Fine this evening for Lower Western. Cloudy day tomorrow. Chance of showers near the Victorian border. The chance of afternoon and evening thunderstorm. 31 for Wentworth, Pooncarry 34, Broken Hill 33. Running fine this evening for Riverland, cloudy day tomorrow. High chance of afternoon and evening showers, also the chance of an afternoon and evening thunderstorm. At top of 27 for Renmark. 3-day forecast for Sunraysia, Friday, partly cloudy, chance of morning showers 22. Saturday, partly cloudy 21, and Sunday, partly cloudy 23. Overnight for Sunraysia, a low of a mild 18.
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19: Yeah, okay.
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21: Jonesy and Amanda, those are names that you would never forget.
22: It's showtime!
23: Well, hello there. It's Jonesy and Amanda.
24: One of my great passions in life. I have a few of them.
23: Yep.
24: Salt and vinegar chips.
23: Yes.
24: Tea.
23: Yep.
24: Yacht rock.
23: Okay. I thought you were going to say humanitarian aid.
24: No, yacht rock. If you can combine all those things. I tell you what, there is a cruise in America that has some of my favourite yacht rock bands.
23: Mm-hmm.
24: I'd give anything to be there, and I bet they have chips on board too.
23: Out of the way, knacker bag. Because we're talking about Aussie insults.
24: Well, it's landed.
23: Or is that a term of endearment?
24: I don't know. I've never heard it before.
23: That's coming up. Really? Well, I'm surprised about that. That's coming up. It's Jonesy and Amanda driving you home for Jam Nation.

0: It's Jonesy and Amanda driving you home for Jam Nation.
1: Often when I come across Australian vernacular, and that's not
0: a thing you climb a mountain in. That's a funicular.
1: It's a funicular.
0: Funicular.
1: Like a cable car thing.
0: No, it's not a cable car so much because it's on the ground. It's terrestrially mounted. If you go to Interlaken, you'll get on a funicular.
1: Have you fallen into a Scrabble heap?
0: I think I have.
1: Do you mean it's like a thing that a Smokey Dawson chair going up a hill?
0: Yeah.
1: Right. Okay. Yeah. Well, anyway, this isn't that. But often when I hear Australian slang, old Australian talk.
0: Yep.
1: I don't know anyone in the real world who talks like that apart from you.
0: Me and Brian Brown.
1: Yeah, and I don't think he does in real life.
0: He does. When you're standing next to Brian Brown, when I hear him say, fair dinkum, one time I heard him say, that guy's a dill, and I started weeping because he is what Australia is.
1: Looking at you. Brian.
0: No, he wasn't looking at me.
1: Well, I've got some names here.
0: Okay.
1: Nicknames for workmates in Australia. And I reckon because you've done 1,000 trades,
0: yep.
1: I think you probably have used or been called some of these.
0: And can
1: things.
0: I just say master of none of them, but I've done a lot of them.
1: What do you, if I was to say wicket keeper?
0: Puts gloves on and stands back and watches.
1: Nice. Harvey Norman.
0: Harvey Norman. 3 years, no interest. Right.
1: Remember that shop we used to drive past that said mattresses, no interest, like every marriage?
0: It was like Curves, the ladies' gym, and it just said Curves out the back.
1: Right. How about Sensolite?
0: Sensolite only works if someone walks past.
1: Nice. Noodles, I hadn't heard of this one.
0: Noodles thinks all jobs take 2 minutes.
1: Ask his wife. Hey. Lantern?
0: Lantern, not very bright and has to be carried everywhere.
1: Yeah. Deck chair?
0: Deck chair always folds under pressure.
1: What if you were calling someone, hey, he's a bit of a Perth?
0: 3 hours behind everyone else. That's timing-wise.
1: Yeah. How about G-spot?
0: G-spot, you never find him.
1: Mm-hmm. Bush ranger?
0: Holds everyone up.
1: Wheelbarrow?
0: Has to be carried.
1: Yeah, or any works when he's pushed.
0: Yep.
1: Limo?
0: Limo.
1: That'd be a good thing to be called.
0: Limo, yeah, limo is like me, carries everyone.
1: Yeah. Cordless.
0: Charges all night, but only works 2 hours.
1: How about this one? Foreskin.
0: Foreskin?
1: I don't think I should let you hazard a guess.
0: No, I don't know.
1: Let me tell you.
0: No, I don't know that one.
1: Disappears when things get hard. How about the sniper's nightmare?
0: You can never find him.
1: One leg shorter than the other.
0: that's just workplace bullying.
1: F-POS.
0: F-POS. That's a good one. F-POS. No?
1: Takes credit for everything.
0: Oh, that's great.
1: I love this one. Milo.
0: Because
1: he's not quick. What about this one? Didn't you used to call someone showbag?
0: Oh, yeah, showbags. Full of shit.
1: Thank you.
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0: It's Jonesy and Amanda driving you home for Jam Nation. Beauty is a funny thing, isn't it?
1: Beauty is a funny thing, mate.
0: A mum has uploaded a video of her kids' reactions after she got her eyebrows tattooed.
1: Oh.
0: Suffice to say, it didn't go well.
2: Mama! Mama! You look so ugly!
1: Oh, dear me!
0: Yeah. Oh. Eyebrow tattooing can be severe. My wife got it done.
1: Well, it looks severe day one.
0: It does. One day I came home and she was just sitting there. I said, what's happened? What have you smashed the car? Something's happened. What's happened? She said, what? And I said, what's happened? Why do you look so cranky? Because you look like Angry Birds when it first happens.
1: That's only for the first day or so.
0: The first day, then after that, it's all okay.
1: Well, do you remember that time I got a spray tan and the same sort of thing? It's much darker and it goes dark for a couple of hours and you shower it off. I walked in and my husband said, Bulla. Look, you know, all these things.
0: Where's the carver?
1: Remember Millie, who used to work here with us?
0: Yeah, our executive producer.
1: She was in her final year of high school, I think, when she got her eyebrows.
0: Mm-hmm.
1: Well, eyelashes tinted, it might have been.
0: No, she got her eyebrows done.
1: Oh, was it?
0: And her dad said.
1: This is for her school formal.
0: School formal. And her dad said these words, you look like a monster.
1: She ran in, burst into tears, starfish. On a bed, sobbing the day before. And he says,
0: like
1: what's wrong with you?
0: You look like a monster.
1: Wondering why she was oversensitive.
0: You know, I think it's something, it's an easy tribal drum. I was just trying to make myself look beautiful.
3: You're beautiful.
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0: It's Jonesy and Amanda driving you home for Jam Nation. A mum has uploaded a video of her kids' reactions after she got her eyebrows tattooed, and it can look a little severe. Yes.
1: Et cetera, et cetera. Like the time I got
0: little ones.
1: A spray tan and my husband said, Bulla.
0: Like that time my wife got her eyebrows done. I said, what happened? Have we crashed the car? What's happened?
1: I was trying to make myself beautiful. You're beautiful.
2: Oh, my God, you look so ugly.
0: Andrew has joined us. Hello, Andrew.
1: Hi, Andrew.
3: Hey, Johnson, man. How are you doing?
1: Very well. What happened?
3: About 34 years ago, my dad died and I got alopecia.
0: Yep.
3: Of course, had a full head of hair and a big mo and it all half fell out overnight. So we had to shave it off.
0: Yeah.
3: And I ended up, when I shaved it all off, I looked like Uncle Fester out of the Addams Family. You could have shoved a light bulb in my mouth and I would have been fine.
0: So with the grief, I guess, with your dad passing away,
1: of it.
0: Caused the alopecia.
3: Yeah, and my youngest daughter was about 4 or 5 at the time. You're not my dad. Where's my dad? How come? What have you done to my dad? Wouldn't talk to me for about a week.
1: Wow.
0: Yeah.
1: And has it all grown back, Andrew?
3: Bar the mo. Okay. Yeah.
0: Okay.
3: Yeah.
0: So the head grew back, but the mo didn't.
3: Yeah. I can't grow a mo and I can't grow a beard.
1: The irony is I can.
0: What you've lost, Amanda's taken up.
1: Thank you, Andrew.
0: That's fascinating. Mm. Garth has joined us.
1: Hi, Garth. Was it you trying to make yourself beautiful?
4: No, it was my daughter-in-law on her wedding.
0: Mm.
4: She did herself up to the nines, trying to look gorgeous, et cetera, et cetera. But at the wedding, her mother said, this is the only wedding she's been to where the mother looks better than the bride.
1: Who said that?
4: Yeah, they haven't spoken since.
1: So her mother said that to her?
4: Yeah.
1: Oh.
0: So her mother said to her own daughter,
1: this is the only wedding I've been to where the mother looked better than the bride.
0: About herself.
1: Wow. And you said they haven't spoken since. How many years is that?
4: She's been married now for about 14 years, I think.
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12: Hi there, I'm Rana Hussein. Grand final preparations continue for the Roosters and the Broncos ahead of Sunday's NRLW blockbuster. It comes as the league's judiciary hands down its findings from last week's prelims. Canberra's Sheridan Gallagher, the only player sanctioned, led off with a warning for two offences, including a hair pull. And in the AFLW, the MROs handed out five fines from just three games in round seven. West Coast's Jess Ranch fined $400 for kicking, while Frio's Indiana West copped a rough conduct penalty.
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1: You know what's big at the moment is yacht rock.
0: Everyone's loving it.
1: What's the actual definition, Ryan?
0: Christopher Cross.
1: Yacht rock. But that's not the definition. What's the definition?
2: So yacht rock, we're looking at like jazz-infused chords, R&B grooves, pristine studio production.
1: What?
0: Yep.
1: No, it's more, I was thinking more, it's the feel of the coast.
0: The canvas can do miracles.
1: It is Christopher Cross. It's all those kind of cruisy kind of Michael McDonald from Doobie
0: Seals and Crofts
1: kind of stuff.
0: Summer
1: love it.
0: Breeze.
1: It is my favourite genre, but it's really big at the moment. Remember you and I went to see the tribute band Yachtly Crew?
0: Yeah.
1: And there's another one called Some Like It Yacht.
0: Yeah.
1: I love a yacht tribute band. But what about this? The Yacht Rock Cruise is going to set sail in September 2027. I've been reading about this today. Mm-hmm. This is from, it's called Celebrity Summit. We have no affiliation with this. I just read about it and thought, how great does this sound?
0: And you're a cruiser.
1: It's next year in September, thank you. 6 smooth days of sailing to the iconic 70s and 80s West Coast Sound, performed for the fans who made it. It doesn't mention here about the production values, Ryan, that you seem so enamoured of. It leaves from Vancouver and ends up in Los Angeles.
0: Okay.
1: Amazing. Can I tell you who's going to... It's not just going to be tribute bands and fans.
0: The actual people.
1: I'll tell you who's going to be performing. I'm going to give you a list. Kenny Loggins.
0: Yeah.
1: This guy, he's going to be on the cruise.
0: Wow. Well, that'd be pretty cool.
1: Want someone else?
0: Yeah.
1: This guy. Boz Scaggs. Wow. Do you want more?
0: I do.
1: These guys. In some configuration.
0: Yeah.
1: Little River Band.
0: You're on the cruise. The albatross and the whales.
1: They are your brothers.
0: Hard to buy for a Christmas.
1: How about this guy? Ray Parker Jr.
0: Yep. I'd go to the Dunny when he's doing Ghostbusters because I just don't need to hear that
1: You'd
0: song.
1: You'd ghost him. There's also someone called Elliot Lurie. I don't know who he is.
0: Elliot Lurie.
1: Do you know who Elliot Lurie is?
0: I'm surprised you don't know Elliot Lurie.
1: Are you mocking me? I don't know who. I know all the other
0: ones. Do you know
1: ones.
0: Of the band Looking Glass?
1: Sounds familiar.
0: Okay. Ryan?
1: Is this Elliot Lurie?
0: It's funny, I was on a cruise one time to Vanuatu and the cover band was playing this while I was drinking an unfeasibly large drink and I was loving my life. Yeah.
1: I love this song. You know, could this cruise be any better?
0: Apropos of
1: that Brandy, song has become a mega hit because of TikTok.
0: Yeah, well, would if you thought that the Red Hot Chili Peppers would have covered that?
1: No.
0: 2004, Hyde Park, London, they did.
1: Chili Peppers.
0: Red Hot Chili Peppers.

0: played more of that than of any of the bands that are actually on that cruise.
1: And they were wearing nothing but socks on their privates when they played it.
0: Well,
1: look, smooth sailing for you, friend.
0: Look, that's September next year. I'm saving
1: up. Hope you don't hit a maelstrom.
0: A what?
1: A maelstrom.
0: Okay.
1: That's a sea term.
0: Or maybe an iceberg.
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12: Hello, I'm Monique Crichton. It turns out the Reserve Bank Board decision to raise interest rates again this month was unanimous. A hold was discussed, but instead the cash rate has been lifted to 4.6%. It's the fourth hike this year, adding to increases in February, March and May. RBA Governor Michelle Bullock knows it means home buyers will need to find hundreds of dollars a month extra for mortgage repayments, but it can't be helped.
13: I know they don't understand why we have to do this and it hurts them. But the point is, if we don't address this, inflation will get worse and interest rates will have to be higher and the economy in a worse position in order to address that.
12: The federal opposition has jumped on the latest rate rise to push for a change of government. Shadow Treasurer Tim Wilson says Aussies have had enough.
14: Australians are looking at their household budget and they do not know anymore where to squeeze. And they're having to make tough choices about how they're going to get ahead. And the only way we're going to see a change is if we see a change of government.
12: Parts of South Australia have experienced their hottest September day on record, while Adelaide itself has been through its hottest day since 1961, after the mercury peaked at 34.4. And classic Neighbours episodes are getting a revamp. AI will be used to re-edit storylines to allow them to be played on mobile phones. Episodes involving Margot Robbie among the 9,000 in line to be cut down.
15: Sport for Anne Webster. Your member for Mallee. Authorise A. Webster Mildura.
12: In sport, footy fans aren't the only ones still reeling from Sunday's thrilling NRL prelim in which the Knights outclassed the Panthers to book a spot in the grand final against the Roosters. Chooks skipper James Tedesco also wowed by Newcastle's effort.
16: Sort of on the edge of your seat for most of the game, could have went either way then, and credit to Knights what they were able to do in that second half with the man down was pretty unbelievable. So yeah, very inspiring win by them.
12: And the Socceroos take on Brazil tonight in Brisbane. The sides played out a 1-1 draw in Townsville on Friday. That's the latest in news and sport.
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2: Forecast in for tonight and tomorrow. Remaining fine this evening for the valley. Cloudy day tomorrow. High chance of morning and afternoon showers and chance of an evening thunderstorm. A top of 31 for Mildura and Robinvale, Oyen 27. Fine this evening for Lower Western. Cloudy day tomorrow. Chance of showers near the Victorian border. The chance of afternoon and evening thunderstorm. 31 for Wentworth. Pooncurry 34. Broken Hill 33. Remaining fine this evening for Riverland. Cloudy day tomorrow. High chance of afternoon and evening showers. And a chance of an afternoon and evening thunderstorm for the Riverland. A top of 27 for Renmark. 3-day forecast for Serasia. Friday, partly cloudy. Chance of morning showers 22. Saturday and Sunday, both partly cloudy. Saturday 21. Sunday 23. Overnight for Serasia, a low of a very mild 18.
4: Folks are dumb where I come from, especially if you're in Brazil and you think you're helping a 12-year-old, but that 12-year-old is not a 12-year-old, happens to be a 37-year-old pretending to be a 12-year-old.
0: When you say helping, this story is about a couple adopting.
4: Yeah, helping him, getting a little kid off the mean street. Also, the pub test, the 90-minute restaurant booking. Does it pass the pub test? That's all coming up. It's Jonesy and Amanda driving you home for Jam Nation.
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0: It's Jonesy and Amanda driving you home for Jam Nation.
1: This is a very interesting phenomenon I've been reading about. A recent study has found there's a link between major album releases and deadly car crashes in the US. I don't have any stats on the Australian situation, but I wonder if it might correlate to what we have here. So traffic fatalities spike on the day that hit records land on streaming services.
0: Really?
1: Yeah.
0: And this not through the radio. Is this a new thing? Because in the old days, you know, you play AC/DC. For example, I remember in my burgeoning radio career,
1: when Ripper 76 came out,
0: they used to worry about playing Thunderstruck at drive time in the afternoon.
1: Why?
0: Because it would make people, you know, I'm thunderstruck driving home in my car.
1: Getting a bit aggressive.
0: Yeah, it's like when boxers walk out into the ring.
1: It pumps them
0: up. They've got like, they've got, you know, that psych up music.
1: So the albums that they've looked at, in the study, researchers at Harvard University, and this is a guy who's very reputable, he's a clinical fellow and a surgical resident.
0: Yep.
1: So researchers at Harvard University, and this guy, he's not just Mr.
0: Smarty Pants.
1: He's, meaning he has medical credentials. He's a surgical resident and a clinical fellow at Harvard Uni.
0: Yep.
1: So they compared accident statistics on the release days of the 10 most streamed albums between 2017 and 2022 with those from 10 days before and 10 days after those releases. They looked at certain albums. They looked at Taylor Swift's album.
0: Oh, yeah.
1: Red.
2: Losing him is
0: so did this cause accidents?
1: No, well, give me time to tell you the information. Taylor Swift's Midnight, Red, which you've played there, and Folklore, they studied those. Mm-hmm. They looked at a whole stack of things. Harry Styles, Harry's House album, for example. Mm-hmm.
3: You're so golden.
1: The one with the biggest results, and I'll tell you what all those results mean, was Drake.
0: Drake?
1: Is that it?
4: Yeah.
1: Oh, okay. Thanks, Drake.
4: Me and no my, yeah.
1: All right.
0: That'll do.
1: So using Spotify data, researchers found on an average of 123.3 million streams on the major album release days compared with much less on other days. And the difference was striking on the roads. They estimated an average of 139 traffic fatalities.
0: Goodness.
1: On album release days. Compared with 120 on the surrounding days, it's an increase of 18.2 deaths, which is substantial. So taken together, traffic fatalities were 15% higher on those release days. So that estimated 182 excess lives lost over those 10 days of streaming.
0: Goodness me.
1: Yeah. So depending on the album. So Drake, his three records appeared to be linked to the highest jumps in deadly car accidents.
0: Yeah.
1: Yeah.
4: Doing well, dog.
0: Is this it?
4: Yeah.
1: Okay, that's him.
0: That's Drake.
1: There's a couple of explanations. Mostly that drivers handling their phones to stream new music are distracted.
0: Oh, that's the problem.
1: They crank up the volume so they miss sounds they would normally hear, and they're simply more distracted by the excitement and, as you say, the pumped up heart rate, all of that surrounding a highly anticipated release. So the guy, Vishal Patel, who's the main guy behind all this, was inspired to investigate this after his wife texted him, telling him to listen to a song that had just hit streaming services. He started scrolling on his phone. Minutes later, he was veering out of his lane and he said, it hit me that a split second longer with my eyes off the road
0: could
1: have been a serious accident. And he thought, if millions of people are doing this all at the same time, is this quantifiable as to what a new release on streaming does to traffic fatalities?
0: That's why we're on the radio now helping you out.
1: Can we hear some more Drake?
0: Do you want more Drake?
4: Doing well, dog.
1: Yeah, you?
4: Yeah.
1: Okay, great.
0: Answer the question,
1: Answer the question. Man.

0: tree. Well, maybe we should do our own statistical research on that one.
1: Do you like that, Drake? Is that any good? Is that good for you?
2: Yeah.
0: He should do a cover. We should pineapple somewhere.
2: Yeah.
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0: It's Jonesy Demanda driving you home for Jam Nation. There's a lot of stupid or well-meaning people in this world.
1: Aren't we lucky?
0: Maybe. Or is stupidity and well-meaning, do they go hand in hand?
1: Give me your case in point.
0: There's a family in Brazil took pity on a 12-year-old girl who claimed to have come from a history of abuse and had health problems. So they said, you know, my casa, your casa, come into my house and we'll look after you.
1: All right.
0: This lady's name, according to them, was Gabrielle.
1: Mm-hmm.
0: Gabrielle had come along and...
1: So a 12-year-old started living with them?
0: Yep. Lived there for a year. They bought her clothes, they bought her toys, they gave her a room, they gave her 3 square meals a day.
1: Square ones?
0: Yeah. Well, you know, I...
1: What if she wanted snacks as well?
0: You know, she was fed well. Then it came to pass that she wasn't 12 years old.
1: Oh.
0: She wasn't called Gabrielle. She was actually 37 years of age, and her real name was Amanda Maria Souza de Oliveira.
1: She was how old?
0: 37.
1: Why would you want to pretend to be 12? Was she that desperate for someone to take care of her?
0: Because he lives.
1: Oh.
0: It's expensive. Kids can't get a house
1: these
0: days.
1: Would you choose to go back to school again?
0: I'd probably do all right.
1: Yeah, how? Imagine the ignominy if you didn't.
0: Probably not. I remember I did some artwork for my daughter once and the teacher gave it a B+.
1: Oh, what an outrage.
0: And I was outraged. Yes. I went to art school. So to maintain the disguise, you're probably wondering, they found that Amanda/Gabrielle claimed she'd been administered hormones, you know, because they can sort of puff up a bit hormones.
1: So that's why she said, I might look a bit older than you think,
0: which,
1: but I'm really only 12.
0: Yeah, so during the time when she lived with the family, she stayed in a decorated bedroom, was given children's toys. The family even reportedly organized a 12th birthday party for her.
1: Where's the grog?
0: Police say she asked her foster parents not to enroll her in school or begin a formal adoption process out of fear her abusive father might find her.
1: Right.
0: That's kind of
1: fair. That's how she got out of that.
0: A relative of the couple eventually grew suspicious when she'd gone outside for a smoke and some whiskey.
1: And asked to play some Michael Bublé. Middle-aged woman alert.
0: And couldn't get on a Contiki tour. And they ratted it out to the cops.
1: Oh, but can I keep my Cabbage Patch doll?
0: Now Amanda has been convicted of fraud and identity theft.
1: They should get her for an Oil of Ulan commercial.
0: She's confusing people at the passport control. Anyway, I've got a photo of her here drinking milk from a bottle. She's 12. So this, are you either soft-hearted or a stupid?
1: Well.
0: I think in this case it's a bit from column A and a bit
1: from
0: column B.
1: Column B, I think so too.
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0: Jonesy Demander driving you home. Tuesday is a great day to head on down to the Jonesy Demander Arms to discuss the big issues.
1: The good old-fashioned pub test.
2: I was talking to a friend on the weekend who went to a very expensive restaurant, and the second they sat down, they were told this is a 90-minute booking. So the minute you sit down, gone is the chat of how are you? I heard you had a birthday last week. How's everyone going? Let's look at the wine list. What are you thinking of eating? You have to order almost the second you sit down. And a friend of theirs was dining with European parents recently who were outraged that the minute they sat down, they were told their booking was 90 minutes. And the Europeans like to share a meal that goes on for hours and hours. They could not believe this. This is something that was brought in post-COVID when we wanted to support our hospitality industry. And because there are less tables, remember all that? There are only a few tables, fewer staff. And this was a way they said, we can do this, we can make it work with social distancing, but we'll have a couple of sessions a night. Well, that hasn't gone away. And now, it doesn't matter what restaurant you go to, pretty much you're going to get a 90-minute booking.
0: Really? An hour and a half? That's pretty good.
2: I've had a meal with you where you eat like an amoeba. It just disappears. I don't even see it going in. And then remember once we'd had a Thai meal together?
0: That was...
2: You whacked the table and said, well, I'm off. I want to watch the dish.
0: The dome.
2: The dome. What's the difference? You want to go home for the big dome. Difference, actually.
0: The dome was
2: a
0: series.
2: You're the only person watching it. Yeah. You had to get home to watch the dome.
0: I wanted to watch the dome to see how it finished.
2: And I was halfway through my meal.
0: Oh, but you sit there and you look at the, what am I going to have? And then, can you tell me about the soup?
2: Well, that's part of the pleasure. Then,
0: yeah, but I like getting in there, ordering my food.
2: And getting out.
0: Having it. I like when I get in and they come around and they say, would you enter the table like water? No, just give me a beer and get me the menu. Let's get into it. Muck around.
2: Pull a Band-Aid. You're quite happy with it. Someone in the comments here, because I've been having a look at what other people are saying. People are saying you don't get a chance to finish your wine sometimes. People said, I haven't even looked at a dessert menu.
0: I've been 90 minutes. It's 90 minutes.
2: See, you're not the hang-around guy.
0: No. 90 minutes is forever.
2: So say
0: world's changing. World's changing. Pearl Harbor was over in 13 minutes.
2: Well, if they can do that, you can have a meal short.
0: So I could easily get a Sanchoy Bao and a few Zing Towels.
2: And get home to watch the dome.
0: And watch the dome, which I will say dribbled onto a second series.
2: Okay.
0: The reason I wanted to get out of there because they guaranteed that was the last episode that night.
2: So what do you
0: think? It was so long ago, it was on free-to-air TV.
2: I know, exactly. And you still had to rush home like a big unattractive dinner partner. 90-minute restaurant bookings. Do they pass the pub test?
0: We have two different opinions here.
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9: 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Therapeutic.
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2: Pub test.
1: Do pass the pub test.
3: If something sounds unlikely, then it should fail the pub test.
2: Yeah, the pub test.
4: Doesn't pass the sniff test.
5: Stop it.
0: It's not like helpful. Us to be at odds about stuff.
6: Well, you like to eat and get out. What we're discussing is the 90-minute restaurant booking. Does it pass the pub test? Because since COVID, this has been a thing. We all wanted to help our hospitality industry.
7: Yep.
6: And whenever there was social distancing, they could only have a few people at a time. So it went into two sessions an evening for dining.
7: Yep.
6: A friend of mine went to a very expensive restaurant recently, and the minute they walked in, they said, "We're told you've got 90 minutes." And you just think, come on. By the time you sit down, order your wine, have a chat, look at the menu. Half your time's up.
7: Well, what it means.
6: The pressure. Because I know you like to, as I said, eat and disappear. Whereas mine, I feel. I don't like long dinners. I'm happy with that. But I feel.
0: You like long lunches. I like a long lunch.
6: I feel the pressure of the restaurant wanting me to go. I take that on board. Yeah. I feel the anxiety.
0: But in the old days,
6: the minute I sit down,
0: you'd see the garçon walking around getting the tables and the chairs and putting them all together and mopping stuff down and
6: But some people love that.
0: Yeah.
6: So why shouldn't, if you want to be a stayer and drink more wine and spend more money.
0: Yeah, but they want to get some more people across through the door. What does young people think? What about Gen Y Rye? What do you do?
6: But he's a man.
8: I like to just eat and get out.
0: Yep. So when you're down at Guzman El Gomez.
6: More, sir.
0: You've
6: I'd like some
0: Kelly
6: more sour
0: burrito.
6: Cream, sir.
0: That's it.
6: Well, let's ask
0: Speedy
6: you.
0: Speedy Gonzales,
6: 90-minute restaurant booking, does it pass the pub test?
9: Well, I'm just wondering, does the 90 minutes start when you sit down or when you get your food? And what happens if it takes an hour to get your food?
10: I reckon it's okay. I'll get Jonesy, you want to get in and out. But seriously, in a buffet, if you're having, maybe two servings of a main meal, that's huge. You're rolling out of the restaurant.
11: I absolutely hate it. And I hate the fact that our son will say, "Do you want to come out for dinner with him and his partner?" And we get there for, say, 6, and at 8:15, you're being shafted out the door sometimes. Last night, we went to the pub, and we got there at 6, and we were the last people there at 11 o'clock. So I'm glad we didn't have a 90-minute.
12: Doesn't pass the pub test for me, because I want to relax and enjoy my meal and enjoy my friends. You don't want to be looking at your watch the whole time.
0: You want to be enjoying your friends.
6: But I'm the person who looks at my watch the whole time and feels the anxiety.
0: So who's at fault here?
6: COVID. We never recovered.
0: It's COVID's fault. When Ryan's with mum and dad down getting a three-piece feed at KFC.
6: Blame COVID.
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23: Forecast for tonight and tomorrow, fine this evening's Mallee. Cloudy day tomorrow, high chance of morning and afternoon showers and a chance of an evening thunderstorm. 31 for Mildura and Robinvale, Oyen 27. Remaining fine this evening's Lower Western, cloudy day tomorrow, chance of showers near the Victorian border and a chance of an afternoon and evening thunderstorm. 31 for Wentworth, Pooncarry 34, Broken Hill 33. Remaining fine this evening for the Riverland, cloudy day tomorrow, high chance of afternoon and evening showers, and a chance of an afternoon and evening thunderstorm, and a top of 27 for Renmark. 3-day forecast for Sunraysia, Friday, partly cloudy, chance of morning showers 22, Saturday and Sunday, both partly cloudy, Saturday 21, Sunday 23. Overnight for Sunraysia, a low of a very mild 18.
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1: Forecast for tonight and tomorrow, fine this evening, Mallee. Cloudy day tomorrow, high chance of morning and afternoon showers and chance of an evening thunderstorm. 31 for Mildura and Robinvale, Ogun 27. Remaining fine this evening for Lower Western, cloudy day tomorrow, chance of showers near the Victorian border and a chance of an afternoon and evening thunderstorm. 31 for Wentworth, Pooncarry 34, Broken Hill 33. Remaining fine this evening for the Riverland, cloudy day tomorrow, high chance of afternoon and evening showers and a chance of an afternoon and evening thunderstorm and a top of 27 for Renmark. 3-day forecast for St Rosia, Friday, partly cloudy, chance of morning showers 22. Saturday and Sunday, both partly cloudy. Saturday 21, Sunday 23. Overnight for St Rosia, a low of a very mild 18.
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1: Welcome to the 80s at 8. Shane Bryan with you tonight on the show. It's Chart Tuesday. We've gone back to September 1986. We're going to take a look at what the number one song was. Was it Steve Winwood? Or was it Bananarama and Venus? We're going to take a look at the top five songs in Australia in September 1986. We're going to take a look at the US and the UK charts as well. And we'll find out who was touring in September 1986. Let's kick it off with a song that definitely was in the charts. And I have a feeling he was in the top five. This is Lionel Richie, Dancing on the Ceiling. You're on the 80s at 8.

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0: 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River 1467.

0: on the 80s at 8. Shane Bryan with you. That was Steve Winwood, Higher Love. It was sitting at number 8 on the charts in September 1986. Tonight, we've gone back 40 years to the end of September when movie soundtracks were huge, Madonna was unstoppable, and three women from London were ruling the Aussie charts. Let's take a look at the Oz Chart Rewind.
1: 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Let's revisit the charts. Revisit the charts. Oz Chart Rewind.
0: Coming in at number 5 was Madonna with Papa Don't Preach.

It became her fourth Australian number one single and helped propel her True Blue album to the top of the Aussie charts as well. At number four was Berlin, Take My Breath Away from the movie Top Gun.

It became the band's biggest hit, and it went on to win the Academy Award for the Best Original Song. Sitting at number 3 on the Aussie charts was Cyndi Lauper with True Colours.

It was the title track from her second album. It showed more of a mature side of Cyndi Lauper. Became her fifth Australian top 10 hit. At number two was Lionel Richie and Dancing on the Ceiling. We heard that at the start of the show. And the biggest song in Australia was Venus, Bananarama. The British trio spent 7 weeks straight at number one with the cover of their shocking blue classic. It was their only Australian chart topper and their first hit produced by legendary Stock, Aitken and Waterman. This is Venus, Bananarama. You're on the 80s at 8. It's Chart Tuesday.

0: You're on the 80s today. Shane Bryan with you. It's Chart Tuesday. That was Peter Cetera, Glory of Love, sitting at number 9 in Australia this week in September of 1986. Huge hit thanks to The Karate Kid Part 2 and one of the biggest movie themes of the decade. Now, while Australia was busy falling in love with Bananarama's Venus, the rest of the world had its own chart stories unfolding. It's time to take a look at the global charts.
1: 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From London to New York, these were the songs taking over the world. It's the 80s at 8 Global Chart Hits.
0: Let's kick it off with the US. Lionel Richie was sitting at number 3 with Dancing on the Ceiling. The video became almost as famous as the song itself, with Lionel literally dancing on the walls and the ceiling thanks to a rotating set that reportedly cost a fortune to build. Coming in at number 2 was Gloria Loring and Carl Anderson with Friends and Lovers, a duet that started life as a TV theme song. And at number 1, Huey Lewis and the News with Stuck With You. It was a complete change of pace from the band that gave us The Power of Love, and Back in Time the year before. The easygoing summer tune became the group's third number one and helped keep the album 4 on the top of the charts. Meanwhile, in the UK, Madonna was sitting at number 3 with True Blue. Now, unusually, the song wasn't released as a single in the US, but British audiences loved it, sending it all the way to the top of the UK charts. At number 2 was Five Star with Rain or Shine, often described as Britain's answer to the Jacksons. But sitting at number 1 was the Communards with Don't Leave Me This Way. The high-energy cover of a classic track became the absolute phenomenon that eventually finished as the best-selling single in Britain for 1986. The lead singer, Jimmy Somerville, had one of the most instantly recognisable voices from the decade. Coming up after the break, we're back on the Aussie charts with Billy Joel, A Matter of Trust, sitting at number 24 this week in September 1986. You're on the 80s at 8.
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You're on the 80s at 8. Shane Bryan with you, and it's Chart Tuesday. We've gone back to September 1986, and Papa Don't Preach by Madonna sitting at number 5 on the Aussie charts. Now, while Madonna was dominating the charts, there was a lot of interest in live music, particularly with NXS. NXS were crisscrossing the country on their Listen Like Thieves tour, playing Brisbane, Sydney, Melbourne, Canberra, Adelaide. Michael Hutchence and the band were still a year away from global explosion of Kick, but the groundwork was already being laid. Some other big tours happening in Australia. Sting was touring his Dream of Blue Turtles tour.

was showcasing a new solo sound after leaving the Police, and Billy Joel was in the middle of his Bridge to a World campaign, promoting the album that featured A Matter of Trust. Meanwhile, over in Europe, Queen were drawing huge crowds on their Magic Tour. Sadly, it would be the last time that Freddie Mercury toured with the band. Queen never returned to Australia with Freddie, and his final performance with Queen would come at Knebworth in August 1987. Coming up after the break, back to the Aussie charts and Midnight Oil and Denhart.

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0: And that wraps up the 80s at 8 tonight. Tomorrow night, my special guest was at one time the lead singer of Motley Crue, not for very long, but he tells us all about his stories during that time. I'm talking about John Corabi. John Corabi spills the beans on Motley Crue. That's tomorrow night on the 80s at 8. I'll catch you then. Thanks for keeping me company.
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10: Forecast for tonight and tomorrow, fine this evening's Mallee. Cloudy day tomorrow, high chance of morning and afternoon showers and chance of an evening thunderstorm. 31 for Mildura and Robinvale, Oyen 27. Remaining fine this evening for Lower Western, cloudy day tomorrow, chance of showers near the Victorian border and a chance of an afternoon and evening thunderstorm. 31 for Wentworth, Pooncarry 34, Broken Hill 33. Remaining fine this evening for the Riverland, cloudy day tomorrow, high chance of afternoon and evening showers and a chance of an afternoon and evening thunderstorm and a top of 27 for Renmark. 3-day forecast for St Rosia, Friday, partly cloudy, chance of morning showers 22. Saturday and Sunday, both partly cloudy. Saturday 21, Sunday 23. Overnight for St Rosia, a low of a very mild 18.
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9: Forecast for tonight and tomorrow, fine this evening's Mallee. Cloudy day tomorrow, high chance of morning and afternoon showers and chance of an evening thunderstorm. 31 for Mildura and Robinvale, Ogun 27. Remaining fine this evening's Lower Western, cloudy day tomorrow, chance of showers near the Victorian border and a chance of an afternoon and evening thunderstorm. 31 for Wentworth, Pooncarry 34, Broken Hill 33. Running fine this evening for the Riverland, cloudy day tomorrow, high chance of afternoon and evening showers, and a chance of an afternoon and evening thunderstorm, and a top of 27 for Renmark. 3-day forecast for St Rosa, Friday, partly cloudy, chance of morning showers 22, Saturday and Sunday, both partly cloudy, Saturday 21, Sunday 23. Overnight for St Rosa, a low of a very mild 18.
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0: 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For Good Deal Tyres, 504 to 510 Benetook Avenue, Mildura.
5: Forecast for tonight and tomorrow, fine this evening, Mallee. Cloudy day tomorrow, high chance of morning and afternoon showers and chance of an evening thunderstorm. 31 for Mildura and Robinvale, Oyen 27. Remaining fine this evening for Lower Western, cloudy day tomorrow, chance of showers near the Victorian border and a chance of an afternoon and evening thunderstorm. 31 for Wentworth, Pooncarry 34, Broken Hill 33. Running fine this evening for the Riverland, cloudy day tomorrow, high chance of afternoon and evening showers, and a chance of an afternoon and evening thunderstorm, and a top of 27 for Renmark. 3-day forecast for Sunraysia, Friday, partly cloudy, chance of morning showers 22, Saturday and Sunday, both partly cloudy, Saturday 21, Sunday 23. Overnight for Sunraysia, a low of a very mild 18.
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0: River 1467 weather. 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
6: For the Mallee and Low Eastern District today, mostly cloudy, 33. Tomorrow, a late shower, 31. And Friday, a late shower, 22. Overnight for Sunraysia, a low of a very mild 18.
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5: For the Mallee and Low Eastern District today, mostly cloudy 33. Tomorrow, a late shower 31. And Friday, a late shower 22. Overnight for Sunraysia, a low of a very mild 18.
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0: River 1467 weather for Ontario General Store, 8th Street, Mildura.
5: For the Mallee and Low Eastern District today, mostly cloudy 33. Tomorrow, a late shower 31. And Friday, a late shower 22. Overnight for Sunraysia, a low of a very mild 18.
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7: For the Mallee and Low Eastern District today, mostly cloudy 33. Tomorrow, a late shower 31. And Friday, a late shower 22. Overnight for St Rasia, a low of a very mild 18.
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I'm gonna have a good time tonight. 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
5: For the Mallee and Low Eastern District today, mostly cloudy 33. Tomorrow, a late shower 31, and Friday, a late shower 22. Overnight for Sunraysia, a low of a very mild 18.
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5: For the Mallee and Low Eastern District today, mostly cloudy 33. Tomorrow, a late shower 31. And Friday, a late shower 22. Overnight for St. Rasia, a low of a very mild 18.
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5: Good morning to the Mallee today. Cloudy day. Slight chance of a shower late this afternoon and this evening. Chance of a thunderstorm this afternoon and this evening. Mildura and Robinvale heading for 34, only in a top of 31. Lower Western, partly cloudy. Chance of a thunderstorm this afternoon. Wentworth and Pooncarie, 35. Broken Hill, 33. And the Riverland, slight chance of a late afternoon or evening shower. A cloudy day, chance for thunderstorm in the west this evening. Renmark, top of 32. The three-day forecast for Sunraysia tomorrow, showers increasing, 32. On Friday, showers easing, 22. And on Saturday, cloudy with a top of 21. Currently in Mildura, it's sitting on 21.
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0: River, 1467, your feel-good station on a Wednesday morning with Tina Turner, the best. Great to have you company. Breakfast with Dave Burrows through until 8:30. Bit of a heads up too, I guess you'd probably know about this, but a bit of a reminder, snakes are on the move with the warmer spring weather upon us, snakes becoming more active across the region. If you're out enjoying the parks, walking tracks, spending time in the garden, good time to keep an eye out and be snake aware. So look, couple of reminders here, or a few reminders. Stick to the designated paths and avoid long grass. Keep dogs on leads when exploring bushland and riverfront areas. If you spot a snake, give it plenty of space, allow it to move away naturally, and keep your yard tiny and clear of debris where snakes may shelter. Snakes, they are an important part of the natural environment. Of course, we do know that nowadays. Growing up, that wasn't normally the way people thought. But look, generally, they prefer to avoid people. A little awareness goes a long way, keeping everyone safe while enjoying the beautiful spring weather. I know it's about to change, but even by next weekend, it'll be nice and warm again. If you want some more information, wildlife.vic.gov.au. There's plenty of details on the website there. Now, let's continue on with our morning. What do you think? We've got some Kiss up next, and we'll open up the community farm. The Cardross Spring Show and Outdoor Market is coming up. It's a part of the community farm for Choices Flooring.
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0: 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Now, this is the annual event right in the heart of Cardross, the Cardross Public Hall, sure to appeal to all ages. It's next Saturday, the 10th of October. Not this coming Saturday, but the following Saturday. 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That's what makes this so unique. Flowers, fruit and veg, cookery, arts and crafts, needlework, preserves, citrus, eggs. They've added photography too to just to change things up a bit. The outdoor market, small variety of stalls surrounded by a lovely original old peppercorn tree there. Yeah, that's the gorgeous little peppercorn tree there. Lots of food and refreshments supplied by Cardross Progress Association. Entertainment, including snail races and Cardi Lion Trail for the children. 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

Dunraysia's own River 1467 on a Wednesday morning. It's El Rolling in the Deep. It is Dave with you. Now, Aroney Circus is in Mildura through until Sunday. And again, we'll be giving you a chance to head along with family passes throughout the morning and throughout the afternoon. It's at the Mildura Sporting Precinct. Their whole idea is to bring back a bit of old world vintage circus charm for modern day audiences. It's really as simple as that. The inspiration they get is from classical circuses of yesteryears, the gorgeous costuming, the lively original music, the immaculate presented animals. Now, they've got goats that are more like family than performing animals. In fact, some of them are clowns. They've got traditional circus clowns. And, of course, the smell of sawdust and popcorn in the air. Hey, what's going to walk through the red velvet curtain next, or burst through the red velvet curtain next? That's pretty much what it's all about, Aroney Circus. It's certainly a lot of fun. The ticket prices are very, very reasonable if you stop and think about it. $35 for adults, $25 for children, and just an extra $5 per person for VIP ringside seats. If you look at the price, compare going to a show and having to go out of town, you've got to buy petrol and all the rest of it all to sort of get there. Hey, look, no bookings, just door sales only from 1 hour before the show. You just line up and get your tickets. People, we will have some tickets to give away throughout the morning and again this afternoon. The show duration's about an hour and 45 minutes with an intermission, and they're back to it tomorrow. No, it's Wednesday. They have no show on Wednesday, but tomorrow at 7 p.m. Tomorrow night, 7 p.m, Aroney Circus firing back up again. I would suggest drive past on Deakin Avenue and have a look. You can see it from St. Matteo as well in the evening. Look, details, aroneycircus.com, or we've got the details at our community file. Just head to river1467.com.au. 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Mildura News is next.

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1: Good morning with your local news. I'm Andrew Schau. Speeding and drink driving, again, a major concern for our region. Police catching 6 drink drivers and 92 speeding drivers across the Mildura area during Operation Scoreboard across the long weekend. Mobile phone offences also a concern for the region. More than 6,000 offences meantime recorded overall across the state. Mildura Mayor Ali Cupper says demand has fallen at the Alfred Deakin Centre relief site following last week's power outage, but she's told us it'll still be open for the time being to help those in need.
2: We're sort of pivoting to more of an information hub rather than a relief centre. So Power Corps representatives will be there and council staff will be there, and hopefully we can provide any guidance that you might need.
1: Power Corps meantime confirming their guaranteed service level payments will be increased and brought forward. Mildura-based Public Hospital has officially launched its new Clinical Academy program and has since welcomed a cohort of international medical graduates to the region. The program gives doctors new to the country a supported introduction to the region and local healthcare system. Tough weather conditions in the 2025-26 grape-growing season have particularly impacted Sunraysia growers. That's according to the latest research from Rabobank, which says despite that, the industry is still achieving strong returns on exports. Sunraysia accounts for around 70% of the country's table grape production. Healthcare is back in the spotlight across the Farrer electorate, with Southern Riverina residents being asked to have their say on specialist healthcare access. Local MP David Farley saying it's vital to talk about local experiences. The survey is open through to the 20th of November. And after a big week of cricket action across Mildura and Wentworth, this year's Spirit of Cricket Festivale victor has been crowned. The RJR All-Stars conquered the Sandgroper side late yesterday after both sides prevailed in the morning semi-final. And that's the latest local news. I'm Andrew Schau.
0: 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National news now.
3: Humphrey. The opposition is blaming the federal government for not getting a handle on inflation. It follows yesterday's interest rate rise that saw the Reserve Bank lift the cash rate to a 15-year high of 4.6%. Shadow Treasurer Tim Wilson telling the ABC, Labor can't blame it all on global conflicts.
4: I don't think anybody can discount the problems of the Iran conflict and what it's doing to headline inflation, but the core problem comes from underlying inflation. The core of the problem remains with the government and with government spending.
3: 3 people have been charged in Sydney over an alleged mistaken identity murder in the city's south earlier this month. 23-year-old Marco Tapia was killed during a home invasion on September 1. 2 men in their 20s and a 16-year-old boy will face court today. And a family has raised the alarm for an Aussie hiker missing in Peru. Melbourne's Jordan Yap was last seen on day 2 of a 10-day solo hike. The 30-year-old failed to return to his hostel and board his flight home.
5: Sport for Anne Webster, your member for Mallee, authorise A. Webster Mildura.
3: In sport, the Knights will be without their leading tackler in Sunday's NRL Grand Final against the Roosters, with Phoenix Crossland handed a 4-match ban at the NRL Judiciary. It follows a hip drop tackle that left Nathan Cleary needing surgery on his leg. The Tassie Devils have unveiled their first 8 AFL signings in Hobart. The young players will be part of the club's first season when Tassie joins the league in 2028. And the Socceroos have fallen to Brazil 4-2 in their second international friendly in Brisbane. That's the latest news and sport.
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6: For the Mallee today, a cloudy day. There is a slight chance of a shower late this afternoon and this evening. Chance of a thunderstorm this afternoon and this evening. Mildura and Robinvale expecting 34, only in 31. The lower western, a partly cloudy day. The chance of a thunderstorm in the afternoon. Wentworth and Pooncurry 35, Broken Hill 33. And the Riverland, cloudy, slight chance of a shower late this afternoon. and this evening. Chance of a thunderstorm in the west this evening, Renmark 32. The three-day forecast for Sunraysia tomorrow, showers increasing 32. Friday, showers easing 22. And on Saturday, a cloudy day, a top of 21. Currently at 5 past 6 in Mildura 20.
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6: On the way at 20 past 6, Lifeline Mallee have taken to social media saying one of the most common misconceptions about suicide is that suicidal thoughts are a sign of weakness. Well, there's some smart ideas from Lifeline Mallee, some smart words from Lifeline Mallee, and we'll also talk about how you get in contact with Lifeline Mallee. We'll do that at 20 past 6. We'll check the weather around the country this half hour as well. And next, the three bin curbside collection service, brand new over in the Wentworth Shire. It does begin next week, so we'll just delve into that and get a bit of an update. I know, plenty of people talking about it. Plenty of people talking about it. Hey, we've got to get a ride over there, I guess. That's the thing. Introduce these things, they've got to work.

0: 14:67, feeling good on a Wednesday morning with Cold Chisel. That's Flame Trees at 10 past 6. The Mervyn, I'll try that again, the Mildura Wentworth Country Music Festival. That sounds better. Well, involved in Mervyn. The Mildura Wentworth Country Music Festival is continuing on through until the 4th of next month, 4th of October, this weekend, of course, this Sunday. Great lineup of country artists, over 40 artists performing across Mildura and Wentworth. Tanya Kernaghan, Amber Joy Poulton, Brendan Radford, the Powell Brothers, Nicole Matthews, Rodney Vincent, Cole Thompson, Darren Colston. In fact, I'm chatting to Darren earlier or later this morning at some stage. Don Costa's involved. Look, there's plenty of artists that, you know, a lot of fun and a lot of hours of entertainment. More details at MilduraCountryMusicFestival.com.au. We've got details on our community file as well. Now, the three bin curbside collection service over in the Wentworth Shire Council area does begin next week. If you've received your new bins, take a look under the lid of your general waste bin. Your collection calendar and information pack may already be attached to the bin. Many bins also receiving a red sticker to help guide the transition into the new service. If your collection calendar, magnet or information pack is not attached to your bin, don't worry, information packs continue to be distributed during this week's collections, and digital copies of collection calendars, magnets and information sheets are available online as well. So look, collection calendars can be downloaded for all collection areas in the Wentworth Shire, along with frequently asked questions and information about how the new service works. Just a quick note, though, that red stickers currently being applied to existing council-allocated dark green-littered bins. Other bins not supplied or identified by council in Glenaway will not be collected from the 30th today as part of the transition into the new service. And from the 5th, all only bins identified by council in Glenaway will be collected. Now, to download your collection calendar or to find out more, engage.wentworth.nsw.gov.au. Right the way across the Wentworth Shire, going to a three-bin curbside system, it'll have the teething problems at the start of it. These sorts of things always do. But get in contact with council if you've got any questions, of course. Big part of it. Now, we're going to talk about Lifeline Lodd Mallee very, very soon. But next, going to check weather right around the country.
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10: Having a look right around the country today, starting off with Sydney, a sunny day, hitting for a top of 26 up in Brisbane, partly cloudy, 24 today, in fact, all the way north, Darwin, a shower or two, and 34 across in Perth, expecting showers, and 19 today, down in Hobart, showers, 23, looking across to Canberra, mostly sunny day, and 24 down in Melbourne, wind easing, a cloudy day, 25, and across in Adelaide, a shower or two with a top of 25, a little closer to home around the region today, cloudy, slight chance of a shower late this afternoon and this evening, chance of a thunderstorm this afternoon and this evening, the tops 32, 33, 34, 35, depending on where you are, only at a top of 31, currently at 16 past 6 in Cabarita, it's sitting on 20.
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0: It's the Spice Girls on River 1467, 19 past 6 on Breakfast with Dave Burrows. And I've got to say that Lifeline, Lod and Mallee doing a power of work. They really are. They are talking about all sorts of things, bringing them into the limelight and just into the spotlight and just having a conversation, having a conversation. They've recently taken to social media saying that one of the most common misconceptions about suicide is that suicidal thoughts are a sign of weakness. And they say the reality is suicidal thoughts are often linked to a significant emotional pain and distress. So they're not a reflection of someone's character, resilience or strength at all. And they do say that when we challenge misconceptions and replace judgment with understanding, it becomes easier for people to seek support and talk openly about what they're experiencing. Now, that's probably at the core of what Lifeline does. And Lifeline Lod and Mallee is our local Lifeline. They do say that understanding the realities of suicide, it's an important step towards reducing stigma and creating safer conversations. 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Go and have a little bit of a look. Get yourself a little bit educated on the subject. You don't know when it's going to be handy. That's the thing. You don't know when you're going to be able to help someone. Just having a conversation or letting them have a conversation with you is definitely the start. Hey, look, Aaron Stevens on the way. On this day, it is September 30. The Flintstones hit the TV screens on this day. What do you think that was? Aaron will be talking about the Flintstones next.
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7: Hi, we're looking back on September 30, the day in 1960 when we met the Flintstones. The first Boeing 747 jumbo jet was rolled out in 1968.
8: The era of the jumbo jet, with the airplane taking over as a mass people mover, replacing ships and trains.
7: The 12th Commonwealth Games opened in Brisbane on this day in 1982. By the time it was over, Australia topped the medal tally with 39 gold. The biggest star of the opening ceremony was Matilda the kangaroo.
9: The model over 40 feet high and weighing over 6 tonnes. The eye is capable, not just a blink, but a wink.
7: And the Australian government's gun buyback scheme, led by Prime Minister John Howard, ended on this day in 1997.
10: The Victorian buyback was the nation's most successful. 140,000 weapons surrendered for more than $70 million compensation.
7: Birthday singer Johnny Mathis is 91, had a number of hits in the late 50s before returning with this duet with Denise Williams.
11: Too much, too little, too late to lie again with you.
7: From the Brady Bunch, actor Barry Williams turns 72.
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7: Remember Gordon Elliott? The original host of Good Morning Australia is 70.
14: They've been setting up elaborate stings to catch criminals and scam artists red-handed.
7: Fran Drescher, the nanny, is 69 today.
15: Adama, I don't think they heard you. In Uruguay!
7: A couple of AFL birthdays. Dual Brownlow medalist Greg Williams turns 63. Special mention to Bulldogs great Adam Cooney and the Tasmanian Devils inaugural coach for 2028, Ken Hinckley, is 60.
16: I try and do my best to make sure I do it as well as I can, give the team a chance to win.
7: Actress Jenna Elfman celebrates her 55th birthday.
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7: 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Tennis great Martina Hingis is 46, won 3 Australian Opens.
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7: And Formula One champion Max Verstappen turns 29.
19: 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Max Verstappen wins.
7: Finally, iconic actor James Dean died in a car crash aged just 24 in 1955. 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
20: 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And there ain't a dang thing you gonna do about it.
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0: It's 27 past 6. The Early Bird Challenge is on the way. A chance to go into the draw. The monthly draw. The $100 voucher for Muldara Kitchen and Bar. Oh, I have to draw a winner too at some stage for the Muldara Kitchen and Bar voucher. It's all thanks to Geronimo Labour Hire. Look, I sort of figured today we might have true or false. And also on the way is Gabrielle Hodson. She's in the Victorian Royal Newsroom. She's saying a drone that makes sounds that attract eagles and other birds of prey that scare cockies is finding a growing market. Would be too. Details about that very, very soon. Local news to keep you updated next. Joe Jackson, is she really going out with him?

0: The Gazebo and Shade Centre, 33 7th Street East. 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
1: Good morning with your local news, I'm Andrew Schau. Supports for those households affected by that major Mildura power outage continue to roll out. Powercorp has now announced the guaranteed service level payments will be increased and brought forward up to $380 an offer for eligible customers, up from $90. Applications are now open, with payments to be processed from the end of the week. Meantime, the information hub at Alfred Deakin Centre will remain open for the time being, despite demand for support dropping after power was restored late last week. A $3 million proposal to redevelop the Mildura Lifesaving Club has been knocked back by council. That's after the building was badly damaged in the floods that hit the region in late 2022. Instead, council are looking into a possible transportable design facility. Police aren't too impressed with drivers across the Mildura service area after a long weekend road safety blitz. Operation Scoreboard saw 3 drink or drug drivers detected locally, while 19 speeders were also pinged, and even an unlicensed driver. Road Policing Assistant Commissioner Mick Hermans says it's concerning to see motorists risking other lives on the roads, and will be keeping up enforcement efforts in the coming months. It remains unclear just how much Mildura-based hospital will be affected, with some public hospital doctors expected to be among those taking part in a statewide strike tomorrow. That's as EBA negotiations with Spring Street drag on. They'll be walking off the job from 1:30 to 5:30 tomorrow afternoon, though the emergency department won't be impacted. Mildura's SES is after a bit of funding from whoever wins November state election. They're seeking at least $1 million to redevelop its 12th Street site, amid claims it's just not fit for purpose during major emergency responses. With a standing committee looking into access to specialist healthcare in regional areas, local Farah MP David Farley is urging Southern Riverina residents to have their say on the issue. The committee has been looking into access, referral pathways and affordability with an online survey open through to November 20th. And that's the latest local news. I'm Andrew Schau.
0: Chemist Warehouse. They beat everyone's prices 7 days a week. River 1467. National news now.
2: Hi, I'm Phoebe Humphrey. Aussies are reeling from a fourth interest rate hike this year. The Reserve Bank has lifted the cash rate by 25 basis points to 4.6%, adding more than $100 to the average monthly mortgage repayments. Kristen O'Connell from the Anti-Poverty Centre is urging the Prime Minister to pause penalties for those on welfare.
3: More people are without a place to live. These are trends that have been going on for a while now, and every single one of these interest rate rises ratchets it up further.
2: Victoria Police investigating the Sydney Swans Melbourne hotel allegations are yet to give evidence to prosecutors. CCTV, financial records and an audio recording have been part of investigations following the alleged sexual assault. No charges have been laid. And Manchester City has been found guilty of all financial Premier League rule breach charges. The club could be stripped of all its EPL titles within the period of offending, which includes their 2012, 14 and 18 titles. Offences include sham contracts to inflate earnings.
4: Sport for Anne Webster, your member for Mallee, authorised A. Webster Mildura.
2: In sport, Phoenix Crossland has expressed remorse after being handed a 4-game ban at the NRL judiciary. The Knights player will miss Sunday's grand final against the Roosters following a hip drop tackle on Nathan Cleary.
5: Fair hearing. Obviously apologise to Nathan and the Panthers, and more importantly the games and the fans.
2: And Tasmania has revealed its first AFL signings ahead of the club's inaugural 2028 season. 8 youngsters have been unveiled to be a key part of the incoming 19th AFL team. That's the latest news and sport.
0: Rural News Now. For Mildura Ag Supplies.
6: Good morning, I'm Gabriel Hodson. A drone that makes sounds that attracts eagles and other birds of prey and therefore scares off cockies is finding a growing market with cherry, chestnut, walnut and olive farmers. The Ag Raptor can also help with checking crop temperatures, early signs of disease, yield predictions and more. Luke Weekly from Ag Falcon UAV says they worked with Swinburne University to develop a farm-friendly drone system which can also stave off birds. bird flu.
7: Absolutely. I mean, putting a ring fence of a no-fly zone around the property is the goal and mantra of the AgRaptor. Potentially, it's a really important biosecurity additional application for the unit as a farm management tool. You know, poultry producers are actually being encouraged to minimise interaction between wild birds and their flocks. There's no reason AgRaptor can potentially provide another way of that biosecurity system rather than having people constantly trying to move birds away from poultry sheds.
6: A University of Queensland study has found fixing riverbank erosion and planting vegetation could generate a return on investment of up to 400%. Searchers have studied 95 k's of the Lockyer Creek, finding much of the sediment in Brisbane's water comes from the riverbank erosion. Based on data between 2008 and 2014, they found there was a 5% chance that muddy water conditions could be severe enough to disrupt water treatment plants during floods. But after restoring the banks, it was less than half of 1%. Dr. Joseph McMahon says it makes sense to give rural people incentives to retain and restore their riverbanks.
8: That is an inescapable part of the solution because we know that this is valuable land and we can't just assume that private landowners are going to bear those costs and forego that agricultural income that they could be earning from that riparian land.
6: Border Force officials have found evidence of fishing on a foreign vessel in Australian waters near Cartier Island, north of WA. They found four fresh sharks up to 2.5 metres long. The crew have been taken into custody. Work's got going on upgrades to the Peak Downs Highway in Queensland. The busy freight route will get overtaking lanes in parts of the road about 100 k's west of Mackay. It's also getting dedicated pullover areas for oversized, overmass trucks. The Victorian Coalition has promised $1.5 million towards a new master plan for the Melbourne Royal Showgrounds if they win the November state election. The Shadow Agriculture Minister says the event needs greater certainty around its future. The board's told News Corp it'll be forced to vacate its Ascot Vale home by 2031 unless the unsustainable joint venture site deal it has with the state government is renegotiated. And the Perth Royal Show is on until Saturday at the showgrounds in Claremont. 9 working dogs have been donated to Kelpies for Kids and we auctioned at the show or online via Auctions Plus. The charity's Grant Cook says the money goes towards a great cause.
9: Rural, and that's the aim, because when those children come to the city for their treatment because it's not available in the country, they have to invest a lot of time in recovery, yeah, and whether it be for oncology, cancer, autism, doesn't matter.
6: And that's the state of the country. I'm Gabriel Hodson. Good morning.
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10: For the Mallee today, a cloudy day, slight chance of a shower late this afternoon and this evening, chance of a thunderstorm afternoon and evening, Mildura and Robinvale heading for 34, Orion 31, the lower western, a partly cloudy chance of a thunderstorm in the afternoon, Wentworth and Pooncarry 35, Broken Hill 33, and the Riverland cloudy, slight chance of a shower late this afternoon and this evening, the chance of a thunderstorm in the west this evening, Renmark 32. The 3-day forecast for Sunraysia tomorrow, showers increasing 32, Friday showers easing 22, and Saturday cloudy 21. Currently at 21 to 7. In Houston, it's 20.
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10: On the way, 27 will open up the community file for choices, flooring the floor that you've been searching for. All happening at this time of the year. The 2026 Mildura show is coming up. It's not far away at all. That's right, it's October tomorrow. We'll talk about that at 10 to 7. Next, the Early Bird Challenge, a chance to go into the monthly draw. That $100 voucher to Mildura Kitchen and Bath and Geronimo Labour Hire. Someone is going to win it tomorrow. Today is the last day. We'll have to draw a winner. I'll do that after I get off air today and we'll see if we can catch up with the winner tomorrow here on River 1467. We'll give you a chance to get into the draw with a true or false question this morning very, very soon. Early Bird Challenge. John Mellencamp, 20 to 7.

0: camp on either lower. It is 18 to 7. Sunrise is own River 1467. Breakfast with Dave Burrows. And those tickets for Aroney Circus through until Sunday, the 4th of October, a little bit later on this morning here at River 1467. Right now it's time for the Early Bird Challenge. Your chance to go into that draw for the $100 voucher for Muldara Kitchen and Bar at Merbein for Geronimo Labour Hire. We do have to draw a winner. Today's the last day of September. So, look, true or false question today. And I may or may not have used this one before. The Great Wall of China can be seen from outer space. Is it true or is it false, that comment? The Great Wall of China can be seen from outer space. Is it true or is it false? 50-23-1467. Early Bird Challenge next.
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6: 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I was asking, true or false, the Great Wall of China can be seen from outer space. Is that true or is that false? Now, well, I've been getting an absolute flogging on social media, just been replying, so I haven't answered the phone, but I'll just grab the phone now and we'll find out who it is. Good morning, Early Bird Challenge. Who's this?
7: Good morning, Andrew.
6: Hello, Andrew, South Mervyn. Andrew.
7: Yep.
6: Andrew, true or false?
7: False.
6: That is correct. It's false. The structure's quite long. It blends into the surrounding landscape, making it impossible to see from outer space. A bit of a furphy, shall we say? Something like that. Hey, look, stay on the line. I'll grab some details from you, Andrew. But a $100 voucher to Mildara Kitchen and Bar at Mervyn for Geronimo Labour Hire. Yes, we've got to find a winner. It is the end of the month today. Can you believe it? The end of the month today, the last day of September. That can't be right. I keep on looking at the calendar thinking, no, that's not correct. Early Bird Challenge back again tomorrow morning. The police, every breath you take, sunraise your zone. River 1467.

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The Mildura Show is coming up, jam-packed with entertainment over 2 days and three nights, 15th, 16th, 17th of October. 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Hands-on pets. Roger Rooster Trail. Goodie bags. Yeah, rides and carnival games. Dog show on the Friday. Pavilion competition displays. The cooking, the art and craft, the knitting, the sewing, flowers, farm produce, cattle, sheep, poultry, pigeons. And, of course, the Mildura Entertainment stage as well. 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Loads of yummy food in the food court. Show bags, market stalls, machinery displays. Look, there's much, much more. Much, much more. At the Mildura Show. 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

0: Sure, show. It is on the way. I'll give you those dates again. 15th, 16th and 17th of October. Wow. Not far away at all. Hey, in a couple of minutes, speaking of not far away, the lucky $5 note. We'll check in with the note number worth $250 this week.
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0: It's worth $250, and the note you need is as simple as this: AE, that's Alpha Echo 200027. 573. I would suggest bringing into the radio station, 139th Street, Mildura, during business hours, even better throughout the morning. As a matter of fact, thanks to Simmons Scrap Metal, just 10 minutes from Redcliffe's down the middle of the road, $250 for grabs. Now, look, on the way into the next hour, I'm going to catch up with one of the artists from the Mildura Wentworth Country Music Festival. Really excited. Definitely looking forward to having a chat to Darren. That's happening in the next half hour. We'll also open the celebration book as we always do. It is September 30. News is on the way next to keep you updated. 4 to 7. It's a beautiful day. Gorgeous day. Always is. To you too.

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1: Good morning with your local news. I'm Andrew Schau. The relief centre turned information point at Alfred Deakin Centre in Mildura is set to stay open for some time. Mildura Mayor Ali Cupper telling us it's important the community can still seek support after last week's major power outage.
2: We were very acutely aware that once the power goes on, that's not necessarily the end of the crisis for people, you know, especially if they've lost food and all that, you know, that they've had other sorts of struggles as a result of not having power. So, yeah, the information hub is there.
1: Powercor, meantime, has announced additional support. They're set to increase and bring forward the guaranteed service level payments. Police have again raised concerns about our speeding and drink driving in the region. Police completing Operation Scoreboard across the grand final long weekend, two drink drivers and 19 speeding drivers across the Mildura area, while across the state, more than 6,000 offences were recorded overall. A new initiative from Mildura-based public hospitals already providing results. Its new Mildura Clinical Academy program has seen a number of international medical graduates get to work locally, with the scheme helping introduce them to local healthcare and regional practice. Unfavourable weather across Sunraysia has affected grape development, quality and quantity in the latest growing season. That's according to the latest research from Rabobank. But even with that, higher export values did help to offset some of those challenges experienced by growers. We're being urged to contribute to a standing committee inquiry looking into specialist healthcare access. Farah MP David Farley saying regional residents are often facing barriers to access and long distances to reach them too. A short online survey is open through to the 20th of November. And a fierce contest between the RJR All-Stars and the Sandgropers has capped off a big week of cricket across Mildura and Wentworth. The duo fought it out in the Spirit of Cricket Festivale late yesterday after winning in the morning semis, with the All-Stars ultimately emerging victorious in the over-50s T20 tournament. And that's the latest news. I'm Andrew Schau.
0: Swine and dine at Hog's Breath Cafe. Much more than a family steakhouse. River 1467. National News Now.
3: Hi, I'm Cindy Humphrey. Families and small businesses are feeling the squeeze from the latest interest rate hike. The Reserve Bank increased the cash rate for a fourth time this year to a 15-year high of 4.6%. Andrew McKellar from the Chamber of Commerce and Industry telling Seven, clearly more work needs to be done.
4: We've got to try to find a way to grow the economy more rapidly before we hit those capacity constraints and inflation starts rising. You know, we are hitting our speed limits and we're hardly getting out of second gear. So that's what we've got to do something about.
3: Three people will appear in a Sydney court today over a mistaken identity murder. 23-year-old Marco Tapia was killed during a home invasion in the city's south at the start of this month. Two men in their 20s and a 16-year-old boy have now been charged over the death. And Anthropic has warned its investors that its AI could pose existential risks to humanity. The tech company releasing its initial public offering filing, warning its models can behave unpredictably, including concealing or manipulating information and resisting to shut down.
5: Sport for Anne Webster, your member for Mallee, authorised A. Webster Mildura.
3: In sport, Phoenix Crossland has learnt his fate to the NRL judiciary for that hip drop tackle that hospitalised Nathan Cleary. The Knights player will miss the NRL Grand Final on Sunday against the Roosters after being handed a four-game ban. Bobby Hill has launched his AFL comeback. The former Magpie says he wants to return to the game after taking extended personal leave. And Australia's fallen to Brazil 4-2 in last night's international friendly in Brisbane. That's the latest news and sport.
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6: For the Mallee today, a cloudy day. There is a slight chance of a shower late this afternoon and this evening. Chance of a thunderstorm afternoon and evening. Mildura and Robinvale heading for 34. Ongan 31. The Lower Western, a partly cloudy day. Chance of a thunderstorm in the afternoon. Wentworth and Pooncarie 35. Broken Hill 33. And for the Riverland, cloudy, slight chance of a shower late this afternoon and this evening. Chance of a thunderstorm in the west. This evening, Renmark 32. The three-day forecast for Sunraysia tomorrow, showers increasing 32. On Friday, showers easing 22. And Saturday, cloudy 21. Currently at 7:05 in Mildura 21.
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6: And again, the celebration book is, It's going to be open very, very soon. It's September 30. Do you know someone celebrating? 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Now, we always check in with the virtual river runner on some stage around this half hour. Thanks to Harvey Norman. And again, the virtual river runner, last day for the month of September. Last chance to get into the draw for that. But next, I'm going to catch up with Darren Colston. He's a multi-award-winning singer-songwriter, very much in the troubadour mould, I guess you'd say. Definitely a storyteller, Darren. And he's part of the Mildura Wentworth Country Music Festival. Going to talk to Darren next here on River 1467 Breakfast with Dave Burrows until 8:30. Queen, you're my best friend. Good morning.

0: 1367, your feel-good station. Joining me on the phone is Darren Colson, who's here for the Mildura Wentworth Country Music Festival. Not just here, one of the acts, Darren. How are you?
1: G'day. Yeah, good, thanks, mate, Dave. Really good.
0: Now, how are you finding it so far? They're not pushing you too hard?
1: Never too hard. You know, back in the day when it was a much bigger sort of festival in terms of its scale, you know, you work a lot harder. So, it's pretty cruisy, this one. It's nice. And it's lovely to be back. I haven't been here for a while, so it's magnificent.
0: I was going to say, it is only just early days getting the festival back up and running, though.
1: Yeah. And small steps. So it was a much bigger scale festival. That doesn't mean it was better. It was a great festival, don't get me wrong. I always loved coming here. And so I don't know what the goal is with this one in terms of is it going to be back to eventually 10, you know, venues running every night and things like that. I'm not sure if that's in their wheelhouse, but what they've got is really good.
0: I'm just thinking, poor Joy has run off her feet now. I can imagine if she's...
1: Yeah. Well, I remember poor John Arnold. He was just, he was just a mess by the end of each festival. It was, I don't know how he did it.
0: Yeah, between John Arnold and to a lesser, well, I shouldn't say lesser extent, Max Thorburn.
1: Max, what a man.
0: Yeah, sadly missed.
1: And sadly missed, you know, what a great man he was.
0: Hey, look, tell us, you've had the chance to work with one or two different acts around the area. Any favourites so far, or is it just good catching up with old mates? Because there's a lot of that too in the industry.
1: Yeah, it's always good. You know, Megan Laurie, who's an old local, and, well, not old, she's young, but I haven't seen Megan, you know, for probably 15 years, you know, so it was great to catch up with her. There's a woman here doing the festival, Mary Winter, who's 80, I think. And Mary was, when I was a kid, she was playing locally where I lived, in Cobram at the time. And she got me started in the club. She actually introduced me to my first club manager that gave me gigs, because until then I was playing in my dad's pub.
0: And, I love it.
1: Ooh. And... which was great, but he said, well, you got to meet Mary, and we went out to Mulwala Ski Club, and she introduced me to the manager there, and I haven't stopped singing since, you know. So to reconnect with her some 40-odd years later is magnificent, you know.
0: Tell us, you just grew up in a pub, or wow.
1: Yeah, we had a pub in Narandra and then a pub in Cobram. And seriously? It was a pub in Cobram where my first time I performed in public was at our pub in Narandra, but in terms of regular work, yeah, every Friday night in the lounge, the Grand Central Hotel in Cobram when I was 16.
0: Got to say that you've definitely got the bug for it, because if you dealt with some of the locals over there at that particular stage on a Friday and Saturday night, it might scare you off the industry.
1: Yeah, no. I can't say I could live in a pub again. I didn't enjoy the bar, working in the bar side of it, but certainly singing on Friday nights was a joy, and it's always been a joy. You know, it's the greatest part of my life.
0: Hey, look, tell us. I was going to say that. Yes, you've got family.
1: Yeah, I've got grown up kids, and which slowed me down for a little while. Which is, you know, I'm back out and doing it these days, but yeah, it did slow me down a little bit there for a while, but yeah.
0: Once you got the chance, get back into it. Now, you are a true storyteller, aren't you?
1: Yeah, I like to have a yarn.
0: Definitely,
1: most of my songs have a bit of a yarn behind them that I like to, I'm not one to just stand there and play songs.
0: Good. Well, you've done something right over the years, golden guitars and all sorts of things.
1: Yeah, I'd like to say I won the golden guitar, but Paul Kelly, I don't know who he is, but he beat me in the golden guitar that I was nominated for, which, you know, I swear if he wasn't in it, I would have won it, because the other guys in it were only Peter Dennehy, Troy Cassidaly, and John Williamson. So,
0: seriously. mind you, some big awards anyway.
1: I mean, that same year I was the Independent Recognition Awards Male Artist of the Year, which was a really nice accolade, and you know, a few things along the way. I mean, in the end, I don't write music to win awards. I you know, award nominations are really nice because they kind of confirm that you're doing something right. But yeah, in the end, I mean, it's all about, do I connect with an audience? And that's, you know, I'm here to move people, not win awards.
0: Well, so, let's just say you are playing it down a little bit because, yeah, Independent Artist Recognition Award. Yeah, sure. But we are talking Tamworth, though, of course.
1: Yeah, and it was nice. It was nice. And the female artist that year was Camille Tanahu, who now married to Stewie French and probably, you know, country music royalty in Australia. So that was nice.
0: Honestly, though, is that your
1: nice
0: biggest
1: caliber of people?
0: Is that your biggest passion, though, is the contact when you get up on stage, the connection?
1: Yeah, I've got a couple of things. Like, I've got a cover band back where I live, and I play with these guys, and we just make it up as we go. I just tell them what song I want to do and make them follow me, and they're good enough musicians that we pull it off, and you'd think it's totally rehearsed. And they're my greatest joy. But when I get up in front of an audience and get to play songs I've written and I get to connect with people, that's my greatest fulfillment.
0: Yeah, I love it. Well, look, just tell us really quickly, you've been in the recording studio in recent years?
1: A couple of years ago, yeah. My last album was released about maybe three years ago. I'm probably due another one. My producer sort of says, when are you going to do another one? But at the moment, it's this one. Yeah, so an album called Rucker's Hill.
0: Ah, yes.
1: Which is a spot in Melbourne where my nan used to live. And so the song was written about her. And so that's the name of the album, Rucker's Hill. And I'm still out flogging that, mate, amongst about four others, yeah.
0: Well, look, tell us, you're around about the traps right through to the weekend, aren't you, here in Mildura?
1: I'm here till Thursday. Then I head back to Albury on Friday.
0: All right, well, yeah. More details about the Country Music Festival. We've got the details up on our website, but darrencolston.com is your website?
1: Darren Colston, yeah, DarrenColston. Don't put a U in Colston. .com, and that's my website. But easier to find me on Facebook, really.
0: I was going
1: to
0: ask you, is it easier on social media? Yeah.
1: I'm a typical flack newso where I forget to update my website all the time, whereas anything going on is right there on Facebook.
0: Well, I've got to say, on direct quote here, guess who's Mildura bound for the Country Music Festival next week? My spots kick off Sunday. Well, I just gave you the answer. There you go. Look at that. So you're excited to get to Mildura, and good to have you here.
1: Oh, yeah, it's good to be back, mate. Really good to be back.
0: Well, look, thanks for the time. Hopefully the next few days big ones.
1: Thanks, Dave. Bloody ripper.
0: Absolute pleasure. That's Darren Colston, multi-award-winning singer-songwriter. He's here at the Mildura Wentworth Country Music Festival. And again, if you want to know where to see him, MilduraCountryMusicFestival.com.au is the place to go. We've got some details at our website too, river1467.com.au.
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1: Coming in a celebration book today, September 30. Let me see here. Teka is celebrating today. Probably the best known local rock and blues man going around. Terry Airedale celebrating a birthday. I'm not going to point out how young you are, Terry. I've done a bit of research and you got a few extra years on you than I thought. Tech, to be honest. Good on you. Congratulations. You're celebrating along with Fran Drescher, the nanny. 69 today. Bulldogs great Adam Cooney is 60. And tennis player Martina Hingis turning 46. I can say that Terry or Tigger is a bit older than all of those people. So, look, anyone you know who is celebrating, let us know. We'll slip him in the celebration book. Tomorrow is the 1st of October. It's a new month, but have a bit of a think about it. If you know someone celebrating, let us know. And we'll give them a chance to have a win as well, thanks to Banjo's Bakery Cafe, City Heart, just up the street from us, corner of 9th and the Mall.
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1: It's 27 past 7. The virtual River Runner is right there on the website. And today is the last day of September. 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It could be yours. Recommended retail price of $1,699. Head to the website, name the business in the photo when you fill out the form. It is really that simple. So, look, head along to the website, get yourself involved. Still got to give away tickets to Aroni Circus too. We'll do that in the next half hour, I think, as well as reverse the verse. News next.

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1: Good morning with your local news. I'm Andrew Schau. Road policing will continue to be a big factor locally, say authorities, following the conclusion of Operation Scoreboard. The long weekend operation saw 19 speeding offences detected on Mildura roads, along with three drink or drug drivers, while an unlicensed driver was also pinged. Road policing assistant commissioner Mick Herman saying they won't tolerate careless behaviour on the roads. Some welcome news for those impacted by last week's power outages across parts of Mildura. Powercorp announced additional support. They're set to increase and bring forward the guaranteed service level payments. Given the extensive disruption, payments are set to jump from $90 to $380, with applications now open. Payments will be processed from the end of the week. Meantime, Council's information hub is still open between 8 a.m. and 6 p.m. at the Alfred Deakin Centre. Not the outcome the Mildura Surf Lifesaving Club were after, with Council knocking back their $3 million redevelopment proposal. The building was heavily damaged back in late 2022 by flooding, but Council have indicated they'll look into what can be done more locally without having federal or state funding in place for the project. It's believed they'll now look into a transportable design for a future development. The Mildura Seniors Festival is about to get underway across the region. Mayor Ali Cupper telling us it's really important for people to get involved.
2: We want to have a model where older people can come together and learn all about the things that are out there in our community for them. And so that's what the month of October is all about.
1: Some of Mildura's public hospital doctors is expected to take part in a statewide strike tomorrow afternoon. The doctors' union still demanding pay and conditions improvements from the state government, though the emergency department will be unaffected if the action goes ahead. And just briefly, the Spirit of Cricket Festivale has now wrapped up across both Mildura and Wentworth. The RJR All-Stars taking out the title overnight. And that's the latest local news. I'm Andrew Schau.
0: 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River 1467. 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
3: Hi, I'm Phoebe Humphrey. Aussie borrowers have been hit with a $47,000 blow to their buying power following the latest interest rate hike. The Reserve Bank lifted the cash rate by 25 basis points to 4.6% yesterday, a 15-year high. Kristen O'Connell from the Anti-Poverty Centre is urging the federal government to relax penalties for those on welfare.
4: We're talking about really easy problems to solve. A bit of financial relief, a bit of relief from the pressure of being forced to do compulsory activities would make a massive difference to people's mental health and would take pressure off so many systems.
3: The jury in the trial of alleged double murderer Beau Lamar Condon is set to visit the Sydney house where the alleged killings took place. The former police officer is accused of shooting Jesse Baird and Luke Davies at their home in 2024. The visit is expected to take place early next month. And Aussie parents are being warned over the dangers of e-scooters. New research has revealed more than a quarter of all injured riders were under 16, the youngest just 3 years old.
5: Sport for Anne Webb. Your member for Mallee, authorised A. Webster Mildura.
3: In sport, Manchester City could lose three of its Premier League titles after being found guilty of the league's financial rules. The club is facing sanctions after it was found guilty of mocking up sham contracts to inflate earnings and concealing the true state of its finances. The period of offending is between 2009 and 2018. And the Knights will be without their leading tackler in Sunday's NRL Grand Final against the Roosters, with Phoenix Crossland handed a four-match ban at the NRL Judiciary. It follows a hip drop tackle that left Nathan Cleary in hospital. That's the latest news and sport.
0: River 1467 weather for Ontario General Store, 8th Street, Mildura.
6: The Mallee today, a cloudy day, slight chance of a shower late this afternoon and this evening. Chance of a thunderstorm afternoon and evening, Mildura and Robinvale heading for 34, only in 31. The Lower Western, a partly cloudy day, chance of a thunderstorm in the afternoon. Wentworth and Pooncarry, 35, Broken Hill, 33. And for the Riverland, cloudy, slight chance of a shower late this afternoon and this evening. Chance of a thunderstorm in the west this evening as well. Renmark, 32. The 3-day forecast for Sunraysia tomorrow, showers increasing, 32. On Friday, showers easing, 22. And on Saturday, cloudy, 21. Currently at 24 to 8 Nichols Point, it's 21.
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6: Still to come, want to open up the community file for Choices Flooring, the floor that you've been searching for. I want to talk about the Patchawalik Music Festival. And speaking of music and performances and such, going to give you the chance to head along to Aroni Circus this half hour as well. I've got a family pass to give away. Next is Reverse the Verse, though. Speaking of things to give away, hey, have a listen to this. See if you can work this out. What song is that? 50234 1467. Reverse.

0: Hang on. Help is on its way. That's the Little River Band. And speaking of help, reverse the verse, sometimes they are difficult. Sometimes we need to give you a little bit of a hint for reverse the verse. I just played the song in reverse before. But here's the hint for this morning again. This gets you into the draw for the $100 voucher. Thanks to Harvey Norman. We'll do it at the end of the week. This is the hint for the song this morning. Did that help by any chance?
1: Think you know your music backwards? Reverse the verse.
2: Reverse the verse.
1: For Harvey Norman, with every option to make your house a home.
0: All right, let's listen to that song in reverse again, see if you can work it out. Five zero two three 1467 is that number. 5023 1467. We'll grab a call, see how we go. Good morning, reverse the verse. Who's this?
3: Good morning, it's Shirley.
0: Hello, Shirley. Where are you calling from? Shirley from Mildura?
3: Mervyn South.
0: Shirley from Mervyn South. What song is it?
3: Is it September?
0: It barely is September. It's the last day of September, but yeah, you might be onto something. What do you think? You're a bit of a fan of that 70s disco vibe, Shirley?
3: Yeah, I don't mind listening to the old music.
0: Yeah, no, I'm hearing you. Look, that $100 voucher, it could be yours. Stay on the line. I'll grab some details and we might be calling your name out on Friday. Shirley, thanks for your call.
3: No worries.
0: That's Shirley from Mervyn South, and it could be you. Of course, we'll play Reverse the Verse again tomorrow and again on Friday. Someone's got to win that $100 voucher. It's all thanks to Harvey Norman Mildura. $100 voucher to spend anywhere around the store. Harvey Norman Mildura, corner of 15th and Eddie Wonder. What do you think if you won it? What would you spend the money on? What would you spend the voucher on?
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0: 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Sounds better on iHeart. That was Solid Rock for Goanna. It is 10 to 8. And I was just saying before about opening up the community file for Choices Flooring. If you are looking for Choices Flooring, incidentally, in Mildura, just right behind Uncle Monkey's and 15th Street. They're also in Robinvale. Now, the Patchewalik Music Festival, I caught up with Boozer last week about the Patchewalik Music Festival. I haven't been for a couple of years, didn't get down there last year. I might even be able to sneak through this year and catch a little bit of it. But like most good ideas, the Patchewalik Music Festival, the beginnings of it at least, formed at the local pub. One evening, September 2012, one bloke sitting at the bar just turns to another one and says, well, we need some live entertainment in this part of the world. They thought it was going to be a one-off celebration of the Year of the Farmer, but the event was so successful, it was decided to turn into an annual event. So get ready. Wonderful family-friendly weekend packed with fabulous live music, market stalls, great company and plenty of delicious food on offer at the Patchewalik Music Festival, 16th to the 18th of October. We'll have passes to give away, of course, as well. Some of the artists, Sons of Atticus, they're one of Australia's rising alternative country acts, hailing from northern New South Wales. Golden Guitar Award-winning duo, those ones. Smokestack Rhino are going to be involved. Taylor Sheridan is going to be there. And their amazing MC, Cole Driscoll's back again for this year. Something for the Kids, Crazy Koala Puppet Show and Colours of the Rainbow, a bit of face painting as well. And we mentioned food. Absolute monster of food. Absolutely crazy amount of food that they're going to have there at the Patchewalik Music Festival. Again, we'll be giving away passes to it, I think, next week here on River 1467. But speaking of having plenty of things to give away, just have a listen next. We might be organising a family pass to something that's happening right now in Mildura. Well, not tonight, but right through until Sunday.
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4: It is worth $250 this week. 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Worthwhile going through your wallet or your purse, isn't it? 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Now, I did just mention that I might have tickets to give away, and we'll just be sneaky and sneak them in now. What do you think? Family pass to head along to Aroney Circus. It is on through until Sunday. First caller through 5023 1467. 5023 1467. It is certainly lighting up the switchboard when we do give away tickets. So I'm going to take that first call. Good morning, River 1467. Who's this? Hello, have we got a call there? And it looks like the call has dropped out, so we're going to leave that one. We're going to go to the next call. Good morning, River 1467. Who's this?
5: G'day, David. Ben from Coolong. How are you going?
4: I am good. Yourself?
5: Good, mate. Good.
4: You want to head along to Aroney Circus?
5: Yeah, mate. Yeah, with a few people, yep.
4: Yeah, okay. Who are you going to take along with you? Go on, have a few minutes.
5: Sister and two kids, mate.
4: You got a what?
5: The sister and two kids.
4: Well, look, we'll organise some passes for you. Ben, just stay on the line and we'll get you some details. Get some details for you. Heading along to Aroney Circus. And again, there's no show today, but they're back to it tomorrow night, 7 p.m. Friday, 7 p.m. Saturday at 1 p.m. and 7 p.m. and Sunday is the last show at 1 p.m. Further details, River 1467 or aroneycircus.com.au. Secret Sound on the way. 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
1: Good morning. With your local news, I'm Andrew Schau. The relief centre turned information point at Alfred Deakin Centre in Mildura is set to stay open for some time. Mildura Mayor Ali Cupper telling us it's important the community can still seek support after last week's major power outage.
2: We were very acutely aware that once the power goes on, that's not necessarily the end of the crisis for people, you know, especially if they've lost food and all that, you know, that they've had other sorts of struggles as a result of not having power. So, yeah, the information hub is there.
1: PowerCorp, meantime, has announced additional support. They're set to increase and bring forward the guaranteed service level payments. Police have again raised concerns about our speeding and drink driving in the region. Police completing Operation Scoreboard across the grand final long weekend, two drink drivers and 19 speeding drivers across the Mildura area, while across the state, more than 6,000 offences were recorded overall. A new initiative from Mildura-based public hospitals already providing results. Its new Mildura Clinical Academy program has seen a number of international medical graduates get to work locally, with the scheme helping introduce them to local healthcare and regional practice. Unfavourable weather across Sunraysia has affected grape development, quality and quantity in the latest growing season. That's according to the latest research from Rabobank. But even with that, higher export values did help to offset some of those challenges experienced by growers. We're being urged to contribute to a standing committee inquiry looking into specialist healthcare access. Farah MP David Farley saying regional residents are often facing barriers to access and long distances to reach them too. A short online survey is open through to the 20th of November. And a fierce contest between the RJR All-Stars and the Sandgropers has capped off a big week of cricket across Mildura and Wentworth. The duo fought it out in the Spirit of Cricket Festivale late yesterday after winning in the morning semis, with the All-Stars ultimately emerging victorious in the over-50s T20 tournament. And that's the latest news. I'm Andrew Schell.
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3: Hi, I'm Phoebe Humphrey. The federal government insists Australia's economic position is stronger than most countries following yesterday's rate hike. The Reserve Bank lifted the cash rate to a 15-year high of 4.6% in a bid to tackle inflation. Housing Minister Claire O'Neill telling Seven interest rates are only one part of the picture.
4: Canada's got lower interest rates than Australia. They've also got an unemployment rate of 7%. We've got a lot of economic issues facing our country. I would never downplay them, but I will also tell your viewers at home I would prefer to be Australia than any other country in the world.
3: Three people will appear in a Sydney court today over a mistaken identity murder. 23-year-old Marco Tapia was killed during a home invasion in the city's south at the start of this month. Two men in their 20s and a 16-year-old boy have now been charged over the death. And police investigating the Sydney Swans hotel scandal in Victoria are yet to file a brief of evidence with prosecutors. No charges have been laid since the alleged sexual assault in August. All players maintain their innocence.
5: Sport for Anne Webster, your member for Mallee. Authorise A. Webster Mildura.
3: In sport, Phoenix Crossland has learnt his fate at the NRL judiciary for that hip drop tackle that hospitalised Nathan Cleary. The Knights player will miss the NRL Grand Final on Sunday after being handed a four-game ban. And Bobby Hill has launched his AFL comeback. The former Magpie says he wants to return the game after taking extended personal leave. The 26-year-old has told Nine he's ready.
6: Pretty confident I can show what I can do, if not even better, and win games for teams.
3: That's the latest news and sport.
0: River 1467 weather. For Good Deal Tyres, 504 to 510 Benetook Avenue, Mildura.
7: A cloudy day for the Mallee today. Slight chance of a shower late this afternoon and this evening. Chance for thunderstorm afternoon and evening. Mildura and Robinvale heading for 34, Ongan 31. The lower western are partly cloudy day. Chance for thunderstorm in the afternoon. Wentworth and Pooncarry 35, Broken Hill 33. And for the Riverland, cloudy, slight chance of a shower late this afternoon and this evening. Chance of a thunderstorm in the west this evening, Renmark top of 32. The three-day forecast for Sunraysia tomorrow, showers increasing 32, Friday showers easing 22, and for Saturday cloudy 21. This morning a low of 21, currently at 5 past 8 in Mildura, it's 23.
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7: On the way, we're going to catch up with member for Mildura, Jade Benham. We've got fingers crossed, at least. Normally we do catch up with Jade. Probably should send her a message occasionally, a reminder. We'll do that at about 20 past 8. Secret Sound is very, very soon. $1,150 thanks to the Euston Club Resort. And, of course, the extended power outage has been an absolute nightmare for a lot of people. I figured, let's do a little bit of an update exactly where all that is here in Sunraysia. It's been in the news, but we'll talk about the next year on River 1467. Summer is just around the corner. It's Don Henley.

0: Sunraiser's Own, River 1467. Boys of Summer, it'll be here before you know it. It is 10 past 8, so great to have your company. Wednesday morning. Well, where's the week gone? Well, I know where the week's gone if you were involved in that power outage last week, extended power outage. Can't believe that it's 9 days ago now. Just a bit of a recap and where it's all at. If you were affected, what PowerCorp are doing, they're increasing the payment available to eligible customers from $90 to $380. They know that the outage caused significant disruption, so they're doing more to support affected customers and bringing the payment forward rather than making you wait for it to appear as a credit on your electricity bill. So if you're eligible, you will need to apply for that increased $380 payment before the 31st of October. And you can go to powercorp.com.au/Mildura for more information. When it comes to the information hub at the Benetook Room, the Alfred Deakin Centre, yes, that's an information hub now. It does continue to operate for those impacted by the power outage, 8 a.m. through to 6 p.m. And it does include representatives from Mallee Family Care on hand to provide legal advice on insurance claims. But information on referral service as well will be there, and charging stations for mobile phones and other devices, tea and coffee, and access to showers and Mildura waves during their usual operating hours as well. This is what we do here in Sunraiser. We just pull together and get it sorted out. If you do want an update, you need an update on the power outage and where it's all up to, PowerCorp have been very good about updating their website, powercorp.com.au/news and media. Blog update on Mildura. 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Now, in just a couple of minutes, $1,150. 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This is Secret Sound, thanks to the Euston Club Resort. What do you think that is? 5023 1467. 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
0: And again, thanks to the Euston Club Resort, $1,150. Have a listen to this. It would seem that it's got people stumped, but I don't know. Maybe not. Jan's on the phone from Golgol. Before we actually go to Secret Sound, Jan, you were just telling me how harsh it is at your place with the sun coming up.
7: Oh, it is really terrible. It comes through the window in my office, and it's the best way to start the day.
0: Great. Thanks for that. No, good on you. That's a beautiful part of the world, Golgol, depending on which side of it you are. It's beautiful and gorgeous, depending on whether you're, was it east or west? Look, Jan, what's that sound?
7: It is beautiful, full stop.
0: Yes, no, it is. That's exactly right. The secret sound, what do you think the sound is now that I've got you thinking about something else?
7: Are you buttering a piece of toast?
0: Probably not a bad way to start the day either, but no, that's not it. I'm sorry about that, Jan, but thanks for the chat. Have yourself a good day out of gorgeous Golgol. That's Jan from Golgol. I've also got Teresa from Mildura on the line. Teresa, you think you might have an inkling of what this sound might be?
8: Is it a coin, a flat coin, rubbing on a concrete pavement?
0: Oh, seriously? No, it's not. Sorry about that, Teresa. But I tell you, I can hear these sounds in my mind's ear, not my mind's eye, my mind's ear. And people are great answers coming through. Again, that phone number 50231467. We'll take another call. Good morning, Secret Sound. Who's this?
9: Good morning. It's Nolene.
0: Nolene from Dayton. How are you?
9: Yeah, good, thank you.
0: Another gorgeous part of the world. I'm talking about New South Wales, obviously, talking about Golgol and Dayton being gorgeous. Hey, look, what do you think that sound is?
9: $1,150.
0: Hello?
9: Am I tearing a bag off a roll of bin bags?
0: It's not that. No, I'm sorry, but thank you very much for having a go. You've got to be in it to win it. I do say that at least every second day. Look, we'll make this one the last call for this morning. Good morning, Secret Sound. Who's this?
10: There you go, mate.
0: This would be Robbie from Mildura. Robbie, $1,150. It could be yours. What do you think?
10: Well, I was going to clean my shoes this morning. I got my brush, and I thought to myself, it's not putting nugget on that brush and cleaning your shoes, is it?
0: You're not using the good kiwi nugget by any chance, are you?
10: Well, this stuff's a real good stuff. It's a premium and quality shoe polish.
0: Well, let's have a listen to that sound again and see how you go. No, that's not it. I'm sorry, but thank you very much for your call, Robbie. And yes, I've probably got a pair of shoes or two at home that I need to actually give a clean up as well. Look, we will leave Secret Sound there for this morning. Damo, I'll give you a chance again this afternoon at around 3:30. It's all for the Euston Club Resort. I'll tell you what, the Euston Club Resort, wow. Wow, the Euston Club Resort, all sorts of things happening there. If you want to know what's happening, eustonclub.com.au, they're giving away a car. Giving away a car, seriously. Every $5 you spend, you've got a chance to win a car at the Euston Club Resort. Details at their website.

0: Rimo 1467, your feel-good station, 22 past 8, breakfast with Dave Burrows. Joining me on the phone is Member for Mildura, Jade Benham. Good morning to you, Jade.
1: Good morning, Dave. Trust you well.
0: Yes, absolutely gorgeous day outside, so we're here too.
1: Yeah, well, it's the best part of the year. Unless, of course, and I've spoken about this numerous times, unless, of course, you suffer from chronic hay fever like I do, but you can still appreciate the weather
0: for what it is. Yeah, you and me both. Hey, look, the Community Crime Forum, what can you tell us about this?
1: Yeah, this is sort of a last-minute thing. Brad Batten told me last week in Parliament that he's coming to Mildura next week.
0: Oh, okay, so he'll be here next week.
1: Mate. Yeah, so he's going to be here Monday, Tuesday. So Monday evening, we are going to have a little crime forum at the Grand Hotel Ballroom. He'll be there to obviously hear your stories. You know, I operate under the MO of two ears, one mouth, use them in that order. So he'll be here to hear the stories of anyone who has particularly been a victim of crime, businesses. We've got people obviously in our system that have contacted the office. Yes. He'll also be making a little announcement, but also he'll be going through, and Brad's a quite obviously a bit of an expert in this field, having been a police officer and worked in corrections. So he'll be going through what the Nationals and Liberals' policies are. Should we make government in November, Dave?
0: Okay, so
1: it'll be good. It's a free forum. The bar will be open, of course. It's at 6 o'clock because we do want businesses to be able to get along there.
0: Yes.
1: So, you know, businesses need time to sort of close up and be able to make their way there. It's at the Grand Hotel Ballroom Monday night. Contact our office, though. We do need you to sort of register so we know how many people to expect.
0: Yeah, makes sense. Hey, look, the Redcliffe Market on this weekend. I don't want to talk about that. I want to talk about the Queen of the Mountains.
1: No, do you? Okay, yes. Well, I mean, I did it again. I actually quite enjoyed it last Saturday. Yeah, because I wasn't like, when I did it, I've done it every year since I've come back, and I've been sort of busting it to get sort of a place or beat my time or compete with, I'm my own worst competitor, right? So this year I thought, I'm still carrying a few injuries from netball grand final a couple of weeks ago. So I thought, you know what? I'm just going to take it easy and enjoy the experience, which I did. All I wanted to do was get a photo with me and Carly Isaac, who's an absolute machine. I just wanted one photo with her as she does blast out from the front. I just wanted one photo where I'm directly behind her. Apparently there was one taken. I haven't seen any yet, but I've got that. But it was a really good day, and the picnic for grand final was fantastic.
0: Must point out, what are we talking about when we talk about Queen of the Mountains?
1: Oh, well, this is obviously the race with a 20-kilo sack of wheat and wool up the world's smallest gazetted mountain, Mount Witchyproof.
0: Yeah. No, good to see you. Good to see you getting involved in that. I can picture it in my mind's eye right now.
1: Well, you don't have to, Dave. It's all over my socials. Some very flattering photos.
0: Okay, that is explained to me exactly what I'm doing this morning, going to social media and having a bit of a laugh. I mean, a bit of a look. Sorry about that, Jay.
1: Yeah.
0: Hey, look, we'll talk again. Thank you very much for that.
1: No worries. Thanks, Dave.
0: Always a laugh on social media. Always a laugh on social media.
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0: It's 27 past 8. It is time to wrap up breakfast for this morning. I'll be back with you tomorrow morning, 5:30. Until then, enjoy your Wednesday. Enjoy the sunshine out there. Just take it easy out there, won't you?
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8: Morning with your local news, I'm Andrew Schau. A $3 million proposal to redevelop the Mildura Lifesaving Club's building hasn't been backed by council. That's after the building was badly damaged in the floods that hit the region in late 2022. Instead, council are looking into a possible transportable design facility. Police are pretty unimpressed with drivers across the Mildura service area after a long weekend road safety blitz. Operation Scoreboard saw 3 drink or drug drivers detected locally, while 19 speeders were also pinged and even an unlicensed driver. Road Policing Assistant Commissioner Mick Herman saying it's concerning to see motorists risking others' lives on the roads and will be keeping up enforcement efforts in the coming months. Supports for those households affected by Mildura's major power outage continue to roll out. PowerCorp has now announced the guaranteed service level payments will be increased and brought forward up to $380 on offer for eligible customers, up from $90. Applications are now open with those payments to be processed from the end of this week. Meantime, the information hub at Alfred Deakin Centre will remain open for the time being. It remains unclear just how much Mildura-based hospital will be affected, with some public hospital doctors expected to be among those taking part in a statewide strike tomorrow. That's as EBA negotiations with Spring Street drag on. They'll be walking off the job from 1:30 to 5:30 tomorrow afternoon, though the emergency department won't be impacted. A $1 million boost is the hope for Mildura's SES unit ahead of the November state election. They're seeking funding to help redevelop their site at 12th Street amid claims it's not fit for training and is too outdated for major emergency response operations. And with a standing committee looking into access to specialist healthcare in regional areas, One Nation's Farah MP David Farley is urging Southern Riverina residents to have their say on the issue. The committee has recently been looking into access, referral pathways and affordability with an online survey open through to mid-November. And that's the latest local news. I'm Andrew Schau.
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9: 20 degrees in Melbourne, cloudy, wind easing, a forecast high of 25. It's 8:30. Good morning, I'm Madeline Berg. Patients are waiting days for treatment at the new $1.5 billion Footscray Hospital. Doctors telling The Age staffing and funding shortages have left operating theatres and around 170 beds unopened. Shadow Health Minister Georgie Crozier has told 3AW Breakfast it's clear doctors are frustrated.
10: You've got emergency department beds not open, operating theatres not operating, and you've got PET scanners sitting idle. So the resources have not been put in to meet the demands.
9: Western Health says its most urgent planned surgeries are still being completed on time. Youths have been seen running from the scene of a crash on the Balti Bridge. Kim witnessed the collision about 20 minutes ago.
11: Yeah, there's an accident on top of the Balti Bridge, a truck and 2 cars, one of which is on its roof, and there's 2 kids running down the Montague exit ramp.
9: Anthony Albanese will join Ben Carroll today to announce details for the second stage of the airport rail project. project. The rail link will connect to a super hub at Sunshine, but there's still no date on when the airport rail will be completed. The Prime Minister and Premier to announce the first tracks will be laid from 2028. Industry groups warn the latest interest rate rise will heap even more pressure on struggling businesses. The Reserve Bank has lifted the official cash rate to 4.6% and a further rate hike has not been ruled out. Chief Economist at KPMG Brendan Rinn has told 3AW the government must make moves to improve productivity.
12: To me, the thing that's really missing in this country has been substantial amounts of capital investment. The number one, two and three solution is improving investment activity in this country so that we have more machines and equipment and buildings per worker. And once you have that, your workers become much more productive.
9: Also making news, PSOs have arrested a 17-year-old boy after a random stabbing at Sunbury train station, and visitor spending in Victoria has grown by more than 6% year on year, at just shy of $50 billion in the past 12 months. In finance, the Dow Jones down 131 points, the Aussie dollar buying 69.8 US cents.
13: Sport for Anne Webster, your member for Mallee, authorised A. Webster Mildura.
9: Neil has told Brisbane he wants to join Collingwood next season. The Triple Premiership Lion to sign a three-year deal with the Pies. Seven reporting he was never offered a new contract from the Lions. And Manchester City could be dumped from the Premier League after being found guilty of financial breaches over a nine-season period. That's the latest in news and sport.
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0: A cloudy day today, slight chance of a shower late this afternoon and this evening. Chance of a thunderstorm this afternoon and this evening. Mildura and Robin Vale heading for 34, Wentworth 35. The three-day forecast for Sunraysia tomorrow, showers increasing 32. Friday, showers easing 22. Saturday, cloudy 21.
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0: 3AW and across Victoria, this is Heidi Murphy.
1: Good morning to you on this new day, this day with new talk of airport rail, or is it more of the same talk about airport rail? The Premier and the Prime Minister are out later this morning announcing a timeline on the station that they want to build in Ben Carroll's electorate in his own seat so that he can deliver on what he's promised his own voters for years now. And I'm sure those local voters will be quite delighted about this new station. But are the rest of us going to get any new clues about when we might be butt on a seat on a train on its way to the airport? I have my doubts. My question to you is this, and it's a quick one this morning, quick poll really, 133693. Will we ever get it? Will we ever get it? Yes or no? Simple question. If you really want to go out on a limb, put a date on it, by all means, you're very welcome to. 133693. When do you reckon we will be on a train to the airport? Will we ever see it, really? And just how hard do you roll your eyes every time you hear politicians talking about airport rail? Airport rail. And are you prepared to put a date on it? 133693. Will we ever see it? And will you go out on a limb and put a date on it? 133693. The official announcements the Premier and the Prime Minister will make a little later this morning. To the best of my knowledge, it really is just firm timeline on the new station out in Ben Carroll's electorate. Not so much a date or time on airport rail. You tell me, going to happen, yes or no? 133693. Also today, Melbourne City Council was debating well into the night last night, I'm told, about Australia Day. 3-4 years ago, council decided it would no longer recognise the public holiday. City of Melbourne officially stopped the traditional recognition of January 26 in, I think it was 2022, so yeah, 4 years ago, and they've been instead supporting calls for a national date change, even though it is nothing to do with a local government. Sally Capp was the mayor then, Nick Rees her deputy. Last night there was debate and voting on a motion to change that position. Councillor Philip Leloo was moving a motion to recognise the date as Australia's National Day in line with state and federal governments. He wanted to reinstate Australia Day in the city of Melbourne with the aim of fostering civic pride, social cohesion and community participation. If the motion was to be successful, the council would find room in the budget for activities, for promotions, for community celebrations for Australia Day, January 26th. Next year, 2027. Where did it end up? Well, they passed the motion, apparently. What does that mean? I'm hoping someone from council can tell us for sure soon. What do you want to see on the streets of Melbourne around January 26? What should there be there? 133693. There used to be a parade, right? I'm not imagining that. There used to be a parade, some sort of festivity in the middle of Melbourne on January 26. Were there barbecues at least? Were there flags on every lamppost? 133693, let me know. And look, as you would well and truly know by this point, the RBA did yesterday afternoon put our rates up 25 basis points. Our cash rate now the highest it's been in almost 15 years here, and it did, as predicted, put us second behind Iceland on the world stage. Just delightful. If, like me, you have a mortgage, you are the only solution here, apparently. You and I need to find more to put on the mortgage rather than engage in such rampant, willful spending. Stop splurging on petrol. Cut back on those essential groceries, you big spender. Come on, tighten the belt, bring inflation down so that interest rates can come down as well. Eventually, it is on us, entirely on us, which is ridiculous and infuriating. I watched a lot of the RBA governor's almost hour-long media Q&A session yesterday afternoon. Lots of the same questions, lots of the same answers, and lots of finance or economic jargon that frankly goes in one ear and out the other for most of us, and I put myself firmly in that camp. Michelle Bullock did on a number of occasions mention how much she knows this will hurt mortgage holders. Good. But she did keep trying to explain that a rate hike filters through to all sorts of parts of the economy as well. We just don't see it. We just don't realise it. Quite right, we don't see it. And I think most of us don't believe it. A lot like how we don't believe Jim Chalmers when he says it's all the war in the Middle East, not him, not government. Even the RBA governor made the point yesterday, we already had a lot of inflation issues before the Strait of Hormuz. But here is what I think the last 48 hours has done. Hurt Middle Australia. Warned us that there's more of this to come. It's eroded even more trust in mainstream politics and institutions, and it's turbocharged passion for One Nation. And here's what it hasn't done. Fixed inflation. It hasn't given us any confidence it's going to fix inflation, and it hasn't come up with big ideas on improving productivity. It's a stupid catch-all word that we throw around, but what's it actually mean tangibly? What's it mean? It is the fix, the governor says yesterday, the governor of the Reserve Bank. It's the fix we need, productivity improvement. What? How? Those are my questions. They're broad, I know. We'll come to that after nine. And plenty of your calls right across the day as well. Michelle, good morning to you.
2: Oh, good morning, Heidi. Just ringing in relation to the train station in East Keilor.
1: Oh, yes.
2: My parents bought their block of land back in 1959 and built on it. They were promised a train station back in 1959, which never happened.
1: The Keilor East train station has been on the drawing board.
2: 1959.
1: Wow. What's their, they still with us? Have they still got the block of land?
2: Yes. No, they've eventually sold it because it just got the block of got too much for them. They built on it. I grew up in the house there in East Keilor, and they sold it. They're now living in Sunbury, but because the block just got too much, it was a huge block, and it was just too much for them to manage because Dad's 91, Mum's 84 now.
1: Oh, yeah.
2: And it was back in 1959 it was proposed and promised back then. So wow. Anyone in East Keilor now still has to either drive or bus to Maribyrnong Road near High Point to get a tram to the city, drive or bus to Nidri to get a tram to go to the city, or drive or bus to Essendon Station to get a train to the city.
1: What I think you're going to hear today, Michelle, is a timeline on when that station comes.
2: I'll believe it when I see it. Since 1959... That's a long time ago.
1: It's a very long time ago. All right, Michelle, thank you. We'll try to take a bit of that media conference live a little later this morning or come back to it after it's happened when we've got some detail. Michelle, wildly sceptical and for very good reason. Matt, g'day, Matt.
3: Good morning, Heidi. Airport rail?
1: Yes.
3: It's a no with a but.
1: No, it will never be built, you mean?
3: No, it'll never be built. But what should be done is there is already a tram that goes all the way to Airport West Shopping Centre, and there's nothing more quintessential to Melbourne than the tram. For an extra 5-6 kilometres of track, we could have an airport tram.
1: All right, forget about airport rail and put the airport tram in instead. All right, Matt, thank you. Tony, g'day, Tony.
4: Hey, how are you, love? How are you doing?
1: Yeah, good. I was just trying to do the math. 65 years it's been promised, or 67 years. 67.
4: Yeah,
1: yes.
4: Heidi, yeah.
1: Go, Tony.
4: A friend of mine used to be on the board of the RBA, a professor.
1: Oh, yeah.
4: And he told me 30 years ago, he goes, the only problem with the RBA is they've got one tool, and that one tool is interest rates. And interest rates don't slow the inflation rate because all it does is hurt all the younger people and everybody buying a house. You've got to slow the older people and the pensioners, which is their right, but you've got to slow them from buying the cars, the boats, the caravans, the holidays, all the diesels that go in, it's their right to do that.
1: Mm.
4: And he said the only way to slow the economy and to stop inflation was to put up the GST slowly but surely to curb it all. He goes, that's the only way. Interest rates only kill off all the young people.
1: Mm.
4: And he also said to me, this is 20 years ago, we are going into a stage where we're losing all our manufacturing. So the more people we bring in, the more we have to import in, which is going to feed inflation. And that's exactly what is happening right now.
1: And Tony, did he ever use the P word, productivity?
4: 100%. He goes, the productivity is just completely stopped in Australia. We have stopped it ourselves. The government has allowed it to stop by not putting money in and then putting taxes on every single. Now, the more people you employ, they put up your tax rate.
1: All right, Tony, thank you. GST, putting up the GST is the only answer. How would you feel about that? It's quite right. The RBA only has that one big blunt tool. We've known it for some time, and yet we just keep taking it out of the tool chest and using it. And the only people that are hurt are the people with mortgages. And that is going to, quite genuinely in a political sense, drive people further and further away from the mainstream parties. Trust is being completely killed off. Confidence that they've got our best interests at heart's being completely killed off at the moment. They've only really got themselves to blame. It is 16 minutes to nine. Plenty more of your calls ahead. And also I want to speak to a member of Victoria Police. There's a big new recruitment blitz that is starting today. I mean, I'm a little confused. Police are today both celebrating a seven-year high in applications that they've had in, but also launching a new recruitment campaign. Will it work? Would you be tempted to change careers and join the police force? If you're in the job at the moment, do you recommend it to family, to friends, to the rest of us? 133 693.
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0: Victoria Police has a new recruitment campaign they are launching today. They're actually hitting a seven-year high in terms of application numbers just at the moment, but they certainly need plenty more. It's been no secret. It's a lot of vacancies. Concerns around those vacancies. Also no secret that most political parties contesting November's election want to see more police or are promising more police. The recruitment blitz is stepping up. Here's how one of the ads sounds. These will be on your TV screens.
1: You okay, sir? Just stay there, all right? I'm coming to help.
2: If you're a compassionate person looking to make a difference, put yourself forward for a career at Victoria Police.
0: Put yourself forward is what the campaign is called. They're actually hoping, I believe, to recruit people from other careers across. What would it take for you? Are you tempted in the slightest? 133-693. Drop me an email to mornings at 3aw.com.au. Superintendent Paul Bortoncello is on the line from Victoria Police's Recruitment and Deployment Division. Super, thanks for your time this morning.
3: Yeah, not a problem. Nice to speak to you.
0: Good. Hey, I thought you were, you've got a high number of applications, but you're recruiting?
3: Absolutely. So we need a lot of people to apply. Policing isn't a career for everybody, and sometimes in the selection process there are issues that arise with applicants or that they don't have the capabilities that we're looking for, or they don't pass either the exam or the fitness testing. So we've got very good data about what our conversion rate is from the number of applicants down to the number of people we accept into the academy. And we track that and work on the barriers that exist within the process and reform the process to make sure that we deliver an excellent policing service to the Victorian community.
0: What is that conversion rate?
3: Well, that's something that we keep in-house because it's not about what it is or isn't. It's about us understanding it and making changes appropriately.
0: Okay. Who are you particularly trying to target with this recruitment blitz?
3: Well, we're actually targeting people who have the attributes and attitudes and values alignment with a policing career. So it doesn't matter if you're unemployed, you're doing a trade, you're working in another sector, or you're a young person. The ads that you played there are all about community members who see something and their instinct is to act in a way that helps and contributes to the safety of Victorians. So we're looking for those people wherever they come from, whatever age they are.
0: What do you normally find is most successful, candidates who do have a bit of life experience before they come across? Or I know part of this is trying to appeal to high school kids to start signing up before they graduate.
3: Yeah, so look, it's one of those things where everybody at their different stage of life will have different experiences that show those attributes coming out. Now, you know, you, for example, I don't know what age you are, but you would have had certain...
0: Let's keep it that way, yep.
3: Yeah, you would have had certain characteristics, behaviour traits, attitudes, values, work ethic. You would have had that at 17 and 18. They would have manifested in a different way. It might have been that you were a school leadership team, or you were in a sports team, or you were playing in an orchestra or a band or part of a musical. You know, that type of thing at a young age is indicative of somebody who's prepared to put themselves out for others. They're reliable. They turn up. Now, is it that they have then run a team, displayed leadership in a work setting? Well, no, because they haven't had that opportunity yet. But that's what Victoria Police is all about, giving them that advice, that guidance, that support, and enabling them to grow into a job that contributes enormous value to the Victorian community and is extremely rewarding.
0: Can you talk me through why you're opening it up to 17-year-olds, the application process?
3: Yeah, so I think it's pretty consistent with a lot of, you know, other sectors as well, like universities are offering pre-admission to their courses very early in the year, you know, before ATAR marks are known and things like that. ADF allow people to apply from the age of 16 and a half and join at 17. Other police agencies also likewise.

0: Victoria Police intends to do. And this is very much a pilot to see if there's an appetite there. There are young people who are going through high school who the academic path is just not for them. And they're looking for those opportunities. And at a time where they're making choices about what to do next year, whether that's academic study, whether that's going across into trades, etc., we just want to make sure that we're available to them as a choice and an opportunity, and they can get all of the information they need and all of the support and guidance. And I think we need to stress that. That's what this pilot's all about. It's supporting young people through the process, giving them information, giving their parents information about a career that could be exactly what they need at the time in life where they're looking for it.
1: Now, clearly you're in a particular division of the force these days, so I'm fairly confident I know what your answer is, but do you recommend it to family at barbecues or mates who ask you?
0: Yeah, absolutely. Like, I'm very open about it, that it's not for everybody. And do you know what? Like, we will have 17, 18-year-olds who apply through this process, this pilot, and they'll gain information, and you go, you know what? This isn't for me right now. I'm going to go and do uni, or I'm going to go and do something else. But the whole point is that we're opening up their eyes to the opportunity, and we're allowing them to consider it, and they might come back in 2 or 3 years, and we'll track all of that. But I absolutely recommend it. I mean, it's a career, or it's a job. I wouldn't even think about it as a career at this point. I'd think about it like, you know, what are you going to do for the next 3, 4, 5 years? That's what people sort of look at it.
1: Treat it as a first job, not a career path.
0: Yeah, exactly. Right. Like, if you're interested in helping people, if you're interested in, or you have those leadership qualities, if your attitude towards, you know, doing the right thing in society generally, like if those are things that appeal to you, then this is an outstanding job. You are dealing with people at their time of crisis, maybe their worst moment. They could be an offender, they could be a victim, they could be a family violence incident, could be something who's lost, scared, a mental health issue. All of these people need help.
1: And you want to find the people who want to do that helping. Thank you very much for your time, Superintendent.
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0: the police recruitment campaign. If you've been in the job or are in the job, do you recommend it? Or if you left the job, why'd you get out? 133693. We'll come back to Airport Rail ahead. A lot of scepticism around whether we're ever, ever going to see the thing.
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2: 20 degrees in Melbourne, cloudy, wind easing, a top of 25. It's 9 o'clock. Good morning, I'm Madeline Burke. The long-awaited Airport Rail Line will edge closer in 2028. The Premier will be joined by the Prime Minister, Anthony Albanese, this morning, announcing work on the second stage of the Airport Rail Link from Sunshine to the edge of the airport precinct will begin from 2028. Stage two sees a 7.4-kilometre rail line from Albion. It will include a new station in Ben Carroll's electorate at Keilor East. Professor in Sustainability and Urban Planning at RMIT, Andrew Butt, says it makes sense not to have it direct from Southern Cross.
3: Stopping at Footscray, Sunshine, and if it's got to be Keilor, it's Keilor. I mean, those are key nodal points. They bring people in from so many different locations. They bring people in from different routes. Having an interchangeable rail system is what most cities in the world have. They're not point to point. People get off, they move, and that movement, if it's done well, works really well.
2: There's still no word on when the Airport Rail Link will be complete. A car has landed on its roof after a multi-vehicle collision on the Balti Bridge. Two of the four southbound lanes are closed on CityLink over the bridge after the crash on the approach to the Westgate freeway ramps. 3AW has been told occupants of one of the cars involved fled on foot. PSOs have arrested a 17-year-old boy after a random stabbing at Sunbury train station. The boy is accused of stabbing another 17-year-old during a dispute late yesterday afternoon. The victim was taken to hospital. Police say his injuries are not life-threatening. Victoria's visitor economy is booming at a record high. Visitor spending is at $49.5 billion, increasing by 6.6% in the 12 months since June. $3.6 billion came from China, a 20% year-on-year rise. Minister for Major Events Anthony Carbine says sporting events are huge attractions.
4: From the US, we had some 7,000 visitors from the United States just for the NFL clash at the MCG. We've seen the British Lions and Irish Lions tour. Boxing Day test to come, there were more than 21% increase in visitors from the UK. Their spending went up some 42%.
2: Last week, Melbourne Airport welcomed 243,000 passengers in 2 days for the AFL Grand Final. UK counter-terror police have confirmed a quantity of petrol, but no explosive devices were found during searches of the three vans near RAF Fairford on Sunday. Five men have been released on bail after they were arrested on suspicion of explosives offences and later terrorism offences. In finance, the Australian dollar is buying 69.8 US cents.
5: Sport for Anne Webster, your member for Mallee, authorised A. Webster Mildura.
2: Richmond coach Adam Uze says the time for talk at the Tigers is over. President John O'Rourke also telling the club's best and fairest he expects the club to climb up the ladder next year. Uze says their actions will be judged by on-field results next year.
6: We can talk about what we're building, but talk doesn't win football games. Our actions will be what we're judged on. What we do when we're tired, what we do when we're challenged, and what we do when no one is watching. That's what will define us.
2: Tim Taranto last night winning his third Jack Dyer medal. Tasmania has revealed its first 8-player signings for 2028. The Devils were allowed to pre-list up to 12 potential draft picks over the next 2 seasons under list concession rules. And the Socceroos have gone down to Brazil 4-2 in their second friendly in Brisbane. That's the latest in news and sport.
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7: A cloudy day today. Slight chance of a shower late this afternoon and this evening. Chance of a thunderstorm this afternoon and this evening. Mildura and Robinvale heading for 34. Wentworth 35. The 3-day forecast for Sunraysia tomorrow. Showers increasing 32. Friday showers easing 22. Saturday cloudy 21.
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0: Coming up this hour, I want to try to get to the bottom of what productivity is and how we increase it, improve it to try to eventually engender some relief for mortgage holders. So it's not just one blunt tool, one particular section of the community that seems to be relied upon to do all of the heavy lifting around inflation. On the emails, mornings at 3aw.com.au from Gregory, instead of raising interest rates, they should mandate a percentage of everyone's income weekly, or when they get paid, put a percentage into their superannuation by not having the bad regression of everyone losing their homes and so forth, but there would still be a cooling of the spending in the economy. By forcing savings, everyone can become a winner. From David, could you please ask the RBA how they justify an employee increase of 29% over the last 3 years while telling us all to rein in our spending? All right. Thanks, David. And Phil, the RBA should justify how punishing a few cuts inflation when the rest of the country gets higher interest on their accounts. So go out and spend more. Thank you for the emails. I will be speaking with an expert economist shortly. We're also talking airport rail. The Premier and the Prime Minister are out today making some noises about airport rail. I very much doubt either of them or both of them walk away from this morning's media event with a fixed timeline on airport rail. I'd be delighted if there was. I don't think they will put a timeline on it. The only thing we find out today is another date will be put on when Keilor East gets a station. As our very first caller of the program today told us, though, it's been promised since 1959, so don't get too excited. And a new police recruitment blitz is underway. Is it enough to tempt you into changing careers? Do you think it will work? If you're in the job, do you recommend it to family, friends, strangers like the rest of us? Or if you've left the job, is there a reason? Is that reason
2: still going to keep you away from it or from recommending it to anyone. 133 693. I am interested in the new recruitment camp. $1.8 million it's going to be. Police do need recruits. They've got big vacancy numbers. Neither of those are secret. In fact, we've got Labor and the Liberals in a bidding battle for your vote. We'll give you 1,000 more. We'll give you 2,000 more. We'll give you 3,000 more. No, we're the safest and toughest. No, we're the toughest. We'll sort it out. Fortunately for Labor being in government, they get to tick off on brand new campaigns that start airing. What a coincidence, just a couple of months out from an election. I heard an ad this morning here on this station for PSOs that are out making your life safer right now in shopping centres. I've never heard that before. You'll be seeing those new recruitment ads everywhere soon. Sure, it's just a coincidence that it's happening now. 9:10, g'day Mark. What did you want to say?
11: Yeah, g'day Heidi. Yeah, the airport rail link will happen. Like the other 1,000 projects that Labor have promised us out here in the West, and they win, and they all go on the back burner, and then they spend all the money over in the East in the marginal seats. Simple as that.
2: No confidence at all that we'll ever see it.
11: No way. And the prime example was Ben Carroll the other week, standing on the Western Highway again, three elections in a row, promising the upgrade, and doing the same promises for the last 3 years. Just ridiculous. 12 years, I should say, not 3 years. It's been just ridiculous.
2: All right, thank you very much, Mark. More of your calls ahead. My simple question is, do you reckon we'll ever see it, airport rail? And if you are in the yes, we'll build it camp, when do you reckon? 133 693. Email as well anytime, mornings at 3aw.com.au. Now, the RBA did lift interest rates 25 basis points yesterday, 4.6%. Last thing any of us need, quite frankly. Now, the Reserve is worried about inflation. They want to get it back to a 2 to 3% target band that they talk about. And lifting rates is the only tool they seem to have at their disposal. And as we clearly know, from personal experience, it's a blunt tool. Now, Australia's underlying inflation rate is about 3.6%, which is among the highest in the developed world. We've also got the second highest cash rate amongst developed economies. Iceland number one, Australia number two. We moved up yesterday. Throw a street parade for us. There's a variety of factors for why inflation's so high. Federal government wants you to think it's all about the Hormuz Strait, the Iran war, but we've had an inflation problem before that. The war does play a role. We know that clearly, but it's not the single biggest contributing factor here. It's a lot more than that. There's rising housing costs. There's too much state and federal government spending. There's consumer demand. And the one big thing that's poorly understood is productivity growth, or more to the point, lack of productivity growth. And that's what I want to focus on. It's a word we throw around. What's it actually mean? And when an RBA governor stands at a lectern and says productivity growth is too slow and we need to boost productivity, what does that mean, really? On the line is Adam Creighton. He's a chief economist at the Institute of Public Affairs, who also just recently interviewed a former RBA governor, Philip Lowe, about the state of the economy. Adam, thanks for your time this morning.
17: Thanks for having me, Heidi.
2: If productivity growth is holding it back, why is productivity important to the economy, firstly?
17: Well, look, most economists say that in the long run, productivity is everything in terms of living standards, and that's basically true. So what it is technically, it's the amount of output produced per hour worked. So the official stats, they take something called gross domestic product, or GDP, and then they divide it by the number of hours worked in the economy, and that is basically your labour productivity stat. And for the past few years, that's actually been shrinking, which is very unusual historically. It's been minus 0.11%, I think, since 2022. And so Philip Lowe and most economists worry about that because it tends to lead, if you've got at the same time very rapid wage growth, and we're seeing here in Victoria, the public sector, for instance, you've got teachers and nurses getting 7% a year pay rises. If there's no productivity growth at the same time, that tends to spill into inflation. But that's not the only factor. But, I'll wait for your next question.
2: Well, the next question, what do we do to fix it? How do we, if it's the thing we need to fix and grow productivity, how?
17: Well, look, that's a hard question. And many people have different answers. I mean, one of the main problems, I think, is that we have fairly, sectors that are inherently relatively unproductive in an economic sense, and that they tend to be the health, education, welfare sectors. They are growing very rapidly as a share of the economy. And so when that happens, obviously your aggregate, your overall productivity rate falls. And at the same time, we've got ever higher taxation on incomes, much, much higher than, say, 20 years ago. So that obviously reduces the incentive to work and save and to invest. So there's that factor as well. And we've also got large, you know, well, just in terms of the inflation, we have large budget deficits at the state level and the federal level. And when you add those up, that's a lot of new cash going into the economy every year that wouldn't be going into it if there were surpluses.
18: So do we need more workers in certain industries? Do we need workers in some industries to be paid less but do more? Like, what's it, in ways that we can understand, what's it mean?
17: Well, look, there's, you know, I mean, it's a, that's a good question you raise. I mean, there's, you know, take the childcare sector, right, which is growing very, very rapidly. And there are regulations in place, which are well-meaning, that that basically mean the number of kids that, that the teachers can look after is ever, ever lower. And so that basically inherently craters the productivity of those workers in that sector by regulation. And you see similar sorts of regulations, you know, throughout the healthcare sector. They're well-meaning, but they crush productivity. And you know, when you force businesses to, you know, to do things that they wouldn't otherwise do, that also inhibits it.
18: So rip up regulations?
17: Well, look, I'm not saying rip up all of it. But,
18: no, come on.
17: You know, if you look at the stats, there's a extraordinary growth in regulation. I mean, take the industrial relations sector, which, you know, Paul Keating, you know, a Labor Prime Minister in the 80s, tried to make much, much more flexible by allowing enterprise bargaining so businesses could negotiate with their own group of workers and reach an agreement. Well, that's increasingly rare. Now we've got, you know, unions being ever more involved in the wage outcomes of whole industries. And, you know, when that happens, you can't expect that to have great effects, you know, very positive effects, rather, on a national productivity. So that's what we're seeing, unfortunately.
18: I think it's not, so there is no simple fix.
17: No, look, there is no simple fix. I mean,
18: I guess, you know, sure, there's no simple fix. Is there a willingness to explore options in this space? Yes, I know we've got a productivity commissioner and I know they do a power of work and I know government looks at it and whatever else, but when are steps being taken in those areas and in those directions so that it's not just always me and my friggin' mortgage payments?
17: Yeah, well, that's right. There'll be a lot of grumpy people this morning. I mean, 35% of households have a home loan and they're all going to be directly affected by what happened yesterday. The productivity question, look, I mean, my personal view is we pay too much attention to the national aggregate because, like I said, productivity is GDP divided by hours worked. So just think about that. Let your listeners think about that. I mean, how does the ABS really know how many hours have been worked? I mean, it doesn't, obviously, right? I mean, with work from home, et cetera, it's very hard to know.
18: I mean, they did ask us those household work questions in the Senate also,
17: census. That's exactly right. And then the numerator, to get technical, GDP, that doesn't really factor in all the technological developments that we've had in recent years. So AI, they just don't seem to show up because of the way it's constructed. So, you know, I think the best way to boost productivity is just to let businesses and households make more of the decisions themselves about how to spend their money. And, of course, that means lower taxes and less regulation. And then inevitably when you do that, you get a more productive economy overall.
18: What about some other measures that have come up in the last 2 days as we've been talking about interest rates here? Is putting up the GST, is that a more effective, a sharper tool to slow the economy or slow spending?
17: Certainly that's something that Philip Lowe recommended in our interview. I'm not necessarily on board with that because I fear that if the GST goes up once, then it will go up again and again. And, you know, kind of once that, you know, that dam wall breaks, if you like, the 10% dam wall, which we've had since the year 2000, it'll go up again and again. And we've seen that in Europe. That's where consumption taxes like the GST first started, the 1950s, and they started low, and now they're at 20% in most of those countries. So,
18: but does it do it? But does it do a better job of slowing the spending?
17: It would slow spending, but I'm less concerned about private sector spending because if you look at the private sector...
18: The Reserve Bank governor doesn't appear to me, but yes.
17: But, I mean, that's, you know, you've got to think of good and bad spending, right? There's some spending is productive and some spending is not productive. And generally, when people are spending their own money on themselves, they'll make better decisions about how to spend it than when the government's spending it, because that's when they're spending other people's money on other people, and that's never very efficient. So you've got to look at the quality of spending too. And you know, the other thing with GST, you mentioned, you know, we lowered income tax back in 2000, you may recall, when the Howard government introduced the GST. And of course, but now 25 years later, the level of income tax is back to where it was before, because the income tax threshold did not go up with inflation. So we actually just got another tax and not a swap, if you like. So we have to be very careful about recommending to increase the GST.
18: Okay. So fiddling the GST, not advisable?
17: Well, at least not according to me. And you know, there's also, you know, political problems with the GST, because the revenue goes to the states. So it's very unlikely a federal government is going to increase it because they don't really get the financial benefit from it.
18: And what about making some changes in superannuation space? I've had a number of people ring over the last 2 days to say, make changes in the superannuation space.
17: Well, look, I've got very strong views about this. I think that a 12% compulsory rate is far too high, and that's really, it's just adding to the cost of living pressures that ordinary people are facing when they, you know, they have 12% of their wage or salary taken off them before they can even see it. And put into accounts they can't touch until they're 60. You can argue that some rate of compulsory saving is good.
18: I don't want to necessarily have a debate around whether superannuation is of itself a good idea or not. That's not the point. It's more, is there a measure in the superannuation space as it currently exists that would slow spending and slow inflation?
17: Well, look, there was a question yesterday to the Reserve Bank Governor from a journalist just about that, whether or not the RBA should, you know, control the compulsory rate, if you like, and lift it up and down to affect spending. But look, I just think that would, it's just very hard to know when it's right to lift it or to lower it. I mean, it's hard enough for economists to know what's happening now, let alone, you know, next year. So I just think that would be inadvisable. But, you know, the inflation problem for me is the number one problem. And as you said earlier in your introduction, I mean, we have among the highest inflation rates in the world now, and that is a tax on everyone. It's almost 4%, as you said, 3.6. I don't think there's any Western country with a higher rate. And we also have the highest cash rate now too. So, and, you know, it's worth pointing out, you know, the government likes to talk about the war in the Middle East, but the inflation rate was 3.6, I believe, before the war started.
18: Yeah.
17: So I think the problem is more homegrown.
18: Can I ask you, just quickly, you did an interview, a very rare interview, with a former RBA governor, Philip Lowe. Now that he's not constrained by being the RBA governor, was he frank and forthright on what's contributing to inflation?
17: Yes, look, he was. I mean, we spoke for 50 minutes and he was very generous with his time. And look, he's very concerned about the country's future. I mean, I encourage people to go and listen to the interview. And, you know, he's very worried about productivity. And, you know, he says the tax system is a major culprit. He said he'd like to see less income tax and more consumption tax, which we just discussed briefly before. And, you know, he talked about the regulations and also the huge growth in the cost of energy, which he said is going up and up every year. And he said not only is the cost going up, but it's also becoming less reliable. And if there are, you know, kind of blackouts going down, you know, kind of the next 4 or 5 years, major ones it could be. And I mean, remember, we saw a huge one in Spain a few years ago. Then that's going to be obviously a huge impact on the economy as well.
18: All right. Appreciate your time this morning.
17: Yeah, thank you very much, Heidi.
18: Thank you. Adam Crichton there, Chief Economist at the Institute of Public Affairs. And I was particularly interested in what Philip Lowe had to say to him, former governor. It's rare you get to have a chat with a former governor, and they're normally so dry in some of the things they say when they're in the job. Keen to know how frank he was now that he's out of it. 133-693, have you got a solution? Less income tax, more GST. Adam's not a fan of the idea. How about you? 133-693.
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0: 26 minutes past nine. Hello, Frank. You're turning a corner, Frank. Hello.
1: How are you going there,
0: Heidi? Yeah, good.
1: Enjoying the show.
0: No, that's all right. Good, good.
1: That guy, he's put the finger right on it. Productivity is a big problem we've got in the state, especially for Victoria, because all businesses which happen to use use power, gas, whatever, they can't afford to stay in Victoria. It's just too expensive to manufacture. They're either going interstate and getting a better deal, or they're going offshore. And that's 100%. I guarantee that nobody wants to start a new business in Victoria. You can ask any of them. That's why a lot of the small businesses are closing down as well.
0: So
1: they've got to start doing it. Productivity is the main thing. You can't keep employing more and more public servants. That's not productivity. As he pointed out, that's costing us money. You know, that's crazy.
0: What's your solution, Frank? How do you give us the real world how you turn a productivity tap back on?
1: Well, I think the number one, we definitely have to forget about this renewable rubbish, because we should have kept the coal fire generation going.
0: Mm.
1: Look, in time, maybe yes, we probably can go away with renewables. The timeline the stupid Labor Party have tried to put into play is it's not sustainable, and you can see that some of their solutions aren't going to work. The wind turbines, for example, they're going to be a failure. Even the solar panels, you know, that's not a thing that's going to fail. I think the only real solution, and I hate to be one of the people, but I'm starting to think now, nuclear might be the only way out of this mess, because we can't just keep relying on wind turbines and solar, because they think it's cheap, and it's setting it up, it's cost you millions of dollars.
0: Yeah, there's a fair few steps before we get to nuclear. We need federal governments on board, we need state governments on board, and we need a wider electorate on board. Maybe people will start to come around to it if the case can be made effectively. Thank you, Frank, very much for the call. Wendy, g'day, Wendy.
2: Hi, how you going, Heidi?
0: I'm okay.
2: Good. I want to talk about productivity.
0: Yes.
2: In the private sector, people are being asked to do more and more work. People leave their jobs and aren't being replaced. So someone who's left at work has to take over their job. But in the public sector, they employ more and more people. There's just no comparison. Mm-hmm. CFMEU counsel their workers to slow down.
0: And that's hitting productivity broadly. Yeah. That whole attitude filters out, doesn't it?
2: The job costs us money.
0: Yeah.
2: The job costs us money, but then they're doing it more slowly, so it costs us 3, 4, 5 times as much money.
0: Mm.
2: It's just ridiculous. The whole attitude that we can sit in the office and do nothing is wrong.
0: But so what's the... you need to sack all those people then? Public service?
2: I think that the governments need to stand up to the CFMEU. As difficult as that seems to be. But yes, I think that the workers should be doing hard day's work like the rest of us in the private sector.
0: Mm. Well, there just isn't the incentive, is there? Thank you, Wendy. There isn't the incentive to do the hard day's work, whereas it doesn't feel like, from my perspective, the incentive doesn't seem to be there. And I think getting great to do a hard day's work, you're still getting paid, off you go. Whereas in the private sector, particularly if you're in a management or ownership role in the private sector, it's all riding on you. It's either going to work or it's not. There isn't just guaranteed income sitting in the bank. There isn't this bottomless tap of taxpayer funds to just keep accessing all the way through. It's coming up to 9:30. Let's check the news headlines. Madeleine Burke, hello.
3: Good morning, Heidi. Lachie Neal has decided to exercise his free agency rights with a move to Collingwood, the Triple Premiership Lion, to sign a 3-year deal with the Pies. Police are investigating a man's death in Pascavale. A 63-year-old man was found unconscious at a home on Heathcote Street last night. A 34-year-old man known to him was arrested nearby. He remains in custody. A car has landed on its roof after a multi-vehicle crash on the Balti Bridge this morning. 2 of the 4 southbound lanes were closed during morning peak. 3AW told occupants of one of those cars involved fled on foot, and we've just been told that those lanes have reopened. Those stories and more in the news at 10, Heidi.
0: Thank you very much for that, Madeleine. Coming up, Melbourne City Council last night agreed to make a fuss of Australia Day. Well, sort of. They've agreed to at least mark Australia Day or recognise it as a national day. Greens are predictably quite furious about it. I hope to speak to the Lord Mayor of Melbourne shortly. What did we used to do on Australia Day in the city of Melbourne? Was there a parade? Was there a barbecue? Was there party hats? 133 693. January 26 in the city of Melbourne, before it became a day that shall never be used, the word shall never be used. What do we used to do to commemorate Australia Day? What would you like to see the city of Melbourne do in 2027?
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0: 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For Good Deal Tyres, head in today for a totally good deal.
2: A cloudy day today, slight chance of a shower late this afternoon and this evening. Chance of a thunderstorm this afternoon and this evening. Mildura and Robinvale heading for 34, Wentworth 35. The three-day forecast for Sunraysia tomorrow, showers increasing 32. Friday, showers easing 22. Saturday, cloudy 21.
0: On River 1467, Tom Elliott. BP Wentworth. BP cards are accepted.
3: I joined the police force when I was 44 and I retired a couple of years ago, 65.

0: I'd leave because I got bored of something or a job. Mm. I've been the police force 21 years, went so quick. You're doing something different every day. I absolutely loved it. Now they tell me there's a lot more paperwork involved over the last couple of years, particularly with family violence. But as a career, I could highly recommend it.
1: They're not going to tempt you to come back as a reservist, are they?
0: Well, the problem is I did apply, but you can only go to 24-hour police stations. Uh-huh. I live about an hour away from the closest 24-hour police station. So, yeah, nah, not doing that sort of stuff.
1: All right. Chris, thank you. Can recommend. I didn't actually know we had that many 24-hour stations left around the place. Thank you very much for the call. Lee, thanks for holding on. What did you want to say?
2: Good morning, Heidi. I'm a retired member, and in the whole time I was there, I thoroughly enjoyed it.
1: Mm.
2: However, I don't know who the brain surgeon was that did away with the reservist system. The experience that went out the door when older members left, all that experience went out the door.
1: Mm.
2: They should have been retained. Now they're bringing it back and making a big thing of it. But personally, I was a cadet for a couple of years before I started in the police force, which was a great starting point. And they did away with that. Now, what you did, you went to a police station for a couple of days a week, and you were in the classroom for a couple of days a week learning law. So when you went to the police station, you learned how they operated, what they did, all the rest of it. A great source of recruitment. Nearly every cadet went into the main training thing at 18. They went into the recruit training, and then they did their training there again. But they were ahead of everybody else they brought in, and they did away with it all. Like,
1: well, is that what they're sort of talking? Is that what they're sort of talking about bringing back? Students in their final year of high school can start their application while they're 17. They'll get an offer to commence training once they turn 18, as long as they got a P plate. Oh no, it's not. Doesn't sound like the same thing.
2: No, it's different. And the cadet system was a brilliant, brilliant system, a great source of recruitment.
1: All right. Thank you very much for the call, Lee. We'll come back to the recruitment campaign. I'm interested to know if you'd be tempted by it, maybe if you have applied and you're sitting on a year-long wait list to get through the academy. Does that put you off doing it? 133693, shoot me an email too, mornings@3aw.com.au. But I want to check on this. I'm told Melbourne City Council had a vote late last night on Australia Day. Nick Rees is the Lord Mayor of Melbourne. He's on the line now. Thank you for your time this morning, Your Worship.
3: Good morning, Heidi. Great to be with you this week and your listeners.
1: What did you agree to last night? What did you decide?
3: So you're right, it was a late night meeting, and indeed Council did resolve to acknowledge that the 26th of January is our national day as set by the Australian government, and that we will hold a range of activities, events on the day to mark the occasion. Some of your listeners might say, well, what's the big deal about that? Those who follow the debate closely would know that many councils don't acknowledge Australia Day and don't hold things like citizenship ceremonies and other activities on the day. At the City of Melbourne, we've taken a different approach. We have acknowledged that there is a diversity of views about what particular date we celebrate Australia Day, but we acknowledge that the Australian government has set it as the 26th of January. And so we will hold activities on that day to mark the occasion. That includes, you know, a citizenship ceremony here at Melbourne Town Hall, which will probably be the biggest in the country.
1: Mm.
3: We'll also have the Share the Spirit Festival in the Fitzroy Gardens, which celebrates the culture and resilience of Aboriginal people. And we will advocate for the return of the Australia Day Parade in Swanston Street as well.
1: So there was a parade. And when did the parade stop?
3: The last time the Australia Day Parade was held was in January 2020.
1: Okay.
3: People will remember that COVID came along shortly thereafter, and it has never returned. The Victorian government supports the Australia Day Parade in Melbourne, and so there was a decision made by the Victorian government not to support that event, and so it hasn't been held since.
1: What sort of budget are you looking at? Will you be advocating for?
3: Look, we currently hold a citizenship ceremony at the City of Melbourne, so we will be continuing to do that.
1: Yes.
3: We've asked for management at the city to work up feasibility options around other activities. Mm-hmm. We'll also need to talk to the Victorian government to see whether they're prepared to return to supporting the Australia Day parade.
1: Will you have the parade if they can't? If they don't return, will you still have a parade? Or is this entirely dependent on whether the state's got a few coins?
3: Look, that's something to be worked through. Council has resolved to support a parade. We'll need to have a discussion with the Victorian government about that. I don't want to preempt those discussions or prejudice our position.
1: I'm just trying to get clear on what. So there already was a citizenship ceremony. There already was a Share the Spirit event. We're talking about a parade is what you've decided on last night, but it is dependent on state money.
3: Yes, there are more activities as that as well. For example, there used to be a fireworks display in Melbourne on Australia Day, which doesn't happen anymore. There used to be a big community event in the Domain Gardens, which has no longer held on the same scale. Yeah. So what we've asked for is now a complete review of all the activities that happen in Melbourne on Australia Day, and for management to work up options for councillors to consider on how to appropriately commemorate, celebrate the day.
1: I'm just reading a Greens media release that says you voted for the motion, as did the right-wing majority at the council. The Greens opposed it. What was the vote in the end?
3: Oh, look, I think it was 9-2 or thereabouts. I think it was probably 8-3 in favour. I mean, look, there was a lot of passion in the room, Heidi. As you know, Australia Day has become, you know, a very divisive debate. We have it every year. It's exhausting, frankly. Look, I will say, and I think this is important for listeners to know, everybody expressed their love for Australia. You know, I'm the proudest Australian you could possibly meet. You know, we're the best country in the world, most welcoming, most friendly, prosperous, free, and a democracy. We've got so much to celebrate. Mm. The debate is on what day we choose to celebrate. I have a personal view, Heidi, that we should try and find a new day to celebrate Australia Day. I think the idea of making it the third Monday in January is a really good one. It guarantees that we'll get a guaranteed long weekend every January, but the long weekend will never fall on the date of 26 January, which we know is a debate which causes a lot of hurt, a lot of pain for the Aboriginal community and many others. So I do think there's a good fix there, but I also accept that that's a decision not made in Melbourne Town Hall, but in the Australian Parliament, and we will respect the decision of the Australian Parliament on that matter.
1: When you were on council in 2022, when changes were made, when City of Melbourne officially stopped the traditional recognition and officially supported calls for a national date change, what was your view? What was your vote then? What was your view then? Has it changed?
3: No, my vote for then was to support us advocating for a change to the date, and that remains my personal view.
1: So you were supportive of ditching Australia Day in 2022 as a council, and now you are in favour of reinvigorating some celebration and commemoration on Australia Day. Is that fair?
3: No, that's not quite right. My personal view, which I voted in support of back in 2022, is that the City of Melbourne should advocate for changing the date, which we attempt to do. The then Lord Mayor Sally Capp wrote a letter off to the Prime Minister and the Premier saying, can you please change the date? Last night we had an acknowledgement by Council that, in fact, 26th of January is our national day. That is set by the Australian government, and we have asked management here at the City of Melbourne to look at options for how we mark the date. My position has always been a pragmatic one, that this is a decision that's made by the federal government, and so long as the federal government sets the 26th of January as the date, that we as the local government here in Melbourne should act to mark the date. That includes things like the citizenship ceremony and other events.
1: All right, we might see if we can come up with some cheap ideas for you and send them your way. Thank you very much for your time this morning.
3: Thank you, Heidi. And I'd love to know what listeners think about the idea of the third Monday in January. Being the Australia Day long weekend, because that would give people a guaranteed long weekend every year, and it avoids this, you know, divisive debate we have every year about 26 January being the actual date.
1: All right, happy to road test that too. Thank you. Nick Rees there, Lord Mayor of Melbourne. Would you cop every third Monday off in January, the third Monday of January off every year is a long weekend, guaranteed long weekend to mark Australia Day. What do you think of that idea? And are you relieved councils changed their mind, changed their stance on Australia Day in the city of Melbourne? How would you like to see it marked now?
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1: It is 11 minutes to 10. Terry, good morning to you.
13: Oh, yeah, Heidi. You must be younger than I thought you were.
1: Oh,
13: when
1: very
13: you mentioned,
1: young.
13: There you go, when you you don't remember the Australia Day parade. But I just wanted to say I was elated when I heard him, actually earlier this morning as well, say that they were intending to bring back the Australia parade.
1: Mm.
13: And what this was something my children looked forward to every year. And lots of kids, it was like Moomba in town.
1: Really?
13: There were floats.
1: Was it that big in the city, in the city of Melbourne, floats?
13: Yes. It had different nationalities because it was Australia Day.
1: Yeah.
13: Which is what Australia is, isn't it?
1: It certainly is. What would you like to see them do January 26, 2027?
13: Well, I'd like to stick to the same date, but it was such a great day that every Australian was, unlike now, it's woke to not to hate Australia.
1: Yeah.
13: But it was carnivals and barbecues and every year. I want to know when they actually cut it out.
1: Well, 2020 was the last one, Nick Reese said. 2020 was the last one because then COVID was after that. And they just, in 2022, they decided they weren't going to mark the day really at all, besides having a citizenship ceremony on the day. They stopped all of it. Now it sounds like it will be back, but it's a bit provisional. There'll be a parade or there might be fireworks if they can find a way to pay for it. I think the Lord Mayor kept saying, we've got council now looking at ways and means. So, look, if you've got any cheap ideas on how to mark the day, I'm sure the Lord Mayor's all ears. Dave. Hello, Dave.
14: Hi, Heidi. Love your show.
1: Thank you.
14: Two things I heard in that interview, Heidi.
1: Yes.
14: One, he wants someone else to pay.
1: Yes, I did pick that up, yep.
14: Two, he wants to change the date to make it a public holiday of a time. Now, would you want to change your birthday to make it a public holiday?
1: Well, let me think about that. That's a bit personal for me. Yes, I would.
14: No, but public
1: I know what you mean. He's long had this personal view. That's why I was particularly interested in which way he voted last time and which way he voted this time. And he did say the words, I take a pragmatic approach to these things. Clearly the will of the majority of the councillors was, let's go back to having some sort of Australia Day commemoration, and he's jumped on board it.
14: As long as someone else pays.
1: Correct, Dave. Thank you. Oh, Marsh. Hello. What do you think, Marsh?
15: Hello, Heidi. How are you?
1: Very well.
15: Yes, I think, look, I'm not a fan of our Lord Mayor, but this is great news.
1: Good decision that was made. He's voted for the right thing. Councillor Philip Leloo was the one who moved this motion.
15: Great news, Heidi. And look, and Terry was right. The Australia Day Parade was such a great day. And they had the fireworks, and it was just a really lovely day. And then they cancelled it and everything's all changed. But look, if they bring it back, fantastic.
1: Do you want a parade and fireworks, or one or the other?
15: Yeah, no, both. Bring it back to how it was, all the pomp and ceremony. Look, the Americans do it so well, so why can't we?
1: All right, thank you, Marsh. Eddie, what do you make of this?
16: We've got it all wrong, and people are going to say, what do you mean? Well, Australia Day should be on the 1st of January because in 1901, that's when we became a nation.
1: When we federated, yes. Yep.
16: Yes. Okay. So that's the most important
1: day,
16: it's
1: already a public holiday.
16: Yes. Mm. But on the 26th, now a lot of people don't realise this because that was the first landing. Well, they're wrong because they landed in Botany Bay on the 18th of January and the 20th of January. Then they went to Sydney Cove. So we've got the dates wrong for starters.
1: Oh, so we just move it around. Does this mean you're on board with

0: That's our birthday. You wouldn't change your birthday now, would you?
1: That's the only date you will accept. All right, Eddie, thank you. I'll put that down as a no for the third Monday. Lana, good morning to you, Lana.
2: Yeah, good morning.
1: Yeah, what do you want to say?
2: So just in relation to your Victoria Police recruitment that you've been speaking about this morning.
1: Yeah.
2: So I 12 years in VicPol, resigning in 2022, moved into state and, you know, further pursued state and local government investigations roles. Come back to VicPol last year, tried to get back in. The medical process was just beyond ridiculous to get back in. I've only been out for 2 years. I'm only 39 years old. And then again this year, I've tried to get into the reservist program and been declined to get back in on medical grounds. Their reasoning being that I have a cardiac condition, even though I have letters from a cardiologist to say after 4 years of testing, I had no diagnosis whatsoever.
1: That's frustrating, Lana. It must be incredibly difficult seeing the recruitment ads, hearing the recruitment ads, hearing this talk about how we need more, and you're trying to get back in and can't. I obviously don't know the particulars of your circumstances, but all I can do is wish you well with your efforts. Hopefully you can get a good result in the end.
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2: Coming up to the 10 o'clock news, ahead, plenty more of your calls, your ideas. We need some for Australia Day and how to commemorate it in the city of Melbourne next year. They haven't done it for quite some time now. What would you like to see? And it probably needs to be cheap because the council will be relying on the state to pick up the money, and the state doesn't have a lot of money to be throwing around or will to be throwing much money around for Australia Day commemorations, I wouldn't have thought. The new police recruitment campaign. And after the 10 o'clock news, how ready are you for this bushfire season?
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2: 20 degrees in Melbourne, cloudy, wind easing, a top of 25. It's 10 o'clock. Good morning. I'm Madeline Burke. Police are investigating a man's death in Melbourne's north. Kiara Parker reports.
3: A Pasco Vale house is now a crime scene after a 63-year-old man was found unconscious at the Heathcote Street property last night. He was treated at the scene but died shortly after. A 34-year-old man known to the victim was arrested nearby and remains in custody. Investigations continue with a post-mortem to be conducted to determine the cause of the man's death. Anyone with information is urged to contact Crime Stoppers. Kiara Parker, Melbourne.
2: A 17-year-old boy has been charged with a string of offences over a stabbing at Sunbury train station yesterday. The teen has been bailed to face a children's court at a later date. Another 17-year-old suffered non-life-threatening injuries when he was attacked following a dispute. Applications to join Victoria Police have hit a seven-year high, with one in four applying aged between 18 and 21. Just over 9,000 people applied to become a police officer in the 12 months to the end of June. That's up from 7,600 the previous year. The recruitment drive has been ramped up as police try to fill the full-time equivalent of 1,300 vacancies. Superintendent Paul Bertoncello telling Heidi Murphy they're opening it up to 17-year-olds.
4: Commence training at 18. And this is very much a pilot to see if there's an appetite there. There are young people who are going through high school who the academic path is just not for them. And at a time where they're making choices about what to do next year, we just want to make sure that we're available to them as a choice.
2: The opposition says it would implement a plan to cut spending were it to win the next federal election. The Reserve Bank has hiked interest rates for the fourth time this year. The RBA says domestic price pressures are contributing to inflation. Liberal leader Angus Taylor claims Labor has mismanaged the economy.
5: If you're going to spend more money, you need to find a saving. That's an offset policy, which we had in government, and should be reinstituted. And if that was the case, we'd be running a $22 billion surplus right now, and our interest rates would be closer to 3%.
2: Also making news today, the City of Melbourne has voted for a return of the Australia Day Parade, and visitor spending in Victoria has grown by more than 6% year on year, at just shy of $50 billion in the past 12 months. The All Ords is down 22 points, the Australian dollar buying 69.8 US cents.
6: Sport for Anne Webster, your member for Mallee, authorised A. Webster Mildura.
2: Premiership lion Lachie Neale will be at Collingwood next year, the 33-year-old joining on a three-year deal after not being offered a deal from Brisbane. Manchester City could be dumped from the Premier League for financial breaches over a nine-season period. The Premier League accusing City of cooking its books to the tune of more than $1.5 billion, breaching both the EPL and UEFA's spending limits. City chief executive Ferran Soriano was tight-lipped when approached by Sky News UK.
7: Sky News, the Premier League confirms you cheated for nearly a decade. Do you apologise to football fans?
8: I have nothing to say, thank you.
7: Are you sure you can win on appeal? Are you destroying football?
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8: Thank you.
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8: I said thank you.
2: Sanctions are yet to be announced as the club plans to appeal the decision. And that's the latest in news and sport.
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